0: 90-year-old Khadija Farrakhan, the longtime wife of Nation of Islam leader Louis Farrakhan, has died. The Nation of Islam announced her death in a statement. Often called the First Lady of the Nation of Islam, she was married to Louis Farrakhan for 72 years, and they helped lead the religious and social-political movement from a mosque on Chicago's South Side. Louis Farrakhan assumed an international leadership role in the Nation of Islam after the assassination of Malcolm X more than 60 years ago. A multimillionaire is backing off his complaints that China is funding opposition to a data center project in Utah. NPR's Jeff Brunfield has more.
1: Canadian investor Kevin O'Leary is best known as a member of the cast of Shark Tank, but he's also tried to build a massive data center in Utah. After he ran into local resistance, he went on cable news to accuse several organizations and individuals of being paid by the Chinese government. One of them was Gabby Finlayson, a Utah native.
2: I think it's difficult for some of these folks to fathom the idea that real people wouldn't just say, like, thank you, Kevin O'Leary, for ruining our environment. So it has to be China.
1: In a post on X, O'Leary now says he has no evidence that Finlayson or others are funded by China. Fox News has also issued an apology for allowing him to speak about it on their programs. Jeff Brumfield, NPR News.
0: Luxury retailer Saks has emerged from Chapter 11 bankruptcy in a much scaled-down mode with a new name, Exemplar, and a new business plan. The company says it will now focus on luxury retail. I'm Dan Ronan, NPR News.
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4: 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It's 8:06. It is the perfect time on your Sunday evening for some jazz to unwind and relax. I'm Tim Wright, and this is The Colors of Jazz. Tonight, we've got a heap of new music here, something that I'm pretty sure you have never heard before anywhere else. And it's a lot of fun to bring this on the air. So, without further ado, let's jump into some new music from Marco Mebus. He's a German trumpeter. He served part of his apprenticeship in the Vustavella big band. So we've heard him before, but he's got a quintet put together and a brand new album called All Those Things Still to Be Said. You might not find it in your local record store, but you can definitely track it down on iTunes or Bandcamp. So without any further ado, let's jump into something called Evil or Dumb.

And we just heard tenor saxophonist Pete Mills playing the title track to his new album, This Is Now. We open the set again with Marco Mebus and his new quintet from playing Evil or Dumb off of his new album, All Those Things Still to Be Said. If you want to track me down, you can call at 813-239-9663. Email dj@wmnf.org, or you can text me at 813-433-0885. And if you do text, put your name on it, because it just shows up as a jumble of numbers. But anyways, let me know if I'm getting it right. More new music here. Billy Childs has got a new album out, and the last one impressed the heck out of me, and this one is just as good. It's called, well, Triumvirate is the name of the album, and he does a really nice cover of Whisper Not. So let's give it a spin.

just heard I Sing For You from Ron Reeder. That's off of his new album, Compositions in Blue and Other Hues. A lot of good stuff on that album. And we opened the set, of course, with Billy Childs playing Whisper Not off his new Triumvirate album. And he said, the last Billy Childs album impressed the heck out of me, and this one is really good as well. I'm Tim Wright. This is The Colors of Jazz. We're running about 8:37 in the evening. Going to give you some more new jazz here. Something to wrap up the weekend, get ready for Monday. Try and get the old brain cells realigned. Paul Keller and his big band, he's got a new album out called Thank You Notes. So we've got a little something for you called Jur's Latin Tune.

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1: And that last tune we just heard, Gia, No Cry, from Tumbao Bravo. Excuse me, we have Paul Fornhagen helping out there on a saxophone. And that's off their new album called Joy of the Mambo, live. And we opened the set with the Paul Keller Orchestra playing Jer's Latin Tune off of his brand new Thank You Notes album. You are tuned to Colors of Jazz. I'm Tim Wright, and we're bringing you all kinds of new music, new jazz. And we're going to stay a little bit on the Latin side here because Arturo Sandoval's got a brand new album out called Sangu, and that has got a lot of good stuff on there. Of course, he knows his way around a trumpet, so how about we jump in with Azulito.

You're listening to WMNF Tampa. And that last tune is called Agua con Gas from Dave Schumacher in Cuba. And it's the title track to their new album. Prior to that, we heard from Arturo Sandoval playing Azulito from his brand new Sangu album as well. And I think that pretty much wraps up the Latin-flavored music I had picked out for tonight. Move along here. I've got more new music here from the Chicago Soul Jazz Collective. Chicago is a great town for jazz, and this band, their previous album was mighty impressive, and this one here is no less. It's got all kinds of good stuff on here, so let's get things going with A Groove for Ramsey, and I'm pretty sure that's named for Ramsey Lewis. Who else?

Not everybody finds his calling in life as a 4-year-old sitting at the piano in the living room. But ever since you did, you filled our lives with music and with joy. And not just us, but all of Chicago. So Ramsey, thank you. Happy birthday.

And that was Green Chimneys from Carlos Enriquez and his big band. He's got a whole album out of nothing but monk tunes here. The album is called Monk Conclave, and he's got a pretty good sound to it. Of course, you never can go wrong with Monk. And we opened the set with the Chicago Soul Jazz Collective playing A Groove for Ramsey, and that's off their new album called No Wind and No Rain. You're tuned to Colors of Jazz. I'm Tim Wright. This is your Sunday evening unwind, wrap up the weekend, relaxing jazz music. And hope it's working for you. Before it leaks out of my brain again, this coming Wednesday, the 1st of July, Tampa Jazz Club is having a concert. Simon Lasky is going to be playing at the New Tampa Cultural Center, and I've heard him play live before. He's a real treat, and you want to go catch you some live jazz, then Wednesday night's a good time to do that. Just head on out to, again, the New Tampa Cultural Center, Performing Arts Center, and get you some tickets. It's going to be some good stuff. You can go to tampajazzclub.com for more detailed information and whatever else we have on the schedule. Have a little something different for you this time. Had a new album come out here from Erica von Kleist. She plays piccolo, and so this album is all jazz piccolo and sort of a quartet setting here, and it sounds pretty good. And I found some big band or jazz orchestra that's also got some piccolo in it, as well as a lot of other stuff there, my goodness. But that's from Colum Au. But we're going to start off with just some stuff here from Erica von Kleist, from her new album called Pick Pocket. And this is a tune called We Know How to Pick 'Em.

And we just heard, let's see, this title's a mouthful. Si vis pacem para carnix. I don't know what that means. It's Latin, but I don't know what it means in plain English. The artist is Callum Au. And as you can tell, he has a big band. He likes the orchestral sound there, a lot like Maria Schneider. And that was off of his new album, Sing Seven Seas, Volume 1. I picked that one out because of the great piccolo solo in there. And there's a lot of piccolo in there as well. And like I said, it's a little more orchestral sounding than a lot of your big bands. But I like his sound, and I might be playing some more of Callum Au's music as well. He's a musician at Lotar tipped me off on, and it's like, oh my, this guy is something. It is good. If you like, again, if you like the Maria Schneider sound, if you like big band, this is definitely a guy worth looking up. He's got a couple albums out, and Sing Seven Seas just came out like maybe 6 weeks ago. Prior to that, other jazz piccolo here, we had Erica von Kleist playing We Know How to Pick 'Em off of her new Pick Pocket album, and that's all her playing in sort of a quartet formation there with piccolo, jazz piccolo. And one thing it left me convinced is like, yeah, there's room for piccolo in jazz. My goodness, with enough talent and imagination, you can play anything for jazz. Might as well keep things moving here. Again, this is Colors of Jazz on WMNF. We've got about a half hour left to go in the show. My name's Tim Wright. I'm here most of the time. Next week, Scott Hopkins, my partner in crime, will be running the show. And let's get going on some more new music here. We've got the Jones Factor, which is also another large formation, has a new album out called Not Sure. And let's play you the title track.

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1: And that last tune we heard was Opportunity from the Paul Keller Orchestra, a brand new album called Thank You Notes. And again, some really nice big band jazz. And part of that we heard from the Jones Factor, the title track from their new album, Not Sure. We've got about another 14 minutes left to go, and then the folks from behind the counter will be taking over after the NPR news. So stick around. We've got music for you all night long here on WMNF. It's keep going on in the jazz world. Since we're the only radio station in the Tampa area that plays jazz, let's make the most of it. The Helen Soong Big Band has a new album out. They're called Oracles, and there's all kinds of treats on that. And we're going to jump into this one called A Little Bird Watchin', dedicated to Jimmy Heath.

And that was I.L. Vilner and his big band playing Once Is Not Enough. That's off of his new album, Big Apple Stomp. And my goodness, that is one of the swinginest bands I have ever heard. It's definitely, you know, Vilner's the go-to guy for jazz music to dance to, that's for sure. And we opened the set with the Helen Sung Big Band, a tune called A Little Bird Watching, dedicated to Jimmy Heath, and that's off of her new Oracles album. Thank you so much for tuning in. This is a lot of fun, sharing all kinds of great new jazz with anybody who cares to dial up 88.5 and listen in. Like I said, we are the last radio station in this area playing jazz, so we want to make sure it's the good stuff for all the good fans out there. Not to forget, Simon Lasky will be playing piano in concert. They're a Tampa Jazz Club event. That'll be this coming Wednesday, the 1st of July, over at the New Tampa Cultural Center out there off of, it leaked out of my brain. I forget which road it is. But if you go to TampaJazzClub.com, you'll find all the information that you want and go ahead and get yourself tickets ahead of time. It's about 9:57 in the evening. We are almost out of time. I got just enough to squeeze in maybe a little piece of something here from the Javier Nero Jazz Orchestra. Something called Make It So. Good for unwinding there. At the top of the hour, we'll have the NPR News, and then behind the counter after that. So stick around.

songs.

Welcome to Behind the Counter on WMNF Tampa 88.5. I'll be your host tonight, Elliot. And here on Behind the Counter, we plumb the depths of the record store to take you off the beaten trail. I want to thank the Colors of Jazz, your last bastion of jazz on the radio in Tampa. Hats off to your sublime taste. My mix tonight has a sort of ambient Western flavor to it. So whether you're in the Southwest, the Midwest, the Swampy South, or some other corner of the nation, take this time to turn up the volume, take a good gander up at the infinite firmament, and ponder your small place within it.

Thank you for tuning in. You're listening to Behind the Counter with your host, Elliot. That, of course, was the legendary Leonard Cohen with Waiting for the Miracle. At the top of that set, you heard Far From Any Road by the Handsome Family, followed by Silver by the Pixies, Mother of Earth by the Gun Club, the theme from Paris, Texas by Ry Cooder, The Beast in Me by Johnny Cash, and Miles Davis' Funeral by Morphine. We have a lot more coming up for you. 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
1: 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I hope you're enjoying the show. I'm your host, Elliot. And we heard a lot of music in the last set. Jumping around a little bit, there was some Pixies with Javelina, a little piece called Horse Guitar by John Lurie from the soundtrack to Fishing with John, which is a really amazing little mini series. It was on the Independent Film Channel back in the day. If you caught it, you can get it on DVD. But check out Fishing with John, where he just takes ill-fated fishing trips with different celebrities. You heard Jackass from Beck. We heard some Mac DeMarco, some Minutemen, an amazing cover of Smells Like Teen Spirit with Patti Smith. If you're enjoying the show tonight and you want the full playlist, you can go to WMNF.org. You can restream this all week long. And you can also see the complete playlist. So you just go to listen, you can go to the calendar, go to Behind the Counter, and it'll show you the whole playlist from this week and let you restream it at will. We also have a really excellent app that you can get on your phone, so you can listen anywhere. 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We have a lot more music coming up for you. I'll be here until midnight, so stay tuned.

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1: You've been listening to Behind the Counter on WMNF. I'm your host for tonight, Elliot. I've been playing some kind of ambient Western flavored music, things tangential to that. I hope you're really enjoying it. I'm getting a lot of feedback through email. I really appreciate the love, some calls, and thank you for listening. And I also want to thank everybody that donated to the show, to Behind the Counter, and just to any program during our recent fund drive here at WMNF. 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Thank you to the circle of friends that donate regularly and help us plan for a future. And thank you to everybody who donated anything. Every little bit helps. We love you guys. We really appreciate it. At the top of this set, you heard Anemone by the Brian Jonestown Massacre. Before, or after that rather, was Big White Cloud by John Cale. And Lay Me Low by Nick Cave and the Bad Seeds. That's from the album Let Love In. I love that album. If you're a Nick Cave fan and you haven't heard that album yet, please just throw that on. It is rich. It's great. That was followed by a rendition of The Ecstasy of Gold by Three Balls of Fire. And this last track was Savan by Kurung Bin. That's the second track I played tonight by Kurung Bin. And this one was featuring Vieux Farka Touré. So coming up, I've got Talking Heads, and I'll be here till midnight. We've got a little bit of time left, a little bit of time left to play some more tunes. So stick around.

is a hunter

You just heard Bring Me Simple Men by Timber Tambor. Before that was a great version of Ghost Riders in the Sky by the Space Lady. And before that, you heard the classic Talking Heads, Listening Wind. I'm going to be out of here in a minute. I'm going to hand over the board to Mike B with Body Rock. Thank you very much to everybody that's been listening tonight to Behind the Counter. And next week, we'll have another great show. You can restream this all week long. 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You can visit this list again. You can see the complete track list. 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Thank you for all the appreciation emails. And yippee-ki-yay.

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WMNF 885 Tampa Mike B. This edition of Body Rock. I want to thank the gang again from Behind the Counter, show on before us from 10 p.m. till midnight. If you missed it or you want to catch it again, you can go to our archives. 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And we're going to kick it off this week with music again from the Slores. We kicked it off last week. Last couple weeks, we've been starting off with these guys from their EP, Slorecore. This is Horchata, the name of the song by the Slores, right here at WMNF.

0: 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More information at dysfunctionalgrace.shop.
1: Yeah, come out and see us that weekend, September 5th and 6th, at the Tabernacle of Oddities in Ybor at the Cuban Club. We're going to have a table out both days, have some MNF stuff, etc. So it should be a fun 2 days of the gathering of folks at the Tabernacle of Oddities. 12:14 in the morning, WMNF 88.5 Tampa, Mike B. This edition of Body Rock. Just heard music from In Water, their song called In Code, and started off the set with the Slores. And of course, yesterday, if you were on Facebook, everyone sort of got on around the same time. We all found out the unfortunate news that Rob Sexton from Planet Retro Records in St. Pete had passed away. And I didn't know Rob back in the day. People had told me about him. Really didn't know he had played in the band Slap of Reality until later on. And then I, of course, met him after the store opened, and I got to know him. And I was really looking forward to seeing him at this year's Tabernacle of Oddities, because he usually has a table out, and I usually chat with him every year. I would go just to hang out, and of course, again, the station's going to have a table there. So really sad news yesterday. We want to send condolences out to the family of Rob Sexton. Right now, music from Made of Ace.

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Hey, what's going down, family? 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

Classic stuff from the Hypnotics from their CD, Liver Than God. That's Soul Trader. I remember when they played here in the early 90s, they played out at that club on Nebraska that was run by Kim DC. And I remember afterwards, myself and some of the young ladies from one of the local bands around here on Tampa, Violet High, we drove them around and they were so impressed with all the houses they saw here in the Tampa area, because they had never really seen any houses laid out like that in England, I guess, where they were from. And I think they live right outside of possibly London or whatever, but the era they ran, they said, it wasn't that great. So they were just seeing all the houses here in Tampa and just kind of were amazed. Before that, we heard the French band Dynamite Shakers, the garage band from France. Hot Stumps, their brand new single, start off the set with Star Crawler. It is 12:32 in the morning, WMNF 88.5 Tampa Mike B, this edition of Body Rock. Right now, music from Violet Vera.

That is music from Penetration Society, song called Make Me Bleed. Before that, we heard classic Adam and the Ants, Car Trouble from Dirk Wears White Socks, the remastered version. And Adam Ant's going to be here in town in August with Squeeze and Haircut 100 playing at Big Hair Sound in, like I said, August out in Clearwater. And yeah, I was just thinking, Nick Haywood, who lead singer of Haircut 100, used to live here in Florida for about like 2 or 3 years. I think he's back in the UK now, but we were trying to get him to come by the station for the longest time. Start off the set with Violet Vera with False Reaction. It is 12:43 in the morning, WMNF 88.5 Tampa, Mike B. This edition of Body Rock, right now music from the band Horror.

From her debut release, Looking for People to Unfollow, that is, of course, Eka Vandal with Ghost. Before that, we heard brand new music from Craywolf, a song called I'm Inevitable, and start off the set of the band Horror. It is 12:51 in the morning, WMNF, 88.5 Tampa, Mike B. This edition of Body Rock got brand new music from Dogma coming up real soon, but first off, going to kick off this set with something from Jimmy Lucid. The song's called Hell's Country.

Brand new music from Dogma, the new song called My Matricidal, and started off the set with Jimmy Lucid. It is 12:57 in the morning, WMNF 88.5, Tampa Mike B. This edition of Bite Right, got a couple more songs to take us out of this first hour of music. 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

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You can hit us up on the email, dj@wmnf.org. Got brand new music from our buddy from Louisville, Scary Black. He hasn't put out anything in a long time. He was actually doing a lot of artwork and kind of contemplating, should he keep doing music? And I think we just all got on there and said, dude, just keep doing what you're doing, because you do it well. He's got a brand new single again called Gatekeep. 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

and I don't know how do we get to this. I thought you were my blood, I thought you were my Everest. And I don't know, I never seen this side. You're like a stranger that I can't even not recognize. And you don't know what you've done to me.

Music from In This Moment, brand new song called Sleeping With The Enemy. And I see on this EP, they've got another new single called Heretic with help from Kim Dracula. So I'll try to check that one out tomorrow. Before that, we heard music from the band Sex Virgin Killer from their LP from 2 years ago called Devil. That was the title cut. Of course, we've been playing a newer song from the band, and I'm trying to get more music on from that group, Sex Virgin Killer. Start off the set with a brand new Scary Black, a song called Gatekeep. It is 1:17 in the morning, WMNF, 88.5 Pub Mike B. This edition of Body Rock. Right now, I've got music from Salem Vex, and you definitely will recognize the Manson comparisons.

0: Florida has a long and troubling history of voter disenfranchisement, and investigative reporter Daniel Rivero has spent years uncovering it. 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
1: For the break, we heard music from the band from Eastern Europe. They are called Fetishism. Song called Latex Techno. Before that, Her Blood, with the song called Scars Never Lie. And Her Blood is an Asian-American DJ, I think based out of Los Angeles. Start off the set with brand new Ghetto Vampire. 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
1: And again, we're going to have a table out there both days, September 5th and 6th, at the Cuban Club for the Tabernacle of Oddities convention that's going to be going on. So please come by and say hi. Before the break, we heard music from local band Deadbeat, Bridget and the Moon from Where the Shadows Bite. If I didn't see it last week or the week before, the lead singer of the band was in a car accident some time ago, and we wish him well because I was in one about a month ago, so I wish him a speedy recovery. Before that, we heard Death by Rami and Manic Dream from her brand new EP. Start off the set with Shadows Hold, a song called Scuff. It is 1:50 in the morning, WMNF 88.5 Tampa Mike B. This edition of Body Rock. Right now, music from the band Never with help from Melda Moore. Song's called Is This Real? I guess we didn't cue it up all the way. So let's go to a promo. We'll be right back.
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This one from Patriarchy. This is called Bite Marks.

That's brand new from Pandora, Morning Star, from the LP Wrong Side of the Glass, song called Warm Yet. And before that, we heard Patriarchy with Bite Marks. You're tuned to WMNF 88.5 Tampa Mike B, the edition of Body Rock. Going to our third hour of music last Wednesday. If you have requests, 238-8001 or 239-9663. 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

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It is 2:17 in the morning, WMNF. 88.5 Tampa Mike B, this edition of Body Rock. Coming up next, we've got music from Propaganda. You might remember those guys from the 80s. They were the German synth band, four-piece, led by female lead singer Claudia Brücken. And I remember when their debut LP came out, back in that time, like 80, I think it was 84, 85, and I was working part-time at one of the bookstores here in town, and Nina Petra was working there too, and I remember we were talking about the album. We talked to everyone who came in the store about that LP, and of course, they had some great singles off the LP, P Machinery and Dr. Mabuse, and this one, and I like the B-side of this. The album version is sort of the sort of poppier version of the song, but I always like the sort of heavier version of the song. This is Propaganda with their cut called Jewel, right here at WMNF.

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1: Before the break, we heard brand new music from Abibio Sound Machine. New song called Concept of Love on a new LP coming out soon called Chopping Mountain. Before that, we heard Blue Rita with Vampires in the Night from that EP. Start off the set with Propaganda, Jewel, the Rough Cut. It is 2:30 in the morning, WMNF 88.5 Tampa, Mike B. This edition of Body Rock and, of course, the Vortex coming up at 3 a.m. I think Nate Dogg is back this week, so ought to be good seeing him. And I'll be bringing some great tunes for 3 hours. Coming up next, we've got music from Dom Dalla and Tigga, a brand new single called Don't Worry, Baby.

That is music from Sick Brain, of course, her brand new CDs called Houndstooth, song called I Like, and before that, brand new music from Boy Harsher, new single called Jeans, and I swear to God, that's got to be the most pop-sounding song I've ever heard from Boy Harsher. Their stuff has been getting a bit more on the poppy side with the last releases over the last couple of years. But this is had to be the most pop, but still pretty darn good. And if you saw the run-up to the single, it was released Friday. But they had, of course, like a little run-up like video that was on Instagram. And it was sort of like a promo, sort of like a 30-second promo to promote the song. The promo really reminded me of a Calvin Klein ad and a mix of things. Calvin Klein ad and some of the scenes from a lot of the Mia Goth movies and in something out of the Neon Demons. So three great influences there. Start off the set with this set of music with new stuff from Dom Dalla and Tigga, song called Don't Worry Baby. It is 2:41 in the morning, WMNF 88.5 Tampa Mike B. This edition of Body Rock, of course, like I said, Nate Dogg's back in the house, should be back in the house with Vortex coming up at 3. And we've got some brand new music from Jennifer Harima and her band Black Bananas. They haven't put out a record in a long time, and I'm a huge fan of Jennifer Harima, anything she does, and of course, stuff she did with Royal Trucks back in the day. But before that, we're going to hear music from the band In Phases, single called Move Your Body.

0: Climb aboard the mothership with me, your captain, Nate Diggity Dog, as we venture deep into the vortex. 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

That is Uckers, of course, from their LPO song called Butterflies. Great stuff from them. And brand new music before that from Black Bananas, Jennifer Harima's band. Have been away for a while. A new single called Turkey Burgers. New LP is going to be coming out called Bad Bunch. 2:53 in the morning, WMNF 88.5 Tampa, Mike B. This edition of Biden.

Again, you're tuned to WMNF 88.5 Tampa. Of course, again, tonight we want to dedicate the show to the memory of Rob Sexton, who passed away this week.

That's right. I'm back. This is Nate Diggity Dog, and this is The Vortex for June 29th, 2026. Thank you, Vortex Voyager, for joining me. We have a giant backlog of Vortex material. It is the first anniversary of the Vortex. We are going to have some birthday songs. We're going to do some ticket giveaways. We've got Song of the Day, local artists. We've got some music from around the world. I'll talk a little bit about my vacation. Massive, huge, gigantic, unbelievable thanks to Jess G for keeping the Vortex going. She did a phenomenal job, and all the people that helped her. But we are going to start off, since the Vortex has gone around the sun one time, we're going to start off with a set around things going around in circles.

And that was Roundabout by Yes. Before that, Spinning Wheels in recognition of the vortex spinning around the sun one time. This is the WMNF Vortex First Birthday. My name is Nate Diggity Dog. Thank you, Vortex Voyager, for joining me here in the Vortex. It's good to be back. Again, huge thanks to Jess for keeping the Vortex alive. Did a great, great job while I was gone. Well, we are going to get into some new music. The band Sleep has their first song out in 8 years. And this one is their first song without Matt Pike on guitar. And so stepping in is Bubba Dupree. So we are now going to listen to Have Space Suit Will Travel. And then after that, new song by Lorraine.

And that was Lorraine with Soulless Cycle. Little bit of a heavier manifestation of the vortex today, and we are going to keep that going because it is now time for a ticket giveaway. 100% free, no obligation, nothing that you need to commit to other than having a great time at the Bodega Bloodbath 2 Electric Boogaloo Heavy Music Festival that's going to be happening on the 4th of July. So we're going to give tickets, a pair of tickets away now, and also a little bit later we're going to talk about the festival and all of the artists that are going to be playing. But right now we're going to listen to two songs. The first one is Compressed Hell by Meat Wound, and the second one is Reanimator by Ramtha. But if you would like to go get a pair of tickets, no strings attached, you can call 813-239-9663 now, and you can go.

Well, you, Vortex Voyager, might be in luck, because if you are interested in winning a free pair, no strings attached, ticket to the Bodega Bloodbath 2 Electric Boogaloo, featuring acts like Bad Future and Ramtha, Million, Meat Wound, you can call now, 813-239-9663. We had a caller, but then got disconnected. So, caller, if you want to call back, you can still win those tickets. Or see if somebody else would like them. Well, it's birthday time. Not only is it the birthday of the Vortex WMNF, but it is the birthday of one Roger Spear from the Bonzo Dog Doodah Band. So we are going to listen now to Tubas in the Moonlight.

indeed, that is the Juris Teep Don Braden Jazz Quartet, and they have one of them is from Amsterdam and the other one is from New York, and they've been playing together for about 20 years, and I had the pleasure of seeing them in Strasbourg, France. We were just kind of getting ready for bed, and I just said, let me just look and see what's going on. And they were playing about four blocks from our hotel, and I said, you mind if I just check it out? And not only was the music super cool, the place only fit about 100 people, but when you go to Europe, or places like, you know, that, everything is super old. You like, oh, we're drinking beer at this place that's, you know, 300 years old, and this place has been making the same sausage for 500 years. But this place had only been open a year, and it was super cool because it was like the new and happening thing. And I was talking to the owner, and they had had a dream of opening a jazz bar for 20 years, and they finally started it up, and it was like the new happening thing. So even though you appreciate the really old things for the tradition, yeah, you also have to appreciate the brand new things that are happening, just like the Vortex. It's 1 year old. I also want to appreciate Ron. He won tickets to the Bodega Bloodbath 2 Electric Boogaloo. We're going to be giving away some more tickets later on in the show, so stay tuned. Congratulations, Ron. And while we're thinking about one trip around the sun, we're going to play a song by Cake, one of my favorite bands from Pressure Chief. This is Wheels.

0: not in love with me.
1: Cake. You're going to be hearing a lot of Cake on the Vortex this year because they are coming to the BayCare Sound specifically for my birthday. Not specifically for my birthday, but it's on my birthday, and I'm going to be there, and it's going to be a great time, and I'm excited about it, and I'm going to talk about it. Also, one concert that I didn't get to go to because it was canceled was the Rosalia Lux concert in Orlando. I'm a big Rosalia fan, but that has since been rescheduled for an inconvenient Wednesday. But I did get ticket to that. So that's like in September, I think now. I don't know. Whatever. It'll be cool. I'm excited about it. We are going to first let you know that you are listening to WMNF Tampa 88.5. And we are going to go... Played on this day, I love on this day in history live recordings that, you know, it's very easy to do for bands like the Grateful Dead and Fish and all the jam bands that have been releasing live music forever and play a million shows. But for some other ones, it's, you know, you don't have as much diversity. But today we get a treat. We get a song from Wilco recorded in North Adams, Massachusetts on June 29th, 2019, and that's Muzzle of Bees. And then, going way back to June 29th, 1974, King Crimson, It Is For You, But Not For Us. A set you're only going to hear on WMNF 88.5.

little light, delicate, King Crimson on the Vortex from this day, 1974. I was a little less than a year old. But it's story time here on the Vortex. So on our way back from our trip, we were in the airport in London and we are on our way back to Tampa. And I see this one gentleman with tattoos and a skirt. And I noticed the skirt was a kilt. And then I noticed that there were lots of other kilts. And it turns out our plane was completely dominated by Scotsmen wearing their Scotland Football Association jersey and their kilt and their accoutrement, all because they were coming to Miami for the game to get completely destroyed by Brazil in the World Cup. But man, it was a fun it was a fun plane ride listening to them all. I could barely understand some of them. They were laughing and talking, and I'd hear lots of "hi," yeah, and they were very, you know, very excited. So for all the Scotsmen on the plane, we are going to listen to "The Flower of Scotland" by The Corries here on WMNF 88.5.

And you are listening to WMNF 88.5. And one of the things that I did not get to celebrate on the Vortex because I wasn't here was the 30th anniversary of Beck's Odelay. Can you imagine 30 years ago that song, that album came out? Beck was just the coolest guy, and he still is the coolest guy. So in honor of Odelay, we're going to listen to Devil's Haircut in your mind right now on the Vortex.

Caro Kelly is a singer, songwriter from Munich, Germany, and very positive and upbeat and super, super cool. And so I wanted to share a song from her. Just from that, Munich was one of the places that we visited, and it was great. We got to see lots of different castles, and of course, drink some beer and eat lots of pretzels. As a matter of fact, we made pretzels last night from scratch because we took a pretzel making class while we were on our vacation. And, you know, it's not quite as easy as you think it might be, but it is super fun to make big salty pretzels at home. Well, as we are celebrating the first anniversary of the Vortex 1 Circle Around the Sun, we are going to feature one band called Circles Around the Sun. And if they sound a little Grateful Dead-ish to you, that's because they were formed when the Grateful Dead members plus other artists like Trey Anastasio and others in 2015 in Chicago, when they were doing the Fare Thee Well concert run celebrating the 50th anniversary of the Grateful Dead, Justin Krutman, son of Bill, drummer from the Dead, put this band together. So we are going to listen to one song, Scarlatta's Magnolias, featuring Neil Casal, and this is from their first album, Interludes for the Dead, which is from Fare Thee Well, here on WMNF.

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1: That is what makes WMNF so fantastic, the diversity of music and cultures, all different kinds of music, and some of which is here on the Vortex. I hope you enjoyed Circles Around the Sun. It's I find it very calming and soothing, and it's all instrumental. Well, there are no shortage of concerts coming up, and one of them is at the Benchmark International Arena on Thursday, July 9th, and that is Tame Impala and Joe. Joe's the musician who was also on Stranger Things. And because we're thinking about... this is 1 year of the Vortex. We're hoping for one more year at least. And so this is One More Year by Tame Impala on 88.5.

All right, Cleo Soul with one, talking about 1 year in the books for the Vortex, one more year to come. We are getting ready here in the studio for another giveaway. We've got the Bad Future band here, and we're going to, after NPR News, talk to them a little bit. It's going to be great. But before we do that, we're going to talk about Mozart. One of the places I went on my vacation was Salzburg, which is the birthplace of Mozart. And, you know, it's all very classical and all, you know, lots of like organ music and orchestral music. And we think of that music as being like super old, because it is. But then there's people that come along like John Batiste, who not too long ago released his Beethoven album, which was one of my favorite albums. And then he's coming up with a album soon called Black Mozart. And the liner notes, he talks about how Mozart was so modern and metaphysical and melodic. And so we are going to listen to Facile Batiste, which is John Batiste's take on Mozart from his upcoming album, Black Mozart, right now on WMNF 88.5.

0: Titans and Monsters, which has some observers predicting North American box office will top $10 billion this year. One caveat, in dollar terms, that's a return to pre-pandemic levels, but ticket prices have risen, so it's still fewer people. Bob Mondello, NPR News.
1: As soccer's World Cup, the men's competition has hit the knockout stage, meaning win or go home. Yesterday, co-host Canada beat South Africa to advance to the round of 16. The U.S. team plays Bosnia-Herzegovina on Wednesday. I'm Nora Rahm, NPR News in Washington.
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3: 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This is The Vortex, and I am super excited that we have Bad Future in the studio with us. We are going to listen to one of their songs right now, and then in just a little bit, we're going to do another ticket giveaway. Let's listen to their version of The Man Who Sold the World.

0: All right. Well, that will wake you up in the morning. My name is Nate Diggity Dog, and this is Vortex, and I am so excited that we've got Bad Future here in the studio. Good morning, fellas.
1: Good morning. Good morning.
0: Why don't? Yeah, right. Yes. Why don't you introduce yourselves?
1: Absolutely, man. We are Bad Future from Tampa, Florida. It's an absolute pleasure to be back on WMNF. We're here to promote our show July 4th, this Saturday coming up at the Bodega Bloodbath. It's at Mexican Bodega over by Tampa International Airport. And it's going to be a wonderful time. In fact, we're going to be giving away tickets to that show.
0: That's right. Stay tuned. In just a little bit, we're going to give away some tickets. We'll give you the phone number. You can call in and win. We gave away some earlier to Reno Ron. He's super excited to go, and we're going to do it again here. Why don't you tell us about the bands that are going to be playing?
1: So we got some old school bands, and we got some new school bands. Will, you want to talk about one of them?
2: Yeah, one of the bands playing is Million, and they are a bunch of kids. They're like 18, they're like 17, 18.
0: That's
2: to like
0: awesome, yeah.
2: 20. They are awesome. They're super heavy and like straight up like beat down, like deathcore kind of stuff.
0: Yeah.
2: And they are like, they're tight.
3: They're coming.
2: Very cool kids.
0: Mm-hmm. Well, actually, right at the end of this talk break right now, we're going to play their song, Deny, Defend. Depose, but let's talk a little bit more. Now this is the second anniversary, right? Yeah, I've been having fun with the Electric Boogaloo tagline, you know,
1: for the airwaves. That's what it's called.
0: Yeah.
1: As far as the FCC is concerned,
0: yeah, for sure, absolutely. So, so it should be a good time, and
1: oh, it will be.
0: Yeah. Absolutely. And so what else, you've got that going on. What else do you have going on? What other things is on the docket for the band coming up?
1: So that last song you heard, Keep It a Secret, well, yeah, don't tell anyone, is unreleased. You can't find it on any streaming services. You heard it here first on
0: WMNF. Right. That's how we do.
1: It's a song off of our debut EP, Identity Crisis, which will be out before the end of the year. All right? And I'll die on that hill.
2: Eventually.
1: Yeah. And I'm serious. I'm literal when I say I probably will die on that hill. Good golly, Miss Molly, is it hard to make an EP?
0: Yeah, it is. I talk to bands all the time who, you know, they just, you know, they chip away at it, you know, here and there, and, you know, eventually it gets done. But, you know, it helps, you know, for us, because we have, you know, music to play, to talk about, you know, yeah. You guys, you know, it's, you know, so absolutely. Well, that is super exciting. Well, let's do
1: all
0: this.
1: Stoked.
0: Let's listen to Million, and then we'll come back and we'll talk a little bit more, and then we'll give away those tickets.
2: Sweet.
0: Here it is. Stick. On Million. The Vortex.
4: NYPD executed a search warrant for a building they believe the suspect stayed in. CBS News also confirms law enforcement found shell casings at the crime scene with the words deny, defend.

0: All right. So we are back with Bad Future here on the Vortex WMNF 88.5. And we're talking about the Bodega Bloodbath, which is going to happen on 4th of July.
1: Yeah. It's honestly good. It lines up perfectly because this is the last Bodega Bloodbath, the second. So, you know, it wasn't long for this world, this idea of having a show at a bodega. But unfortunately, my friend is selling the store right after this. So if the idea of a show in a bodega intrigues you, this is your one and only time to see it, because it will never, ever happen again in all of human history. Because no one's
2: out.
1: Ever done it.
2: We know you got FOMO. We know you got FOMO.
1: That's right. Yeah, don't miss out. But yeah.
0: It's good that you're going out with a bang, though. I mean,
3: Oh, yeah.
1: Big bang with Ramtha, Round Eye, No Fraud, Meat Wound, Million on the bill.
0: Yeah.
1: It's stacked. It's stacked and it's heavy.
0: Yeah.
2: You know? Yes.
0: Yeah.
1: There's going to be food. There's going to be beer. There's going to be great music. What more do you need? Honestly, those are the three things. If you were an alien, you had a human being as a pet, this is what you'd feed them. It's those three things.
0: Yes.
1: And we're providing that. So it's going to be a grand old time. Trust me.
0: Yeah. It'll be great. And so just stay tuned. Yeah. Right after this talk break, we're going to go into your next song, Weave. And during that time, that's when people can call in and win some free tickets. I'm giving away tickets to shows is my favorite thing to do on the radio, because everybody wins. People get to go see music. You know, the artists get some new people that they may not have played before. You know, before I get something to do and talk about. And I mean, it's just a perfect thing. Like I love it so much. So so tell us a little bit more about this EP you're working on. Maybe some of the songs, the themes. Like what's going in to that sort of conceptually?
1: Absolutely. I'll let the musical mastermind behind the scene, Felix. You can tackle this one a little bit.
3: Yeah, why not? I think as a band, we started very much with like a high energy punk kind of thing. And that, you know, the album kicks off with a bit of, an introduction through a monologue that we both enjoy quite a lot from one of our favorite movies. And it kind of sets the stage throughout the whole, throughout the whole EP. It it is kind of a journey as to what we have done for the, for the last 4 years with Austin and I at the helm. And it, I really hope that it, people find, there's something for everybody in there. So
0: awesome. Awesome. Well, that'll be great. Okay. So we're going to play Weave now. The phone number to call, if you would like to go to Bodega Bloodbath at absolutely no cost to you, no strings, no fine print, there's no hidden agenda here. Just come on down and have a good time. The phone number is 813-239-9663. Here is Weave.

0: make a subject completely dependent on you. Maybe that you could program to carry out acts that you want him to carry out, then you would forget who ordered him to commit them or that he ever had committed them.
1: And we are still giving away those tickets, 813-239-9663. If you want to go to Bodega Bloodbath on July 4th, here is what's new on the beat scene by Perennial.

And that was Perennial on WMNF 88.5. We're going to continue with some music, the WMNF Song of the Day by The George. They are singing about being back on Davis Island again. And then we'll come back and we will talk with Bad Future a little bit more.

0: All kinds of local music. That's what we do here at the Vortex at WMNF 88.5, because that's what we believe in. That is Inkblot. They've been around for a while. They've got a new song that was called Spark. They've got a video. They're working on some new music. Before that, Lance Markeith, and he's going to be at Rock the Park with Indigo Lane and The George, which is our WMNF song of the day, on Thursday, first Thursday of the month, and Curtis Hickson, and that, you know, that's always a good time. So, you know, lots of local talent. You know, there is so much, I don't need to tell you guys, I'm totally preaching to the choir, but there are so many artists in Tampa. I've got playlists, oh, yeah. You know, I've got playlists of hundreds of acts that are like related to Tampa, but then I've got playlists of dozens of acts that are all like active right now, you know, yeah. Like yeah. People that you could just go see, like you guys, like the 4th of July, like yeah. The Bodega
1: Blood Bank. If you're so inclined.
0: Yes, absolutely. So if you want to hear some live music and get out and see what the youth of today are doing,
1: exactly.
0: Then you can call 813-239-9663.
1: It's going to be a great time. It's going to be, it's never happening again. So if you snooze now, you lose forever.
0: Beer.
1: And that's what my dad used to tell me.
0: Yes, that is right, for sure. You know, and that's where, you know, we're the Vortex. We are the early birds, and we get the worms. And you can get the worms at...
2: Come get this worm.
0: We had Bodega Blood Bank. That's right. Absolutely.
1: That future, we have worms.
0: We have worms.
1: Come to our shows.
0: Yes, absolutely. Well, I want to thank you guys one more time for coming in. I know it's not easy to make it, you know, to make it here at this time, but I love it, and I feel like, you know, we've got this... You know, we've got this studio. We need to make the most of it, and absolutely. You know, you guys are helping that happen. We're gonna play one more song from Beck's Odelay. It's 30 years old.
1: It's as old as Felix. He doesn't tell you this.
0: And so we're gonna play the most classic from it, and that's Where It's At, because Where It's At is at
1: Bodega Bloodbath, July 4th, 88.5. Thank you so much for having us. We've been Bad Future. Good morning, Tampa Bay.
0: Thanks.

Beck, Vortex, Odelay. 30 years. Amazing. Amazing, amazing. I am back after about a month, not quite a month, of being out and being on a vacation. And I played some music that I got to see earlier, you know, in the show. But there's also music that's going to come up next. Next week is going to be a funk special. We're going to play a lot of songs from Swamp Dog Gets His Pool Painted, plus local music and other stuff. So that's going to happen a week from now. But I also have some unfinished business from dates that passed when I wasn't here. And one of those is Father's Day. And I've never done this before, but I'm going to play a song from my only vinyl copy from my dad's band called String Fever. He was in this sort of country western swing band for a big part of the 70s and 80s, and I've got their album String Fever. So I'm gonna play for Father's Day for my father a song that he wrote and recorded with his band, and this song is written for my mom, and it's called She Shines. Probably a WMNF debut, but, you know, I don't know what they were playing in the 70s, but we're going to listen to it now.

So that song, most famously associated with Frank Sinatra, was the music was by Cy Coleman and the lyrics by Carolyn Lay. But the version we just heard was Jeff Goldblum and Scarlett Johansson. And I thought it was a fitting way to close the birthday episode of The Vortex, because even though we've got 1 year in the books, we've got more years to come. We've got one more minute until NPR News.

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1: Good morning, early birds. It's time. Time to rise. Time to shine. It's your time. Time to transform from the thing you were into the being you have always known you could be. There are adversaries out there, make no mistake. There will be those who tell you you can't. Those who won't notice you at all. But their ignorance is your advantage. You have the upper hand. You have the engine to wake up and roll out. Let's do it together. I'm Ken Apperson, and this is the Morning Show Monday here on WMNF. We're up and moving. We're on the up and up. We're moving on up.

0: That was a little Curtis Mayfield to kick off your Monday morning here on WMNF. I'm your host, Ken Apperson. It's good to be back. I went out of town last week, visited with some family, enjoyed my first Father's Day as a father. So that was very cool. Three generations of my family in one room. Kind of surreal. But you know what? It's not about me this morning. It's about you. And it's about Tampa music, in particular the Tampa music scene. It's 6:10, which means it's time for some locals on the tens. This is the last week you're going to hear this song. This is Moving In by local artist Loris Vidal.
1: Here we go. She's moving in. She's moving in to that place

And that's a little Loris Vidal, the local musician, Loris Vidal, moving in. Check him out. Great, great musician, great performer. He's got some shows coming up here in the local scene. Go see a local concert. Go see a local show. You will not spend a fraction of what you'd spend on an arena show, and you will have an incredible time. You will make memories. You will remember them for the rest of your life. It's a good time. Go to a local show. Highly recommended. All right, let's get back to some, you may have never heard this song. We're doing some discovery this morning. Here's a band called Fountains DC. This is Jackie Down the Line.

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That's a good song. If you're on the treadmill, Here It Goes Again by OK Go. Coming up after this song is WMNF News with all the local news that you care about and can't get anywhere else, that's for sure. But first, here's Little Modest Mouse.

0: It's time for WMNF News. How you doing, Juanita?
1: It's been good. How about you, Ken?
0: Can't complain. What do you have for us?
1: Thank you so much. Good morning, everybody. I'm Juanita Hurtado Huérfano with the WMNF News headlines. It is 6:30 a.m. In local news, construction is ongoing at the last privately owned parcel of West Tampa's Martí Colón Cemetery. According to the Tampa Bay Times, the construction comes along with public backlash. Advocates attended a recent city council meeting, arguing the parcel is home to unmarked graves, with cemetery researcher Ray Reed documenting more than 1,000 people unaccounted for in Martí Colón's records. In response to the allegations, city officials said Tampa's code does not forbid construction atop human remains, and state law only applies when remains are discovered. City officials also motioned for city staff to look into purchasing the property or facilitate a land swap. In state news, young children in Florida are uninsured at an alarming rate. WGCU's Kari Barbour has the story.
2: 7.6% of children under age 6 in the Sunshine State are uninsured during years when their bodies are laying down the foundations of good health for the rest of their lives. In 2023, Florida's legislature passed a law allowing families who earn within 300% of the federal poverty level to qualify for subsidized insurance. That's just over $66,000 a year for a family of four. More than 3 years later, the Florida Agency for Health Care Administration has yet to implement the law, claiming it's been blocked by the federal government. The Florida Health Justice Project, a healthcare advocacy group, is suing the state over the issue. Angela Schenberger's 8-year-old son, Keith, has complex medical needs that qualified them for Florida KidCare, the state's insurance, until her husband began making too much money to qualify under the old regulations. They switched to a plan that charged them $150 a day, Angela said, for a therapy called Applied Behavior Analysis, or ABA, that her son needs. The cost was out of their reach.
3: My son has regressed because of going without ABA therapy for a year.
2: The Jacksonville family qualifies again under the law passed in 2023, but the state's lack of implementation means that Keith hasn't been able to get that therapy. A judge will hear arguments on the lawsuit in late July. I'm Kari Barbour.
1: Last week, the Supreme Court voted to allow the Trump administration to end temporary protected status for Haitians and Syrians. The ruling strips hundreds of thousands of Syrian and Haitian immigrants of protections allowing them to live and work in the country. Steve Forrester is the Immigration Policy Coordinator at the Nonprofit Institute for Justice and Democracy in Haiti.
4: The anti-Haitian racial animus that motivates Donald Trump, as we know, has now come home to roost. These people are going to be laid off, and there are going to be tremendous implications for Florida's economy.
1: Dissenting judges said the decision was racially motivated. Justice Elena Kagan cited instances of President Trump accusing Haitians of eating dogs and cats, and that they probably had AIDS. Florida has the highest Haitian population in the country. And the State University System of Board of Governors is reviewing a proposal to ban undocumented students from Florida's public universities. The rule will make students who are not lawfully present in the United States ineligible for enrollment at any of the 12 state universities beginning with the 2027-2028 academic year. Stacy Kamutsas is Florida's Commissioner of Education.
5: If somebody's in the United States unlawfully, then they would not be entitled to the admission.
1: Currently, the university system does not flag students who are not lawfully present in the United States. This week, the State Board of Education, which governs Florida's 24 state colleges, will also discuss a similar proposal. Traffic is slow approaching downtown Tampa on I-275 South and I-4 West. Today, it will be mostly cloudy with highs in the high 90s. Tonight, it will be mostly cloudy with thunderstorms and lows in the high 70s. And tomorrow, it will be humid and rainy with highs in the mid-90s. I'm Juanita Hurtado Huérfano with the WMNF News headlines. 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

Well, lovely listeners, we're currently leaving the 6 o'clock hour here on Monday morning, here on WNF. I hope you're staying motivated out there. I hope you had a big stretch. I hope you had a nice, strong cup of coffee or tea, if you're into that. I hope you're ready to set the tone. Monday sets the tone for the rest of the week. Monday morning sets the tone for Monday. I got a whole bunch of music coming up in the 7 o'clock hour here. We have some Haim. We have some LCD Sound System, some Stevie Wonder, some Japanese Breakfast, some bands you know and love, and some bands maybe you've never heard of before in your entire life, but maybe they'll become your new favorite. Who knows? I guess we'll find out in the next hour.

the super strength to lift up those around you. You with the X-ray vision to see through the haters and push through. You with the magic to make this a great week. Monday sets the tone for the rest of the week. Monday morning sets the tone for Monday. Now your villains are vigilant. They are strong. But you are stronger. You are the strongest being in the universe. You can save the day. You can get the girl. You can make the world a better place just by being you. This is WMNF. This is the Morning Show Monday. I'm your host, Ken Apperson. Let's make it a great one.

0: Throw some salt over your shoulder. Don't walk under that ladder and watch out for black cats. Superstition, Stevie Wonder. That's a classic among classics right there. All right, folks. 7:10 just slipped by, which means it's time for Locals on the Tens. And Locals on the Tens this week, none other than a Tampa band that definitely made the rounds a few years back and have recently had a bit of a resurgence here locally. They recently opened for the Bright Light Social Hour, and they've done some pretty cool shows around town. I think they have a few more planned in the near future. This is the Beauvilles with Snow.
1: And as we're walking in the snow,

That was Snow by the Beauvilles. Are you listening to local music? 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Go see a local show. 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

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And we'll see you this week on Music of the Isles from WMNF.

Have you had your eyes checked lately? There's a little Jackson Brown for you, Doctor My Eyes. You're listening to WMNF 88.5. Coming up after this next song is WMNF News. News about the local area that you can't get anywhere else. Here's a little Interpol for you.

0: it's time for WMNF News. What do you got for us, Juanita?
1: Thank you, Ken. Good morning, everybody. I'm Juanita Hurtado Huérfano with the WMNF News headlines. It is 7:31 a.m. In local news, nearly 95% of research samples from USF's College of Marine Science in St. Petersburg survived the fire. The fire began when the building was struck by lightning. Now the college is rushing to purchase lab equipment and rehome the students and staff displaced during the damage, many of which are currently meeting in the lobby of a building next door. According to Spectrum Bay News, some of the samples date back as far as 60 million years. And for the first time, a state's error rate in administering SNAP benefits is being tied to financial penalties. Errors are unintentional over and underpayments of the Supplemental Nutrition Assistance Program. Figures released last week put Florida's error rate at 13%. That's down from 15% the year before, but not low enough to avoid financial penalties, says Sky Baird with the nonprofit No Kid Hungry.
2: These are very large systems that we're talking about. It would be highly unusual for a state to drastically reduce its error rate in 1 year's time.
1: Contributing to the state's error rate are unpredictable incomes of gig workers, a large share of older adults on SNAP, and extra demand after hurricanes. The last figures mean Florida will have to pay roughly $1 billion toward the program, starting in 2028. Earlier this year, lawmakers set aside $4 million in the budget for an AI solution to address error rates going forward. And speaking of SNAP, since the enactment of H.R. 1, the Supplemental Nutrition Assistance Program has seen a significant decline in participation. The bill sets tighter restrictions on who is eligible for the program. Christy Huddleston is the senior policy analyst and attorney at the Florida Policy Summit. She says in the first 5 months of H.R. 1, participation in Florida fell by about 77,000 people, with about 181,000 other Floridians at risk of losing the benefits soon.
3: So it's not because people aren't in need. People are in need, and they're still being turned away.
1: According to Huddleston, some trafficking survivors, refugees, and lawfully present immigrants that were participating in the past are now no longer eligible due to the new work requirements. Last week, Governor Ron DeSantis vetoed legislation allowing high school students to earn scholarships by volunteering at polling locations. The bill passed earlier this year unanimously in both the House and Senate. Among the organizations supporting the measure were the League of Women Voters of Florida, Common Cause, and the Southern Poverty Law Center. SPLC's support for the bill was noted by the governor in his veto message. DeSantis wrote that support could potentially lead to polling locations staffed with poll workers from only one political party, which is violation of state law. SPLC released a statement calling the veto unfortunate and emphasized the organization is nonpartisan. And Blue Origin is moving ahead with repairs to its launch pad, which was destroyed in a rocket explosion last month. Central Florida Public Media's Brendan Byrne reports the company's launch facility and its new Glenn rocket are critical to NASA's moon missions.
4: In an update on X, Blue Origin CEO Dave Limp says all of the debris from an explosion during a pad test has been cleared out, and work now begins on repairs. The company's New Glenn rocket exploded during a routine test ahead of its launch, causing substantial damage to the launch pad. The New Glenn rocket is slated to deliver cargo to the lunar surface for NASA's planned moon base. Blue Origin says the rocket will fly by the end of the year, but there are concerns that the accident could delay NASA's plans. The agency is planning to announce an update on the moon base tomorrow. Blue Origin says New Glenn aims to fly again by the end of this year. A 600-foot-tall crane has been erected at the launch site to repair the facility's massive launch tower. I'm Brendan Byrne in Orlando.
1: Traffic is slow approaching downtown Tampa on I-275 South and I-4 West. Today, it will be mostly cloudy with highs in the high 90s. Tonight, it will be mostly cloudy with thunderstorms and lows in the high 70s. And tomorrow, it will be humid and rainy with highs in the mid-90s. I'm Juanita Hurtado Huérfano with the WMNF News headlines. 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

glass animals there. Heat wave. I mean, we are going through one right now. Good Lord. Have you seen the heat index lately? Stay cool out there, folks. Wear that sunscreen, too. Very important. Let's jump into a little feel-good music. I love this song. This was such a huge hit when it came out. Now it kind of like got forgotten, but I didn't forget. Neither did you. Here's Portugal the Man.

0: Well, folks, we find ourselves leaving the 7 o'clock hour. But that doesn't mean the show is over. It's still our time. The 8 o'clock hour is going to be a lot of fun. Got some great music coming up for you here. Got some Bleachers. Got some Paramore. Got some Blur. Some Weezer. Yeah, it's going to be a fun hour. It's still your day to take. Go out there and be a hero today. And heroes don't necessarily always do big things. Sometimes it's the small acts of kindness that mean the most. And the small acts of kindness are the easiest ones. 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I'm your host, Ken Apperson, for the Monday Morning Show. NPR News is coming up right now, followed by a whole other hour of great music. So stick around here on WMNF Tampa.
1: Live from NPR News in Washington, I'm Korva Coleman. President Trump says Iran has requested a meeting. Writing online last hour, Trump says it will take place tomorrow in Doha, that's in Qatar. The talks had seemed to be on shaky ground this weekend after Iran attacked two ships in the Strait of Hormuz and fired on two U.S. allies in the Gulf region. The U.S. fired on Iran. NPR's Kerry Khan has more.
2: It was a tense weekend in the Gulf with back-and-forth attacks. Iran says the U.S. is violating the Memorandum of Understanding signed this month to hash out a permanent end to the war. Iran and

Good morning, travelers. It's Monday morning, and Mission Control says you are a go. You've done your drills, you've checked your dials, and you are ready for liftoff. Now, a million things could go wrong out there.

a perilous journey, this thing we call life. But you know who's rewarded? The bold. The people willing to get up in the morning and say, I'm going to take this day. It's mine. And that's you. You're ready. Sure, you might be nervous. But nerves don't stop courage. And they won't stop you. This is the Morning Show Monday here on WMNF 88.5 FM. I'm your host, Ken Apperson. Got one more hour of great music for you here. Let's shed some light on the situation. Here's Flashlight by Parliament.

Parliament to kick off your Monday morning. All right, let's jump into our locals on the 10s. It's 8:12, but you know what? 8:10 just passed. This is the Tattered Saints, which started young here on WMNF.

That was the Tattered Saints with We Started Young here on WMNF. That's a local band, local music. 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You will have a good time, I promise you. 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This is WMNF 88.5, and this is Bleachers. I want to get better.

a little Steve Winwood with Chaka Khan singing backup vocals there. Higher Love here on WMNF. Coming up after this next song, we have WMNF News. First, this is such a cool song. Here's Dancing on the Walls by Muna.

0: It's 8:30. That means it's time for WMNF News. How you doing, Juanita?
1: It's been good. You were right. This is a great song.
0: I love that song. Yeah. All right. What do you have for us here today?
1: Thank you, Ken. Good morning, everybody. I'm Juanita Hurtado Huérfano with the WMNF News Headlines. It is 8:30 a.m. In local news, loggerhead sea turtle nests on St. Pete Beach are down by 50% this season. Some contributing factors are beach renourishment, hotel guests partying by the water at sunset, bright lights from boat, night shark fishing, and beach patrols. According to Spectrum Bay News, there have been 24 nests with 65 false crawls, compared to last year at the same time when there were 50 nests with 45 false crawls. And since the enactment of HR1, the Supplemental Nutrition Assistance Program, or SNAP, has seen a significant decline in participation. WMNF's Megan Fair reports the decline is leaving many Floridians without reliable access to food.
2: SNAP is meant to provide monthly grocery benefits to low-income Floridians, but HR1 was passed last year to further restrict who is eligible for the program. Now, everyone has to work at least 20 hours a week to be eligible, including veterans and those with disabilities. The senior policy analyst and attorney at the Florida Policy Summit, Christy Huddleston, said that in the first 5 months of HR1, participation in Florida fell by about 277,000 people.
3: For example, in the past, many refugees, asylees, parolees, and trafficking survivors were able to participate in the program, but now many of those people are no longer eligible.
2: She says that about 9,700 immigrants who are lawfully present in the state have lost their assistance, and about 181,000 other Floridians are immediately at risk of this as well. Additionally, HR1 makes SNAP benefits more costly for the states.
3: Well, it upped the administrative costs that states have to pay, which used to be at 50%, and now it's at 75%.
2: HR1 also penalizes states for technical errors if these are above 6%. According to Huddleston, the decline is not about people not needing SNAP anymore, but by being turned away due to the harsher requirements, especially as unemployment rates and food prices continue to rise. From WMNF News, I'm Megan Fair.
1: Data shows that pneumonia and sepsis are among the top killers behind bars. In Florida, prison inmates are 3 times more likely to die from sepsis than people on the outside. Jeff Brandes is a former state senator and the founder of the Florida Policy Project. He says it is a matter of healthcare staffing.
4: When you have the Department of Corrections secretary basically coming in and begging the legislature for $500 million just to keep the lights on, understand they're dealing with 10,000 more inmates this year than they had last year or the last couple of years, and they're dealing with the same amount of staffing, and they were already stretched.
1: He also pointed out that many of the health issues and deaths in prison are preventable with proper staffing and care. Last week, the Supreme Court voted to allow the Trump administration to end temporary protected status for Haitians and Syrians. WMNF's Chris Young reports advocates are concerned about Florida's large Haitian population.
5: The ruling strips hundreds of thousands of Syrian and Haitian immigrants of protections, allowing them to live and work in the country. Steve Forrester is the immigration policy coordinator at the nonprofit Institute for Justice and Democracy in Haiti.
6: Well, it's an absolute outrage with absolutely devastating effects for human beings and hundreds of thousands of people and for Florida businesses and Florida's economy.
5: According to the Florida Immigrant Coalition, more than 113,000 Haitian TPS holders work in Florida alone. Florida also has the highest Haitian population in the country.
6: All of these people are going to be fired from their jobs in the nursing homes and construction industries and hospitality and every place else.
5: Temporary protected status protects a total of 1.3 million people from 17 countries, according to the Associated Press. Chris Young, WMNF News.
1: A new analysis by KFF Health News and The Trace shows that uninsured patients with gunshot wounds spend significantly fewer days in Florida hospitals than those with health insurance. The analysis took a year with the newsrooms looking at hospital billing data, containing patients' insurance status, residential zip code, race, and other demographics. The analysis also found uninsured patients make the largest single group treated for firearm injuries. Traffic is slow approaching downtown Tampa on I-275 South and I-4 West. Today, it will be mostly cloudy with highs in the high 90s. Tonight, it will be mostly cloudy with thunderstorms and lows in the high 70s. And tomorrow, it will be humid and rainy with highs in the mid 90s. I'm Juanita Hurtado Huérfano with the WMNF News Headlines. 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

Feeling a little blurry out there. Hopefully it clears up. And that was Blur, girls and boys. Now, if you don't know who Blur is, their lead singer went on to be the lead singer of a pretty big band called The Gorillaz. Awesome, awesome band. And speaking of singers who went on to do other things, we talked about Steve Winwood earlier and his backup singer, Chaka Khan. She went on to do this song with Rufus. And this is a live version. Classic 80s. This is Ain't Nobody, and I know you're singing along with this one.

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Here's a little Florence and the Machine to take you out of the morning show Monday here on WMNF. We've had a lot of fun this morning. Big thank you to all the wonderful callers, emailers, text messengers. You guys are the real heroes. I'm your host, Ken Apperson. Democracy Now! Is coming up next. This has been the Morning Show Monday here on WMNF. It's good to be back. I hope you have a great Monday. I hope you have a great week. Monday sets the tone. Set the tone right. You have a good one out there. This is WMNF Tampa.

0: split matter from power plants, factories, and vehicles. Kenya's Human Rights Commission says at least six activists were brutally tortured by police in Nairobi following their arrest at an anti-government protest last week. They were among more than 350 people arrested across Kenya last Thursday as the government cracked down on demonstrations commemorating the second anniversary of a 2024 protest where 60 people were killed by security forces. This is Kenyan activist Hussein Khalid.
1: We are telling the government compensation is not enough and they will not hoodwink us with money. This is a call for justice because every time there's a protest, innocent Kenyans are killed because these killer cops are not being arrested. They're not being held to account.
0: President Trump has nominated a former Oklahoma state trooper to serve as the next director of ICE. That's Immigration and Customs Enforcement. Lance Schroyer currently serves as an advisor to Homeland Security Secretary Mark Wayne Mullen. Schroyer's nomination comes after former ICE director Todd Lyons resigned in May amidst growing scrutiny over the agency's violent crackdown on protesters and immigrants. Schroyer has no previous experience with ICE. Trump wrote in a Truth Social post, quote, "The Senate must confirm Lance immediately. Do not delay," Trump wrote. Another immigrant has died in ICE custody. Felix Alcorta Rodriguez is at least the 20th reported ICE death this year. The 63-year-old Mexican immigrant was found unconscious the night of June 19th while detained at the Webb County Detention Center in Laredo, Texas. He was taken to a local hospital where he was pronounced dead. ICE has listed no cause of death. The Webb County Detention Center is operated by the for-profit prison company CoreCivic. Deaths in ICE custody have skyrocketed during Trump's second term, with the United Nations calling for prompt and independent investigations. In a statement, UN Human Rights Chief Volker Turk said, quote, "Those responsible for violations of the law must be held to account, and the rights of the victims' families to truth, justice and reparation and guarantees of non-recurrence must be upheld," Volker Turk said. Millions of people took to the streets of cities around the world over the weekend for Pride celebrations. Here in the U.S., LGBTQ plus groups faced a conservative backlash led by the Republican governors of Indiana and Tennessee, who declared June Pride Month as Nuclear Family Month. In Hungary, tens of thousands of people braved triple-digit heat to march through Budapest, the city's first Pride event since longtime far-right leader Viktor Orban lost re-election. The march came a year after Orban's government rammed through a constitutional amendment to outlaw Pride events.
2: It's much more relaxed than last year. Last year were the protests, more or less, but this year is like celebration of freedom.
3: People are much more optimistic right now. Like, probably it's because of the political change, but everyone is just so much more uplifted at the moment.
0: And three agents of former U.S.-backed Chilean dictator General Augusto Pinochet's secret police have been sentenced to 15 years in prison for their role in the 1976 murder of Ronnie Moffitt in Washington, D.C. On September 21, 1976, Pinochet's agents planted a car bomb that killed former Chilean ambassador Orlando Letelier, along with his assistant, Ronnie Moffitt, a U.S. citizen who worked at the Institute for Policy Studies. The bombing took place on Embassy Row in Washington, D.C., blocks from the White House. And those are some of the headlines. This is Democracy Now!, democracynow.org, the War and Peace Report. Coming up, as we head into the nation's 250th anniversary, we speak to Eddie Glaude, public intellectual, Princeton historian of African American Studies, about his new book, America, USA, how race shadows the nation's anniversaries. Stay with us.
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0: and Blue, composed by Joel Thompson, performed by UDC professor Leah Claiborne, the song commissioned for the book America, USA, commissioned by Eddie Gloud, Jr., audio courtesy of Crown. This is Democracy Now!, democracynow.org. I'm Amy Goodman. Critics are accusing President Trump of exploiting the 250th anniversary of U.S. independence from Britain for his own personal advancement. So far, he's hosted a UFC Ultimate Fighting Championship event on the White House lawn that raised questions of political profiteering and conflicts of interest. Last week, Trump kicked off a bonanza on the National Mall in Washington called a Great American State Fair, featuring a gleaming portrait of himself. And on Friday, Trump unveiled an updated design for a proposed commemorative U.S. passport with a large image of himself superimposed on the Declaration of Independence. Well, our next guest is celebrating the nation's independence a little differently. StoryCorps founder Dave Isay's latest effort asks Americans to do something increasingly rare, connect with someone they've never met, and have a real conversation. The initiative is called Connect 250, created by StoryCorps in partnership with NPR's Morning Edition, and invites strangers from across the country to interview each other about their lives, families, and formative life experiences. 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
0: Well, pre-registrations open now. The recording portal opens July 7th. For more, we're joined by Dave Isay, the Peabody Award-winning radio producer, MacArthur Genius Fellow, founder of StoryCorps, author of numerous books on the power of listening and oral history, got his start at WBAI. Pacifica Radio in New York. Dave, welcome back to Democracy Now! If you can just explain what Connect 250 is.
2: Sure. And I just want to clarify, I got my start with Amy Goodman, not just at BAI. So Connect 250 is, as we were underwhelmed by everything that was going on for 250, kind of like what you said, and decided to try to do something that was built to last. So we are building, this is all very recent, it started about a month ago, and we're building a platform very quickly, as you said, Connect 250, where you can come and meet a stranger, it's kind of like a dating app, and then record an interview for 40 minutes, it goes to the Library of Congress. So it's a standard StoryCorps interview.
0: Yes. Do you have to have the stranger with you? They wouldn't be
2: no.
0: If you did. You just sign up.
2: You sign up. And you match yourself with a stranger. You can see a whole bunch of different bios, and the first name and where they live, and then you say, okay, I want to talk to this person, and then if they want to talk to you, you're paired up and you do this video interview on a protected platform. Like I could imagine that people would think this is a little bit scary, but it's unbelievably fun. As you know, I was talking to the guy who founded StoryCorps with me, who saw you in Providence over the weekend, and he reminded me that when I started StoryCorps, he said, why are you doing this? And I said, I want everybody to know what it feels like to get to interview someone, to have that like amazing feeling of honoring someone by listening to their story. So this is kind of the ultimate expression of that. And we are open for pre-registration now. So we want everybody who listens to Democracy Now! To pre-register at connect250.org. We've had thousands and thousands of people pre-register so far. And we want to create something that's going to last until 350.
0: So for people who don't know what StoryCorps is, explain, and the fact that it's being archived now by the Library of Congress, is that also true for Connect 250?
2: Everything goes to the Library of Congress. Yeah, we've had about 750,000 people participate. And again, very much in the spirit, this whole thing is very much in the spirit of Amy Goodman. We have booths across the country where you can come and listen to a loved
0: booths,
2: one.
0: Booths, not booths.
2: Booths. Booths, yes, not booths. And you listen, you have a conversation with, say, your grandmother for 40 minutes, and at the end of the interview, it goes to the Library of Congress. So this is a little bit different because it's strangers talking to each other. But as you know, it's a beautiful thing. I mean, why are we alive if not to take a little bit of a risk and to get to know people who we might not otherwise get the chance to talk to?
0: And isn't it equal? You interview each other.
2: Yes. Yeah, and you ask those great StoryCorps questions. You know, who was kindest to you in your life? How do you want to be remembered? It's actually a very hopeful project. StoryCorps as a whole, 750,000 people across the country. And we have these facilitators who bear witness to these interviews. And to a person, if you ask them what they've learned, they give a version of the Anne Frank quote, that people are basically good. So it's something we have to hold on to hope. We have to hold on to hope. And StoryCorps, I think, is a hope machine and a love machine, and I just hope everybody participates.
0: And they go to?
2: Connect250.org to pre-register right now, and then you'll get, the portal opens on July 7th, and you'll get to do your interview July 7th through the end of July.
0: Dave, thanks so much for coming in and for your creativity and all of your work. Dave Isay, founder of StoryCorps. The new project is called Connect 250. Oh, and Democracy Now! Has job openings. Go to democracynow.org. I'm Amy Goodman. Thanks so much for joining us.
3: 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After the Healthy Steps radio show, I will give you another peek in the little window of the world with a 5-minute burst of NPR headline news. And then I will present the Sustainable Living Show, hosted today by Annie Ellis. 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

0: in for the federal student loan system this week. NPR's Corey Turner has more.
1: The changes come courtesy of last year's One Big Beautiful Bill Act and kick in Wednesday, July 1st. Among them, Republicans created two new repayment plans, and they'll be the only options for new borrowers. The Biden-era SAVE plan is also being shut down. The millions of current borrowers still in SAVE will need to choose another plan, or they'll be automatically moved into what is arguably the least flexible option. There will also be a big change for graduate students. Once allowed to borrow as much as they needed, most will now be limited to $20,500 a year. Only students in a handful of professional fields, including dentistry, podiatry, and medicine, will be able to borrow up to $50,000 a year. Corey Turner, NPR News.
0: You're listening to NPR. It's been more than 4 days since twin earthquakes rocked Venezuela. There was a strong aftershock today. The government says more than 1,450 people have died. Tens of thousands of people are missing. Parts of northern Venezuela are flattened rubble. Rescuers still have little equipment to help find survivors. In the U.S., more than 60 million people are under heat cautions today. Areas from Kansas to Michigan will get temperatures of 100 degrees or hotter. Meanwhile, the extended heat wave in Europe is now being linked to hundreds of deaths that occurred over the past several days. Esme Nicholson has more from Berlin.
2: The World Health Organization says that as of Sunday, more than 1,300 excess deaths have been recorded in Europe since June 21st, underlining that heat stress is a silent killer. It warns that European homes, workplaces and schools are not built to withstand extreme heat and calls for action across the continent to safeguard against temperatures that are rising at twice the global average. In Germany, two forest fires have broken out in regions with a high density of unexploded ordnance, one of them still contaminated with World War II ammunition. In Poland, the entire railway network ground to a halt, leaving passengers stranded on broken-down trains. For NPR News, I'm Esme Nicholson in Berlin.
0: The knockout round has started at the World Cup. Canada advanced yesterday by beating South Africa. Today, Brazil plays Japan, Germany plays Paraguay, and Morocco plays the Netherlands. This is NPR News.
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5: 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The information provided on the show is not intended to diagnose or treat any disease. There is no implied patient-physician relationship in these calls. The nature of the calls is educational and informational only.
6: 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Good morning to you, Dr. Harvey. Today is Ask Me Anything Monday, and there is no time to waste, so let me step back into my lair and turn this show over to you. What have you got lined up for us today, Dr. Fred?
7: Wow, wow, wow. It seems like the timeline is getting stuffed with even more things. Like, time's moving faster, and there's so much information just flooding the airwaves, the internet, and everything that it's just amazing to me how much is going on in our planet.

0: And so much good and so much questionable. And you know, human health and planetary health are so tied together. You know, we live on this one planet. There's only one. We're not moving anywhere else in any near future. You know, people often think about moving to Mars to expand our society, but even to the moon, which is much closer. We have an issue here in that we haven't managed our affairs on Earth very well yet. One of those things was just talked about in the news, and that is earthquakes in Venezuela. But here's some other interesting stuff. Did you, or were you aware of the earthquakes in the area of Cuba and that were actually felt in Tampa? Did you feel it here in America? These earthquakes are a symptom of man's disregard for the environment. Yeah. Geophysical research indicates a connection between rising sea levels, which are caused obviously by rising temperatures. They apply the these seas are massive amounts of water weight. And as they move around with the gravitational pull of the moon and the sun, the tides move massive volumes of weight around the tectonic plates, and they put extra pressure on the tectonic faults, triggering more earthquakes. As we continue to melt Antarctica and Greenland, we will see more earthquakes. This is just part of what's happening. So, as an aside, that's just something that you know is a direct connection between planetary health and human health. There's another one that I want to talk about too. I just read an article today that connects once again. I talk about it all the time. A common pesticide is linked to doubling your risk of Parkinson's disease. You know, that degenerative brain disease that freezes people up and makes them shake. This is not a good thing, but chlorpyrifos, which is a very common pesticide, has been proven recently in a study where they aerosolized the chlorpyrifos, you know, a can of Raid, spray, spray, spray. The mice that were exposed to this over 11 weeks, mice live much shorter lives than we do, so their metabolism picks things up earlier and we can see things. So what they found was that the brain cells of the mice were damaged by this exposure, which was not constant. It was intermittent, as though humans were applying pesticides. And so, what they found out is that one of the main reasons this happens is, as I've talked before, toxicity induces inflammation. So the brains got inflamed. And then, after that, they found out that the drainage system, the glymphatic system, I think I talked about that a week ago. The glymphatic system is actually a drainage system for toxins from the brain, and this gets junked up by chlorpyrifos. So the pump doesn't work, and then you get things stuck. Well, as we know, pesticides are related to inflammation. And I had a request to talk about inflammation, specifically lupus erythematosus. Lupus, systemic lupus, is an autoimmune disease. And it has some genetic predisposition, but there's not a direct single causation. There's lots of triggers that can cause this to flare, to show up. But some of the symptoms people with lupus might experience are extreme fatigue, joint pain and swelling, a rash on the face. It's called the butterfly rash because it's red and it's butterfly shaped and it spreads across the cheeks and the bridge of the nose and stays there. It looks like you might have had a sunburn, but it's limited just to the cheeks. It doesn't go on your forehead, your chin, or anything else. And so it actually can be triggered by sun exposure too, because the sun does some things to the skin DNA that get it more active. And when things are more active, the lupus might show up more often. And so you could have low-grade fevers, sun sensitivity, hair loss, and other things like sores in the mouth, changes in brain fog, things like that. But the nature of the disease is that you have a slow smoldering deterioration of your organs. Here's something to know though. Chlorpyrifos and other pesticides are linked to developing lupus. Why? It triggers immune dysfunction. It promotes oxidative stress. It causes inflammation, and it messes up your ability to eliminate toxins. And so you're stuck with an autoimmune disease because you've been exposed to a common chemical available to buy at your local grocery store. Think about it. There's a little pesticide section at the grocery store now, right along the food. It makes me really question where we're going here. Like we're seeing this evidence, but I don't see that anybody's made a move to ban the chemical yet. And one of the interesting things I saw was, oh, this information is going to lead to more information for treatment. It's like, is it? Why don't we actually use this information to prevent? You know, if pesticides are causing it, why are we waiting till they cause it to treat the illness? Why don't we actually get rid of these toxins so we stop promoting disease? It's such a common sense thing, but I've mentioned it before as the Department of Health and Human Services on one hand is talking about limiting dyes in foods, which they made voluntary, so it's not even going away. At the same time, the Environmental Protection Administration under these weird criminals has actually approved two more PFAS forever poisons to spray on our food before harvest. So it's just really very difficult to understand what we're going to do about public health when we have public illness promotion on one hand in the government and public health distraction, I think, on the other hand, when we say, oh, we're going to get rid of dyes and colors, but then we don't. We make it voluntary. It's really problematic when our government is owned by corporations. And if you want to talk about things like that, including what we can do to help treat autoimmune diseases and neurodegenerative diseases, I'm here. This is Dr. Fred Harvey, the Healthy Steps Show on WMNF.
1: 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I do have Kevin, Mike, and John in the queue, but I'm inviting everyone to give us a call and participate. Just give us a dial at 813-239-9663. I have Maddie answering the phones today, and bless her heart, just give us a call at 813-239-9663. Let's go to Mike in Sarasota. Good morning, Mike.
2: Hello. Hello.
0: Hi, Mike. How are you today?
2: Hey, how you doing, Dr. Harvey? First time calling in. Well, I just came from a rheumatologist and my general practitioner, so it's a good time to call.
0: Yes.
2: I have two immune issues. I have psoriatic arthritis. I've had that for about 12, 13 years. And I have another interesting disease called spontaneous urticaria, or basically hives. So I've been taking a ABOP called Xolair, X-O-L-A-I-R, for that. Every 3 weeks, I inject my stomach with 300 milligrams of the product, and so far that has the hives in suppression.
0: Very good.
2: Which is, yes, it is a good thing. However, now I'm faced with, I went to an ENT for almost a year, and that didn't do any good because he was using the X-Hands, which is the stuff for spray to get rid of the polyp. That didn't work, and then I went on the prednisone, you know, the 60 milligrams, and tapered down.
0: And this is to treat what?
2: The prednisone. Went on prednisone.
0: For what? What is the ENT treating?
2: Trying to get rid of the polyp in my left nostril.
0: Okay.
2: Which apparently has grown back now. I didn't know they grow back, but it has. And my GP just recommended a new ENT in Bradenton that I'm going to try because I really think I need to have that, what do they call it, reamed out or whatever they do to the polyp. put you on.
0: Yeah, they excise it. I think they snare them.
2: Yeah. I won't be looking forward to that.
0: No.
2: But some other issues, you know, with the knees. I'm a 68-year-old man, senior. Knees, the hips, the back. I just had 18 injections in my neck over a two-month period for...
0: Wow.
2: Yeah, with the last six were with ablation. And, you know, they put me to sleep. So my neck still does hurt a little bit, to be honest with you. So I guess I'll have to...
0: Yeah, no doubt. So spontaneous urticaria, you know, chronic hives, usually indicates a problem in your gut. How's your gut doing?
2: I'm overweight. I mean,
0: and
2: you know,
0: yeah. So the digestion and exposure of the immune system in the gut to different triggers often is part of the urticaria. Sometimes you don't make enough of a natural antihistamine called diamine oxidase in your gut naturally. So has anyone looked at toxicity, inflammation, and other causes for you to see if there's a better way to deal with what's going on?
2: No, they haven't, and I wish I could afford to come to see you, but unfortunately, I know you don't take Medicare, so I'm out of the race on that one. But
0: so what you can do actually is go to ifm.org, instituteforfunctionalmedicine.org, and you can do a doctor search to see if you can find somebody nearby you that does take insurance. There are holistic and integrative doctors all around who have different levels of service, and so it may be possible for you to find a doctor who's willing to do a stool test for you and maybe a gut permeability test. Precision Point Diagnostics has a test where you can look for your histamine level, your diamine oxidase level, zonulin, which is about leaky gut and getting hives. So there's ways of actually evaluating this, and some of these are covered by insurance, some are not. The NutriVal that I use as the basic test to look at your whole system is covered by Medicare. Medicare is great insurance, probably the best in the United States today. I wish we had Medicare for all.
2: Can I have that website again? I'm going to write it down right now. IFM.
0: .org.
2: Oh, .org. Okay. And there's just doctors on there that in the area I might be able to.
0: Yeah, you can do a 25-mile search, a 50-mile search, and you can look at the doctors that come up. They have profiles, and they'll tell you whether they take insurance, what their specialties are, and I bet you can find somebody you can align with. And I can tell you right now that I just was looking online. I did a search for one of my clients who is up in the north of the Bay Area, and I found a holistic rheumatologist in both St. Petersburg and in Tampa. I looked at their websites, very forward thinking, both female, both have really great ideas. And I think it's worth it to reach out to a holistic rheumatologist who has a bigger bag of tricks than the standard rheumatologist.
2: Right. Well, the Zolair I'm getting through my immunologist, you know, I have to go there every 6 months, you know,
0: sure.
2: Go through the routine, and they just keep getting the refills. I get it for free because I'm poor.
0: But unfortunately, your immunologist hasn't looked for why you have these. They just give you a suppressing medication that screws around with your immune system instead of getting you rid of your hives.
2: Right. Well, it's been 16 years now that I've had them.
0: Well, then you've had doctors that haven't explored why you have them. That's pretty sad. And actually, they are related to autoimmune disease that I've seen. And so if you can find out some of the triggers for your psoriatic arthritis, you'll find triggers for your spontaneous and continued chronic urticaria.
2: Wow. This is a lot of research here is involved.
0: And for your nasal polyps. If you find a good functional doctor, you're going to get to the root of what's causing all of this inflammation.
2: Wow.
0: Is it gluten? Is it dairy? Is it an environmental toxin? We don't know without exploring.
2: Well, with all the poisons in our soil and foods, it doesn't surprise me. I've been watching a lot of YouTube videos, and I'm shocked by all the fake honey, the fake olive oil, the fake eggs, the fake... Everything seems to be fake. You got to really know what you're looking for.
0: It's called capitalism, dude.
2: I mean, I'm so happy when I get butter, and it has, like I did this weekend, it has three ingredients, you know? I was like, wow, now this is butter. and you can actually taste the difference. I mean, it's wonderful.
0: Yeah.
2: But you got to weed yourself through all this other junk that they sell, and it's so overwhelming. But
0: it is. I mean, when you pick up a label and you see that, they put yellow dye number 5 in a product that needs no dye, it's like, why are you poisoning the food?
2: Yes. And I got to tell you something real quick. That's funny. Every time I watch the episode of the Brooklyn Bomber with Jackie Gleason as Ralph Cramden, and they're seen in the pool hall, and the guy's name is Harvey, the big guy, and he says, oh, Harvey's a funny name. And the guy comes out, Harvey's like, 6'2", and he's like, oh, this is my friend Harvey. And he said he makes fun of your name. He said Harvey was a funny name. And Ralph Cramden goes, Harvey's a lovely name. What do you mean? he was a little guy, and they were bullying him around, and it was just funny, you know. And
0: yep.
2: I don't know if you're familiar with that episode, but
0: no, not specifically, but the honeymooners were fun.
2: Yeah, but the one about the Harvey was his first name. He says, this is my friend Harvey, and then everything changes. But I wish I could see you. I can't right now, but I know you don't take Medicare, so I'll just I'll follow up on this ifmstuff.org, and I really appreciate your time, and I don't want to take up a lot because I know there's other people trying to call in.
0: Yeah, you're very welcome, and I'd say do a Google search for Holistic Rheumatology Tampa St. Pete. There's nobody in Sarasota, but Tampa St. Pete does have some people if you're willing to drive a few miles.
2: Right. Okay, I will. Yep.
0: Have a great day.
2: Time. Yeah.
0: And thanks for your call.
2: Thank you, Dr. Harvey. Bye-bye.
1: Thank you very much there, Mike. 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
3: All of you wayward people on out there.
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3: It's off, sir.
1: Welcome to the show.
3: How are you today?
0: Doing well, John. How are you?
3: Good, Dr. Harvey. How are you today? My question is a two-part question. A friend of mine got diagnosed with either Hodgkin's lymphoma or non-Hodgkin's. What is the difference in that? And they are not treating him for anything yet. And I don't understand that. He hadn't really talked to me a lot about it, so I don't know if they've told him to change his diet or to do anything, but I just didn't understand why they... I'm not a doctor, but I don't understand why they wouldn't be trying to do some kind of treatment for him.
0: Right. So there are many different kinds of lymphoma because there's many different kinds of white blood cells. And some are very slow-growing, indolent, long-term chronic illnesses that don't necessarily require any kind of treatment. In fact, treatment might make the person more sick, but many do require treatment. And the nature of treatment for each one is different. There are some that use autoantibodies with radioactive chemicals attached that make the tumors melt away, a thing called rituximab or Rituxan. Others require complex chemotherapeutics. And chronic lymphocytic leukemia is a slow, indolent, chronic illness that makes your white blood cell count go up a little bit above normal, and it stays there for a long time, and it only becomes treated when the counts go really, really high, which doesn't always happen. And so, yeah, there are different approaches to different types of cancers of all types.
3: What about blood transfusions?
0: Okay, blood transfusions are important when people don't have enough blood, but they aren't a treatment for a lymphoma or a leukemia.
3: Well, I just thought maybe since they had a low white blood cell count.
0: They have a high white blood cell count.
3: Oh, okay. Okay. Whatever it is, but.
0: Yeah. And so because the genetics of this blood cell line are erroneous and cause excessive growth, it's considered a blood tumor because there's too many cells. And sometimes it gets treated and sometimes it doesn't. But honestly, when a functional medicine doctor approaches any of these people, we look for triggers for inflammation, causes of toxicity, and we try to eliminate triggers for inflammation and toxicity to help stabilize the immune system so pressures are taken away from it so it can function better despite having been under a a disease metabolism.
3: Okay, well, I'll talk to him more about it and try to find out some more information, and maybe I'm sure he'll talk to me about it, but I just haven't really seen him to talk to him. But I just figured I'd give you a call because I listen to your show every week and I enjoy it.
0: Well, thank you. Appreciate that. Stop by the tip jar if you haven't yet, and have a great week.
3: Thank you, Dr. Harvey. Have a great week also.
1: 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And I'm inviting you to give us a call at 813-239-9663 to express your medical questions or concerns. 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Good morning to you there, Kevin.
4: Good morning, my Wrangler, and all the staff at WMNF, my community health center. And good morning, Dr. Harvey. How was your weekend?
0: Hi, Kevin. It was a great weekend. How about yours?
4: It was swell. No, it wasn't swell. I had a hot 4 hours out in the sun. I was doing a walking up and down Mantee Avenue, holding a sign advertising Great Clips. But you got to do what you got to do.
0: Yes, you do. So what are you calling about today?
4: Well, so I listened to, Planet Money on 89.7. And she was talking about, vitamins and how the vitamin industry is unregulated and and really bogus. But she was saying that that it's unregulated because people want that magic pill in wanting vitamins and to cure your health and keep them young or whatever. And
0: sure.
4: I was wondering two questions. First of all, when it says it's vitamin C, we don't know how much of that is vitamin C and added fillers, right?
0: Well, it depends on what you're looking at. The vitamins that I use are very specific on their labels about exactly what's in there. When you read the back label, I have a vitamin C that I took this morning. It said 1,000 milligrams of ascorbic acid, and it said trace amounts of magnesium stearate. It's a flow agent, and a gelatin capsule. That's it. So I know what's in my pill.
4: Okay. So I'm buying them all over the counter, and she was talking to Marianne Nessel. You know who she is. And
0: no.
4: She was saying that if you're going to buy these placebos, make sure you get them from NSF or the other one. So I looked at my label.
0: Well, I think it's interesting that she's calling them placebos. That's a very bizarre thing. It sounds like the person you've been listening to has some really bizarre ideas about reality. Well, she calls the vitamin industry bogus. Well, no, actually it's not. She sounds pretty bogus with making these weird statements that don't appear to be attached to any reality.
4: Okay, so Marianne Nestle is an author, and she's a microbiologist.
0: Okay.
4: The reason she's calling them placebo is that...
0: Okay, but she shouldn't call them placebo because that's a completely different concept. These are actually nutrients.
4: She was saying that we don't know how much of the vitamin C or ginkgo or whatever is actually in that product. We don't know.
0: Actually, that's a lie. I just told you that I know what's in mine. That's not true. We do know what's in it because they're required to put accurate labeling on the bottle.
4: Okay. You know what's in yours because your vitamins come from...
0: No, I know what's in all the vitamins because they're labeled. Now, there are companies that are unethical that actually lie on their label, but the label is to represent exactly what's in there. That is how the food FDA regulates what nutrient supplement companies can do and say.
4: Okay. And so I'm looking at my ginkgo, and it's saying rice flour, gelatin, vegetable magnesium stearate. Okay. So that's all that's in there.
0: Okay. Correct.
4: What my question was that I was wondering what percentage of it is ginkgo and what percentage of it is the fillers.
0: The label tell you how many milligrams of actual ginkgo are in there and what the other excipients are?
4: 60. Okay. All right. So
0: good. So it tells you have 60 milligrams of ginkgo in the capsule.
4: Okay, great. I understand now. Okay. And so I should be buying my vitamins from NSF, right?
0: You should be buying your vitamins from a company that has third-party testing.
4: Yeah.
0: And most NSF places do third-party testing.
4: Yeah, that's NSF, right. Okay, great. All right. And so going back to Marion Nestle and her statement that these are placebos.
0: They aren't placebos, so we cannot go back to that statement. I don't want that statement said again. It's that simple. It's not true.
4: Okay, Dr. Hart. Okay, well, okay, I agree. Okay, so vitamins that I know that were third-party tested, is it NSF or is there someone else I can go to? I know
0: you can go to the bottle you're picking up and see if it has third-party testing. You can go to the website of the manufacturer and see if they do third-party testing. Companies that I use, like Zymogen, Designs for Health, they do third-party testing. So I think it's worth it for you to do a little bit more research and not listen to people that are flapjapping their jaws about placebos, because vitamins aren't placebos. They're vitamins. Okay? Thanks a lot, Kevin. Have a great week and good luck on your research.
1: Thank you very much there, Kevin. Appreciate the call on in. And let's go to Scott in Safety Harbor. Good morning to you, Scott.
5: And Dr. Harvey.
0: Hi, Scott.
5: Hey, I have a question for you. Do you know anything about this new non-narcotic pain reliever called Jornovec?
0: No, not really. I think I saw something about it, but no, I have no idea what it is. Jornovec?
5: Yeah. Jornavx.
0: First in class, non-opiate. Let's see. Severe pain. It works on pain perception in the brain. Interesting. Don't know much about it, but it looks like you might even be able to get it with financial help. They want people on this to get off of opiates.
5: The thing is, I went to get it. My doctor prescribed it for me. I went to get it, and my insurance didn't cover it, and they wanted $500 for 30 pills. The financial assistance didn't work because I have Medicare. They don't.
0: And do you have?
5: They don't help.
0: Do you have a Medicare Part D?
5: I have, Humana Gold Plus.
0: Oh, so you're on the, not Medicare, you're on the Humana Medicare replacement.
5: Right. And they won't.
0: Yeah.
5: Because it's a government replacement, they won't help me financially. I was just wondering, do you know anybody else around that may be able to? I mean, I'd love to try it, but I don't want to spend $500 to figure out.
0: Why don't you go to the Jornavix patient assistance program. They apparently have one online.
5: Yeah, I did that.
0: Okay.
5: I just wondered if you knew anything about it.
0: No, that's all I know. Thanks for mentioning it.
5: Yeah. Thank you. Have a great day, bud.
0: You too.
1: Thank you there, Scott, and best wishes to you. I'm always glad when there's a new non-narcotic pain reliever on out there.
0: Absolutely.
1: And thank goodness I don't need any pain relievers right now. My day will come. I've got...
0: Let's hope not.
1: Well, true. Thank you. I've got Pedro and then Jerry and then Maria. Let's go to Pedro and Bradenton. Good morning, Pedro.
6: Yeah, good morning. Good morning, Dr. Harvey.
0: Hi there.
6: I have a question about prostate health. I get a lot of, I'm dealing with prostate issues. I'm almost 80 years old now, and I have a PSA of 6, which is, comparing to what the doctor says, is not bad for my age. But I'm concerned about more what to do to maintain my prostate health and not let it get worse. I do get acupuncture from my Chinese doctor, and I've been doing that for a couple of years, and do Chinese herbals. And I was wondering if there's any else nutritionally or otherwise that would be helpful. Doctors seem to deal with the symptoms, not the actual health of the prostate or your health altogether. But do you have anything else that I could be doing?
0: Well, I think... the evidence is in that daily exercise, walking 20 minutes a day, is really good for your prostate. Squats and lunges can add to that. A diet that is low in saturated fat and high in fiber with lots of plants, 6, 7, 8 servings of plants a day. This is a diet, a low animal product, high vegetable product, kind of a Mediterranean style diet, even going into vegetarian is actually very good for the health of the prostate. And stress reduction, doing meditation, prayer, silence, these things are all very helpful for keeping the prostate healthier. And then you might want to get an omega-3 index. And if your omega-3 index is under 4 or 5, you might want to take some fish oil to get it up into the normal range, along with some vitamin E and vitamin A to keep the fish oil from going rancid.
6: Mm-hmm. Okay. I mean, I do some of that, which is probably why I'm at a 6 PSA rather than 106.
0: Yes.
6: Okay, so then a vegetable diet, a more vegetable diet. How about fruits? Is that also included in that?
0: Yeah, but you don't want to do more than, say, 2 fruits a day because the sugar pushes on the systems. You don't need the extra sugar. You need the extra vegetable fiber and the colors.
6: Okay, right. And what about, I wind up sometimes getting up 2-3 times at night. Is that just part of the actual prostate, or is that a urinary tract issue?
0: That sounds like you're having normal male prostate issues, and that could respond to something like an alpha adrenergic blocker like Tamsulosin, or it could respond to an anti-testosterone drug like Proscar. But I would talk to a urologist about those things.
6: Okay, great. All right, well, thank you very much. I appreciate your help with this.
0: Best wishes, Pedro.
6: Okay, take care. Bye-bye.
0: You too.
1: Yeah, thank you very much there, Pedro. Let's go to Jerry in St. Pete. Good morning, Jerry.
7: Hey, good morning. Thanks for taking my call. So I'm doing the Answer Me Anything, Dr. Harvey, Monday. So, Doc, I just want to mention a couple of things, and then you elaborate on whatever you want, okay?
0: Okay.
7: One, there's this new show, People's Pharmacy, that had this great thing on gardening, like the health benefits of gardening. The guy was outstanding, the last show, and it's a great adjunct to your show, I think. Very complimentary.
0: Yeah, I've heard People's Pharmacy before. They've been on for years, I believe.
7: Oh, really? I'm new to it, but, I mean, it was amazing. So... But related to that, and you talked about inflammation, was just regular old, you touched on your last caller, just regular old stress and strain and anxiety caused by our current dilemmas.
0: Yes.
7: our current situations. And relative to that, L-lysine, which I think is an amino acid.
0: Yes.
7: And if you want to elaborate more on astaxanthin, which I'm a big fan of. And you want me to take it off the line?
0: If you'd like, that's fine.
7: Okay, I'll listen to the radio and you elaborate on any of those.
0: All right. All right. So, yeah, the People's Pharmacy, good people talk about really good issues. Oh, thank you, Jerry, for bringing up these issues, too. And then, you know, astaxanthin is one of my favorite antioxidants. The problem is it only comes from krill and that I know of. You know, overfishing krill to get astaxanthin is not something I want to do, but there's supposedly a lot of krill. However, we're having global climate change and the temperature around Antarctica where the krill are is changing and krill populations are decreasing. So astaxanthin is a carotenoid like the orange color in carrots, but as different from beta carotene, it's actually twice the length of it. So it stretches the whole way across the cell membrane, does an amazing job at stabilizing the lipid layer of your cell membrane. So it helps with things like chemo brain. It helps with losing eyesight because of retinal problems. And it's really stabilizing for vascular issues. So again, get better quality ones and take less of it. You know, you want to get one that has 6 or 12 milligrams of astaxanthin in it, not one that has 200 micrograms. And take it once or twice a week, because that's going to be enough if you're taking also 8 servings of fruits and vegetables that have carotenoids in the fruits and vegetables. There's, you know, lutein, lycopene, beta carotene in things like tomatoes and carrots, and even behind the green in your kale, there are carotenes. So those are the main issues that I think are most important about those carotenoids. They really stabilize cell membranes, and all of our cell membranes are under attack because of oxidative stress. And so we can always get better support there and better support for the fish oil we eat, things like that, that we need these fat-soluble antioxidants to lift up our system. And I think we have another caller.
1: Actually, we've got 3. I've got Maria, Lee, and Michael, and we're down to the last 15 minutes. So let's go directly to Maria right now. Good morning, Maria.
8: Hello.
0: Hi, Maria. How are you today?
8: I'm hanging in there. How are you, Dr. Harvey?
0: Doing well, thanks. What do you got for us today?
8: I have lupus, and I've been diagnosed with lupus for going on 8 years now.
0: Yes.
8: And I have, it's the SLE type.
0: Yes.
8: And my question is that, I don't know if it's not a question, actually. My issue is that I'm always in constant pain pretty much 24 hours a day, and I have trouble like with the heavy legs and things like that. And then I found out that I had issues with vascular. I had vascular issues and I had stents placed in my groin area. But I'm constantly bruising and having heavy legs. Is there anything that I could do about that regarding, besides taking like my baby once a day baby aspirins or methotrexate and gabapentine?
0: So is your lupus controlled? Do you have a C-reactive protein that's controlled, a sedimentation rate that's controlled, an ANA that has decreased? Do you have any evidence that you're under control?
8: Yeah, my ANA is definitely not controlled because I have, along with the lupus, I have fibromyalgia also.
0: Okay, so that's not even an autoimmune condition. That's another whole problem that makes your pain even worse. But the question is, has anybody looked at your sedimentation rate or your C-reactive protein or your ferritin? Are any of these abnormal or are they normal?
8: My ferritin at this point is high. Super high. I forgot the number level, but I wanted to say it was over 1781.
0: It's high. And then how about the C-reactive protein?
8: Yes.
0: So
8: as far as the
0: prostate, what you're telling me is that your rheumatologist is not managing your lupus. You have uncontrolled lupus.
8: Yes.
0: And so I think because you have so much symptomatology, the first thing you need to do is find a rheumatologist that's interested in actually controlling your illness. And you may need biologics, but you need to get the disease under control, and then you can talk about making some other changes. But okay, if you have an uncontrolled autoimmune disease, you need a new rheumatologist.
8: Well, that's what I had spoke to my primary doctor regarding that last week. And I had told her, so I have to go through my insurance and see what's available out there, because I do see one that's in Osmar, and I wasn't happy about it. But then she got me thinking, because she says she doesn't feel like it's lupus. She feels like it could be, if I'm pronouncing it correctly, Sjögren's disease instead.
0: It doesn't really matter what she thinks about that, because what we know is that your ANA is high, your sedrate is high, your ferritin is high, your C-reactive protein is high. So you have an uncontrolled autoimmune disease. It doesn't matter what label is put on it. You have a body on fire. And so you need a doctor to help you with that, because your primary care doctor is apparently unable to do so, and your rheumatologist is unable to do so. And so I think you need to get a better opinion. And maybe if you save up some money, you can see a functional or holistic rheumatologist. There is one in Tampa. There is another one in St. Petersburg. I would do a Google search, find them, make an appointment, and go.
8: Okay. I'm agreeing with you on that, because that's what's been concerning me. It's like, I don't feel like they're listening to me.
0: You're being neglected by insurance-based doctors, period.
8: Okay. And I'm agreeing with that exactly, because it's like, oh, we can only do this because of your insurance. And I have two insurance that I use, and I'm thinking, why is there an issue regarding...
0: Because these people aren't paying attention to you and your problem. So you need to be proactive. Go out there, do a Google search. Find there's one in each town, holistic, integrative style, both female. Their websites look great. I don't know them, but they talk a good game online.
8: Okay, I agree. I appreciate it. Thank you so much.
0: Best wishes with that. Find somebody to help you.
8: Yes, I will. Thank you so much, Dr. Harvey.
0: You're welcome.
8: Bye-bye.
1: Yes, and as he said, best wishes to you there, Maria. Let's go to Lee in Ruskin. Good morning, Lee.
9: Good morning to all.
0: How are you today, Lee?
9: I'm pretty good. I'm pretty good, Doc. I'm 81 years old. I'm 6 foot. I weigh 170 pounds. I work out on the total gym, not to extreme, but every night. I do a leg stretch every night. I only have high blood pressure. My only problem, it's under control. But my question to you is, if I sit down on the floor and I have a hard time getting up because of my joints. Now, I've been working on them, but I see on TV all kind of stuff. I don't trust nothing I see on TV. Is there anything I can do, any treatment for get my joints limber back up at my age?
0: Well, it depends on what's going on with them, but physical therapists can help. Personal trainers can help. There's a lot of different ways to approach it. I'm not sure why the joints are stiff, and it could just be a flexibility program you need. But you also might need something to help lubricate the joints, like some fish oil or some chondroitin or glucosamine.
9: Well, I take fish oil, I eat kale, I eat broccoli, I don't know. But you
0: good.
9: Think, I mean, that's, get some physical help be your recommendation, wouldn't it?
0: I'd say call up a physical therapist and get an evaluation of your body and get some recommendations about how to get it more mobile.
9: Yeah. Okay. Well, I'll give that a shot. Well, thank you very much.
0: You're very welcome, Lee. Good luck with that.
9: Mm-hmm.
1: Yeah, thank you very much there, Michael. I mean, Lee, let's go to Michael in Bradenton. Good morning.
10: Good Michael? Day, everyone. Doc,
0: hey there.
10: Can you refresh your memory to a week ago with the bone density test? And you were talking about a lipid panel blood test to reassure certain issues that might arise on seen by the bone density. We were unable to write down what test it was you were advising for. Can you please refresh our memories?
0: Oh, if we're talking about bone health, it has nothing to do with lipids per se. It is proteins. The two tests that I look at are the entelopeptide, abbreviated NTX, and that is looking at bone loss in the urine, looks for breakdown product of collagen. And then the one that looks for collagen production is the PINP, the N-terminal procollagen peptide. And that one tells us how much collagen you're actually making to go into the bones. And so you can look at bone loss and bone production there. Very helpful.
10: All right, so the first one, can you please run the initials by us again with that N, Thomas, X?
0: N as in Nancy, T as in Thomas, X. And it's T-E-L-O-P-E-P-T-I-D-E. Entelopeptide, and the other one is PINP. That is the procollagen peptide.
10: All right. We thank you very much.
0: You're very welcome. Hope that helps.
10: All right. We'll find out.
0: Yes, indeed.
1: Well, there, Doc, it's gone kind of quiet here, but it looks like I do have somebody coming on in. But in the meanwhile, if you've got some emails you'd like to address,
0: I will do that. Here's one. Mike in St. Pete asks if there's anything to do with numbness on the bottom of the feet. So that sounds like neuropathy. Neuropathy has multiple causes. Diabetes is the most common cause, but other things can do it. I think any numbness on the bottom of the feet deserves a workup. Why do you have damage to your nerves? I think that a metabolic workup is really important, and I would not just treat it. I would go and find out why it's there. Here's one. John from Safety Harbor wants to know about issues with iron when using Ozempic. And it's true, Ozempic will decrease your appetite, so you may have decreased intake. You know, eating less iron-rich foods would be less. Some studies suggest that maybe iron absorption might be blocked by semaglutide itself, but it also may be something to do with slow movement through the stomach and delayed emptying, so it doesn't get absorbed as well. So yeah, it actually can occur, but I think treating with just infusions of iron is really not the answer. This is something that's medication caused, and John did stop his Ozempic, which was a good choice. Let's see. This is the person that asked about the blood test. Ivermectin. Angie asks, she keeps reading on Facebook, all people have worms and parasites and should be taking ivermectin. She poo-pooed that until recently, until she got a bunch of health issues, and she'd been gardening, and she has a dog. So I've been doing parasite tests on poop for, 30 years, and doing the good ones, because that's when I learned about the companies that actually do really detailed stool testing. Genova Diagnostics, Doctors Data Incorporated, not Quest, not LabCorp. They don't do the kind of tests that we need, because they don't look at the function of the gut. They look for pathogenic bacteria to see if there's any diarrhea bacteria, and that's really not the issue for most people. But I have done so many parasite tests, and I have found in 30 years maybe 3 or 4 people that actually had the kind of parasites that need treated. And there are people who are going to argue and say that these tests aren't very valid, you need better testing. And then they go on and do energetic testing. They'll hook you up to some electrodes, and they'll tell you that you have the energetics of parasites. Okay, you may, but then again, everything we eat probably has had a parasite on it. It's passed through our body, and we don't necessarily have them. So that energy just may be that. So I really find it difficult sometimes to convince people that parasites aren't the issue, but I have seen them, I've treated the important ones, and then there's other ones that show up that are commensal organisms or opportunists. They show up when you're ill. They'll live in your body when you're ill, and they won't be a problem. They're just living there because you are not as resilient as you could be. One of those is called blastocystis. People had tried to connect it to chronic fatigue syndrome, but treating blastocystis never got rid of chronic fatigue syndrome. As long as the person still had chronic fatigue syndrome, they still had blastocystis. You couldn't get rid of either one by treating blastocystis. And so that really kind of ties it up. And as far as I'm concerned, liver flukes aren't a problem. And now, if we're living in the third world, or we have people that are in the third world, there's a lot more parasite there. But first world countries that have good sewage treatment don't have much in the way of parasites. We have seen them pretty much eliminated, which is one of the reasons that we have really good longevity in the first world. And here's one. This is a true thing that happens. Michelle had a variety of chemotherapy drugs last year, and she has brain fog now. And we do know that toxicity causes difficulty with cognition. So I would suggest getting a broad-based test like a NutriVal to see what the metabolism is, and maybe even adding on a Vibrant America vitamin test to see the actual levels of all the vitamins, because you'll get depleted. And if we can replete some of the things that are missing, you'll feel so much better. Let's see. Oh, yeah, here's really good. I'm glad somebody just sent. This person worked at Cyanotech in Kona, Hawaii. Astaxanthin is produced by stressed algae. We can grow it in a tank now from algae. So that's beautiful. We don't have to harvest all the krill. So look for algae-based astaxanthin if you want to keep the environment safer. And thank you, Maddie, for doing the phones today. Thank you, Bill, for producing the show in-house. And thank you, everybody, for calling. These are great calls and great emails. I love to answer your questions, and I'd love to have you answer some questions. If you check out Functional Medicine Florida, you'll find a toxicity and inflammation questionnaire that'll help you understand where you are on the spectrum of functional illness. It'll give you a numerical rating that we can talk about, that you can help understand where your dysfunctions are so that they can be dealt with in real time. And I will be back next week with some more Ask Me Anything. Thanks a lot, folks.
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11: Live from NPR News in Washington, I'm Corva Coleman. The U.S. Supreme Court has issued several key opinions today. One of the most eagerly awaited has been a decision on whether President Trump can remove a governor from the U.S. Federal Reserve. Trump wants to fire Lisa Cook, the first black woman to serve as a Fed governor. The Supreme Court justices said that for now, Trump cannot do this because he didn't give Cook the appropriate opportunity to respond to charges around his attempt to fire her. Trump accused Cook of fraud, an accusation that she denied. However, in a separate but related opinion, the Supreme Court decided the president can fire members of independent government regulating agencies. This case involved Trump's firing of a member of the Federal Trade Commission, Rebecca Slaughter. The decision was 6-3. It broke along ideological lines. This decision could shift more power away from Congress and toward a president. And in another decision, the U.S. Supreme Court upheld a Mississippi law that lets election officials count mail-in ballots that are postmarked by Election Day but arrive up to 5 days later. NPR's Ashley Lopez reports it's a loss for the Republican Party, which brought the case.
12: 18 states and territories have these grace periods for voters casting their ballot by mail. About 30 states in total have these rules for at least overseas voters, which include members of the military. This wiggle room provided to voters has historically allowed them to get their absentee ballots counted in case there are any issues with the Postal Service or other issues. But ahead of the 2024 election, the Republican National Committee and the Trump campaign argued Mississippi's law violates federal laws because it extends an election day set by Congress. Justice Amy Amy Coney Barrett disagreed with plaintiffs and wrote, quote, the electorate's choice is made when voting is complete, not when ballots are received. Ashley Lopez, NPR News.
11: Syria is condemning Israeli military fire in two areas of the country's south where Israeli troops occupy territory. Israel's military says it killed, quote, several terrorists after its soldiers came under attack. Reporter Itai Stern has more.
13: Israel says its troops came under fire in two incidents over the weekend inside what it calls a security zone, where its forces are holding Syrian territory. The military says soldiers returned fire. In one incident, an Israeli military helicopter struck the area to support the troops, and in another, it killed

0: Good morning, y'all, and welcome to the Sustainable Living Show right here live on WMNF Tampa 88.5. And since it's Monday, today we are here at 11 o'clock and we'll stay here till 12. And we're going to bring you a conversation with our local experts. And today our experts are Dr. Aaron Osgiven and Dr. Pedro Fernandez Caban, both from Ryder Center, FAMU, FSU College of Engineering, and we're going to be talking about hurricane preparedness and a lot of other deeper, interesting stuff, not just your normal trim your trees and put your furniture in the pool. We're going to be talking about how they predict how it's going to be. And so it's going to be a pretty interesting show, I think. So I want to thank Grace right up front for our online presence. She does our online show afterwards. She has it all written up and printed on our page. So you can always look at that. And I think Sage is our person doing our calls? Maddie today is our person taking the calls. So thank you, Maddie, in advance. And also Bill, our wonderful Bill Grace, who's working the boards, and so appreciate him. He keeps everything tight for me, and I appreciate that. So, and I want to thank all you guys out there for listening too, because you know, without you, we don't have a show, and without you participating in our fundraisers, we will never have a show, because you know, they took all the money away. They decided we couldn't get our grants anymore. So it's all us. And we are doing really well with that. So thank you for helping. And my name is Annie Ellis, and I'm your host for today. And then before we get to our main program, we have Kitty Wallace on the line. Is Kitty on the line from Events for a Garden? Super. Thanks, Kitty. Good morning.
1: Good to hear you. And it's good to hear everybody's on.

0: forward listening to the Sustainable Living Show on WMNF. I appreciate the opportunity to give a few minutes worth of information about things going on in our gardening world in our West Central Florida region. One event coming up on July 4th is the Police and Kids Foundation. They have built a memorial garden to first responders. It's in Largo, and they will have an event on 4th of July from 9 until noon, a family-friendly, free kids event about the 4th of July at the Police and Kids Foundation Memorial Garden. The address is somewhere. I'll get it for you. There is a whole month worth of classes and workshops presented by Hillsborough County's UF IFAS Extension. That's everything from low drip irrigation to how to manage your lilies to every kind of thing. So there's I'll put that on the Sustainable Living Show Facebook page. Also, one of our favorite folks, the Little Tree Homestead, is having a workshop on Saturday, July 18th, all about harvesting your homegrown cinnamon. Lastly, there is an indie flea market. The summer session will be July 12th, and our friends from Wilcox Native Plant Nursery will be at the St. Pete Summer Series this Saturday, July the 12th. So, things to do, and enjoy yourselves, stay out of the heat, be hydrated, and I'll be looking forward to hearing more about the show. Thanks, Annie.
1: Thank you, Kitty. I really appreciate you. And just a reminder, she prints all that information she just told you is written down on our Facebook page. And that Facebook page is, if you're seeking it, is Sustainable Living WMNF. So you need all of that to be able to find it. So that's it. I just wanted to let y'all know that Kitty's such a wonderful contribution to this show. I really appreciate her. So now for the main show, let's introduce our guest today and just tell you a little bit about him, because I want to jump right into the questions because there's just so much to learn. And we have Dr. Aaron Osgiven, and he's an associate professor of civil and environmental engineering and the director of Resilience, Infrastructure, and Disaster Response, and that is RIDER, R-I-D-E-R, which is what we announced earlier. So that's what it is, Resilient Infrastructure and Disaster Response. So that center, and then that's also at FAMU at FSU College of Engineering. Now, there's lots of stuff I could say about him, but I'm just going to wait and ask all the questions in our show. Also, Pedro's bio. Dr. Pedro Fernandez Caban is an assistant professor of civil engineering at FAMU FSU College of Engineering. He received his PhD in civil engineering structures from the University of Florida in 2017 and a BS in civil engineering from the University of Puerto Rico. I can't pronounce that word. Maya Guaz?
2: Maya Guaz, yeah. That's pretty good.
1: Oh, all right. There we go. Not too bad for a Southern girl. And that was in 2012. So he does a lot of research, and that's what I want to talk about. So I'm not even going to list all the researches and all the things that they're doing. So first off, I wanted to ask you, if it's okay, could I call you, both of you doctors, which you earned it and you deserve it, can I call you by your first names? Is that okay?
2: Yes.
1: Great. Yay. Yay. That'll make it just a lot quicker, you know, and a lot easier. So I want to thank you so much for being here. I really appreciate it. And I really want to know, first off, what got you both interested in hurricane preparedness? And we'll start out with Aaron.
3: Yeah, I got my PhD in New Jersey, Rutgers University. And before coming to Florida, I experienced Hurricane Sally. They called it Superstorm back then. But then now they're calling it hurricane because it got very close to, I think, the wind speeds of a hurricane. And I've seen firsthand accessibility on roadways and power outages can impact our lives. We lost power for 10 days. over there, and then we had to, you know, ration the gas. You know, there were lines on the gas stations and so on. And hey, believe me, this wasn't even a hurricane for Floridians. I remember the news articles about it. Oh, this is not even a hurricane. Come on, guys. So then I came here, and then we didn't have a, you know, hurricane for some time. But my research was focusing on hurricane resilience, and I continued to do that. And then Hurricane Herman came, Irma came, Sally came, Michael came.
1: They keep coming, don't they?
3: And they keep coming, exactly. And we had two tornadoes 2 years back in the city of Tallahassee. I didn't know if you knew about them, but we don't usually get tornadoes, but we started to get them as well. So I think it's something very important and critical research-wise, or also to help our communities cope with these new challenges related to these disasters.
1: Absolutely. So what brought you to this, Pedro?
2: Well, good question. I was born and raised in Puerto Rico, in San Juan, Puerto Rico. So I've been experiencing hurricanes since I was a newborn, basically.
1: Yeah.
2: I was 2 years old when Hurricane Hugo made landfall in Puerto Rico. And I was 11 when Hurricane Georges made landfall in 1998. So I've been experiencing hurricanes for my entire life. And then I came to Florida for grad school, and I got involved in hurricane research. And we're going to talk a little bit about that later on. But very interested in capturing extreme winds and trying to advance some of the knowledge in terms of.
1: Yeah, I'm excited to hear about all those experiments. I think people are really going to be interested in that. And you're right, we'll be talking about that a little bit later. So I'm from Mobile, Alabama. Or I was raised in Mobile, Alabama, and I experienced a lot of hurricanes too. Camille, in fact, and it was a long time, weeks and weeks and weeks before we had electricity. And you know, they were officers with, military with guns, all over the place, just making sure the peace was right and the giving away the ice and all the things. And it was, you know, it's a lot. And that's what I find your stuff, you guys, both you guys, so interesting, because what you're doing is you're figuring out what to do to prevent our problems. I mean, not the hurricane, that's coming, but what we can do to make it easier on us, and then what we need to do to keep ourselves as safe as possible. So I want to know, what is disaster resilience, and then what positive impact does this have on communities in Florida? And we'll start with Aaron.
3: Yeah, so again, we are all vulnerable to effects of hurricanes here in Florida. We all know that. But what we have seen over the years is we are seeing different hurricanes, like Hurricane Michael, that was a Category 3 hurricane at night and then became Category 5 in the morning. So fast changing, strength-wise. And we have seen Irma, who, you know, enveloped the whole state of Florida from Keys up to Jacksonville, where, you know, it was, you know, a very, very monstrous hurricane. So we have seen all these hurricanes coming, and we also had a hurricane in Pensacola, very close to Mobile, Hurricane Sally, which hit during the COVID times, where the officials had to open hotels instead of like schools as shelters and so on. And as I just told you, we had two tornadoes just hitting the city of Tallahassee 2 years back. So what we are, I think, trying to do is we are trying to develop models and techniques so that we can help develop better plans, better policies against these new challenges coming our ways. So we are dealing with many infrastructure-related uncertainties, whether it's related to the accessibility of roadways, whether it's the availability of emergency shelters. I will talk more about this, but I always ask the same question to my students and any community meeting member that I am in any community meeting I'm in. Do you know which types of shelters you have in the state of Florida? Regular shelters, pet-friendly shelters, special needs shelters, and many people may or may not know that.
1: Right.
3: And I ask the question, do you have pets, right?
1: Right.
3: So some say I do, and then do you know where to go?
1: Right. That's one of the questions I really want to get into. So when you see, what do you see is the greatest risk for our communities regarding hurricanes? And then what are the gaps? Like, what do you see can be prevented, or what can we do better for, you know, it's something that we need to attend to? Because I'm sure, you know, there's like the high list, and then it gradually goes down to the lower importance. So why don't you take that, Pedro?
2: Yeah, so as Aaron mentioned, when it comes to landfalling hurricanes, every hurricane is different, and the variability and preparedness has to take into account how different hurricanes pose different threats. And in my case, we're looking at what's happening near the shoreline, coastal communities, for example, and the different types of hazard. I focus on wind, but there's other types of hazard, as we know, when we're dealing with storm surge, coastal flooding, and that's related more to the evacuation side that Aaron and some of the other faculty at Rider focus on. But that's something that we always have to think about, and being able to predict and model the different threats and how they vary from hurricane to hurricane. So we learn from every storm, but we know that each storm is unique.
1: So what do you find are the greatest risks to the communities? Do you think it's the not knowing of the individual? Is that the problem? Either one, you guys?
2: Aaron?
3: So again, I think we need to think about it from a different, multiple perspectives. One, we have a lot of older adults in the state of Florida. Okay. So we have seen all these tragic consequences of hurricanes Harvey and Irma, if you remember, from the older people sitting waist deep in water in Houston, and the air conditioning failure that killed residents in the Southwest Florida nursing home. So we need to think about our vulnerable groups, like older adults, who may need more help and more assistance in these situations. So we know that these storms are coming. So we need to prepare plans that kind of help these challenged senior populations, whether they live in their own house or they live in a nursing home, they have different challenges. Some may not want to evacuate because of the fear of, you know, the unknown, dangerous environments, loss of property, and so on. Some may just not be ready to drive in a very tough evacuation traffic. So we need to kind of go in deeper into this. And I will also mention pets one more time, because older adults with pets, we have found that has been one of the reasons that older adults do not want to go to a shelter, because they do not know or they don't know where the pet friendly shelter is.
1: Right.
3: You know, the regular shelters, you cannot get the pets, unfortunately. So there are things that you need to tell and inform these older adults.
1: So those were all my questions for later. So let's go into them. So my question was, is what you just said was, how do we prepare as older adults for these possible disasters? Is there something in particular that's directed towards the elderly? I mean, you know, you mentioned, I'll just go into this, because I recently went to an emergency preparedness talk like Saturday. And we talked about what you need to be ready for: medicines, paperwork for insurance, emergency contact info, and what you think, having that ready and knowing your routes to your exits and your shelter in advance, what I would think would be what you need to know. So in that note, how do you determine which shelter is appropriate? How do we, you know, special needs, pet friendly, so on. How do we go about finding those places? And what do we bring to the shelter? So, Aaron, you want to take that? And then, Pedro, you can follow in. Okay.
3: So let me start with specialist shelters first, because those are for people that need medical assistance. So you need to register to those shelters. So there are registries of the state of Florida or any county. So you need to register in advance.
1: I couldn't understand what you said.
3: You need to register. Yeah, exactly.
1: Oh,
3: exactly.
1: Okay.
3: Yeah. For specialist shelters, you cannot show up at the door.
1: Now, let me ask you this. How far in advance do you have to register? Can you just be in on that? I have my library card. They know my name. Okay. Can I contact that particular shelter that I know is in my neighborhood or whatever, and it is the type that I need? Can I pre-register in advance? How does that work?
3: I think it's, again, all these shelters are schools themselves, right? So okay. Contacting them directly in advance is not the solution here, probably. You need to go to the registries themselves first, right? So state of Florida has these registries. So okay. You go there, you give all the information that you have online or, through other sources, and then you are in their system. So they know
1: okay,
3: that.
1: Okay, so they know you.
3: Exactly, exactly. So even at a higher level, they know where you are and what needs you have, and then you are in the system and the database.
1: Yes.
3: So that when you go to that shelter, which is the specialist shelter closer to you, then they will already have your name. So that's the key. And to be honest, since we are getting more people and more people every year, and many of them are retirees from other states, 60 or 65 and over, they need to know about these details. That's the key. That's the key. I mean, there are many people that know about these for many years because they have experienced hurricanes for decades, right? But there are also others coming, and they need to learn about this. And we need to also understand that these older adults may not be using the technologies.
1: That's right. They need a phone number.
3: Yeah.
1: Right?
3: So they need to kind of get this information. Sometimes, again, like Leon County here sent us a newspaper to every, home.
1: Retirement communities.
3: Exactly. So that has this information, which is maybe more comfortable for them. So,
1: let me ask you this, because you said you need to go online and look for the register. How do you do that? What's it listed as? Because I'm sure it has all the information that you can glean from, but I don't know how to get to that.
3: So that's why I always, again, any community meeting that I have with county officials and other officials, they distribute these information.
1: I was going to Google it.
3: If I was going to Google it,
1: special needs shelters in Florida or Tampa or wherever I live, the town.
3: Yeah. Yeah.
1: And then that would come up with the special needs.
3: Or the specialist registry.
1: Okay.
3: Yeah.
1: Okay.
3: And then you just log in and then you put that information in. But again, what I was saying is not everybody can do this. So there are other ways.
1: I agree. I mean, they might need their grandchild in there next to them when they're filling
3: absolutely.
1: It out.
3: Absolutely.
1: We all need a four-year-old next to the computer so we can do it.
3: I have a four-year-old. I know what you're doing.
1: So, Pedro, let me ask you, do you know what people are supposed to bring to a shelter? I mean, they gave me a bucket with a lid. Mm-hmm. This was so I could leave my house and it had a flashlight in it. It had a lot of things, but they told me to bring all my medicine. They said for 72 hours, but for me, I think you need to take a month of your medicines, a change of clothes, clean socks. What do you bring to a shelter? I could travel heavy,
2: Yeah, I mean, I'm sure Aaron might have a better answer than mine. But I would echo what Aaron said. It's really important to think about new Florida residents that are not familiar with hurricanes in terms of evacuation and everything that we're talking about right now. And even Florida residents who've been living within the state for decades, but they've never experienced a landfalling hurricane, and also keep these people in mind in terms of preparedness. But that's something that I wanted to echo. But Aaron might have a better take. It's that might be above my pay grade.
3: mine too.
1: They need to call the shelter. And they'll probably have a list of things that they can and cannot bring. Yeah. I would suspect there's probably a list that they suggest, and they suggest you leave at home, kind of a deal.
3: But, it also depends on the storm, like how long you will stay at the shelter. And in general, they usually have maybe a 2-week supply with her medications and something in that sort. Not more than that. But we have seen some hurricanes that unfortunately let some people stay in shelters more than usual because their houses didn't have power or their houses were flooded, etc.
1: Right.
3: But in general, you know, it's kind of rule of thumb to bring this many medications and then your cell phones and your
1: chargers,
3: chargers,
1: obviously, extension cords.
3: Yep.
1: I let everybody know that you're listening to the Sustainable Living Show, broadcasting live from WMNF Tampa 88.5. I'm Annie Ellis, and my guests today are Dr. Aaron Osgiven, and he is a professor and director, and Dr. Pedro Fernandez Caban, and he is an assistant professor, and they're both from Ryder Center, FAMU, FSU, College of Engineering, and we're talking about hurricane preparedness. And one of the things I wanted to talk about, because I've been in a lot of hurricanes too, and probably not wisely, I sheltered in place a lot. And, I'd have all the cushions in the middle of the hallway with all the doors closed and, you know, have water and cat food and blankets and whatever. I had it all there just in case. Never had to do it, but, you know, fortunately. But a lot of people that do shelter in place, you know, die. So, it's really not a good idea. So what my question is at what time do we actually go to the shelters? You know, what is that? You know, when do we go? Because I know you don't want to wait too long because the traffic is going to be crazy. So you don't want to go too early. So what is that? Aaron, is that your specialty?
3: Yeah, so I think it's a question about evacuation in general. It doesn't have to be to a shelter. It can be a relative close by, not in the affected region, or it can be to a hotel. Sometimes people go to hotels also, again, other locations as well.
1: Different
3: not only
1: states.
3: That. Yeah, exactly. So it's, again, the governor issues those mandatory evacuation orders, right? If your area, if you're in the coastal region, it's related to the storm surge, right? And how much water goes into inland. And if you are impacted by that, you are asked to make that decision. But I will give you the example of Hurricane Michael, right? So the Category 3 hurricane, the strength of the hurricane made many people actually shelter in place. That, you know, make that decision to shelter in place. Mm-hmm. But it all of a sudden became a Category 5 overnight. So, but at that point, you cannot go out anymore, right? So at some point, it's going to be very dangerous. But if you go before that a little bit, it's the traffic that people kind of are very afraid of. Again, it can be old adults or not, but all people will somehow have this feeling because they have children that will be in the car in the whole jam situation. Think about Irma. People went from Miami to your side, and then they had to come back because Irma changed the track, and then all of a sudden Miami was safer. So there are, again, announcements that you will hear from the officials, and if you want to make that trip earlier, that's the safest in general. And I in a community meeting, an elder lady told me, you need to tell my grandkids to call me if you want me to evacuate. So maybe that's also another strategy here to have grandkids
1: a direct contact. Yeah, you know, that makes sense because it's personal, especially when you get older. You know, all this noise in the background that you're hearing doesn't seem to mean as much to you as a person that you know and love.
3: It looks like kids also they don't like their kids to call too. They want their grandkids. So,
1: yeah, they definitely want to text. You know, they don't want to do anything to text. So, I wanted to talk about, I really wanted to get into what type of research in particular that you guys are doing. I know that there's a long list And that would be Pedro, I believe, we'll be talking to you about some of the things that you're doing. Can you elaborate on some of that, please?
2: Yeah, so we conduct experimental work, field experiments during landfalling hurricanes. One of the main wind features, and my background is wind engineering, so we're trying to capture the strongest wind fields. And we know that these wind fields, they're not uniform. Some communities might experience stronger winds than others. So it's multiple factors that we have to take into account. We're focusing on coastal communities near the shoreline. So that's where when the hurricane makes landfall, usually that's where the strongest winds are. So we work with other universities and we deploy instrumentation, wind sensors, we call them anemometers, and we're just trying to get an idea of what the wind fields are near the ground. And also how...
1: What do you mean you deploy? Are you going out there with it? Or are you sending it to somebody that's there?
2: So we coordinate with other universities and we, by deploying, what we mean is we take wind sensors, so we have portable weather stations, for example. So most of the weather stations are fixed. These are portable, so they're basically trailers that we can take out to the field, and then we deploy them at different locations where we expect the strongest winds to happen, and then we try to capture what the extreme winds, the wind gusts, during the storm. We take them in early and then we leave. I want to clarify that.
1: That sounds smart.
2: Yes, exactly. So, so we try to go ahead of time and try to get a sense of where we would put them and place them. And then we evacuate with everyone else, essentially.
1: Oh, okay. So it's there to record. So are you able to read that, get that information from your other place that you're located, you're in real time?
2: Yeah, so we can monitor. And yeah, so we have assistance where we can see the data. So once we leave, we can monitor the data and see what the wind speeds are in near real time, essentially.
1: Yeah, well, that's good, because then you can really update everybody. I would imagine that that's super important for all the weather stations and so on. Right. So, you know, I know that you're projecting things that are, you know, you're looking at this stuff and then you're programming it in a certain way. Then you're projecting on what you can do to make it improve for the people and the community and the buildings, let's face it. So what are you doing? How do you tell me about that? I mean, I read a little bit, but I'd like for you to tell me about all that.
2: Yeah, so when we look at hurricane resilience, our research group is looking at it from a structural engineering, civil engineering perspective on the structure side, looking at building performance. So what we're trying to do is take all that data during the hurricane, wind speed data, and try to relate it to the damage that we see after the storm.
1: Oh.
2: So then we can link any observed damage to what the wind field was in that particular community, for example. And that can help us inform future building codes, wind standards, to if we have to make any improvements to some of the wind design provisions. So that's something that we do. And we also take some of that field knowledge that we gather during landfalling hurricanes and we bring it to the lab so we can test different wind hazard scenarios in wind tunnels, for example, at the university. So some of that information that we gather in the field, we can actually bring it to the lab to inform some of the experiments that we conduct.
1: You actually make a physical wind tunnel with that amount of air pressure?
2: Yeah, so we can model...
1: So
2: we can model coastal communities, so small buildings, so we have to scale everything down, and we can see and simulate how the flow, wind flow goes over the particular community, and we can measure velocity, pressures, and all in a controlled environment in the wind tunnel.
1: That's fantastic, because I was thinking that you just did this programmable in like artificial intelligence to get a speculation of what they thought, but you're actually doing it so where you can see it, which is way better, I think.
2: Well, that's another aspect. We're also leveraging some of the AI and machine learning, which we know that as far as prediction goes with machine learning, a lot of it is driven by data. So it's data driven. So all this data that we collect in the field and also in wind tunnels, that can inform and help us train machine learning models. So we definitely combine computational modeling AI with some of the data that we collect.
1: So you're collecting all this data and you're, you know, as a researcher, what are you trying to measure and why are you, what is it that you're collecting? And, you know, what is the thing that's going to tell you to improve everything?
2: Mm-hmm. Right. So in terms of the field experiments, most of what we collect is wind speed data. So wind gusts, the most extreme winds. And then we can recreate those wind gusts, let's say, in the wind tunnel. But in the wind tunnel, one thing that we can do that we cannot do in the field is collect wind pressure on a building, for example, on the surface of the buildings. Oh. So on the roof, for example, so the roof of a building, if we see certain types of structural failures in the field, we try to quantify what those forces, wind forces are in the wind tunnel. So that's something that we can measure directly. So we can look at the wind forces and relate that to the wind fields that we collected.
1: Do you make models and put them in the wind tunnels?
2: Yes. So we have scale models at the building level. So sometimes we just test a single building, like a residential building, or we can model a whole community. So we have, we do both. And they're 3D printed, so you can 3D print the models. So nowadays, you can fabricate them quicker, definitely.
1: That's fantastic. And so now you can program into that what what the codes are currently and how it's going to affect. And then you can program into what, if you change the codes, how that's going to improve it. Is that what you're doing?
2: Yeah, so we're always trying to compare what we're getting with what the code is telling us. And that's something that in the wind engineering community, that's sort of one of the main things we do, which is we're trying to look at our current code and see, based on what we're seeing with recent storms, if the codes need to be updated and so forth. So a lot of that is done from possible through field experiments and also wind tunnel modeling at the university.
1: I think that's fascinating, especially because you're creating the models in the codes that were and then creating the codes that should be. And then you know what the actual wind tunnel and you can physically see that. That just blows my mind. I love it so much. This is something, you know, I'm just throwing this in there. I heard that the president was going to remove the deep sea monitoring instruments and just actually, it was blocked by the Senate in mid-June. So we dodged that bullet. So do you rely on this equipment to predict storms as well?
2: Not personally. There might be other colleagues at other universities that do. On our end, most of what we do is on the wind hazard side with instrumentation like anemometers.
1: I guess this would probably be earthquake oriented and such like that. I'm guessing on that probably because it's an undersea and they're getting the movement, the tremors, and so on. I would guess.
2: Right.
1: Of course, I'm not a scientist. I just play one on TV. So what is the, we're getting close. We're at 11:42. So we got to kind of remember that. So what's the most common type of wind-related damage observed after hurricanes make landfall? And what can homeowners and businesses do to increase the wind hazard resiliency? And how can we protect ourselves and our property in advance of storms? And I don't mean cutting trees.
2: Well, in terms of wind-related failure, roof failure is something that we continue to see. That's the most common one on the wind side. We also have storm surge, coastal flooding. So there's damage there that other researchers look into that. But in terms of wind-related damage, roof failure is something that comes up and it's a persistent issue. shingles, tiles, and the common types of roof systems that are in the state are the ones that we see a lot in terms of structural damage.
1: So you're telling me this, you say common type. Is there a type that is more hurricane resistant, a roof?
2: It's hard to come up with a single answer to that. The usual answer is it depends on what we're looking at. but not only in terms of, for example, shingles or tiles, there are other factors that also can come into play. For example, the roof type, if it's a gable roof versus a hip.
1: Yes.
2: The slope of the roof, if you have a flatter roof. So there's a lot of things, and going back to all the wind tunnel modeling that we do, we try to investigate the effects of all those parameters.
1: I would think that if you have an eave hanging over, that's a perfect liftoff for it. Mm-hmm. So it seems to me that if you had more of a dome-shaped house mm-hmm. that was all in one encompassed, that might be a better plan for, storm, hurricane, tornado areas. That just seems mm-hmm. extremely logical to me that's how you would just, that would be how you would have to make houses. You'd have to get over it that you mm-hmm. were thinking you had to live in this box house like you've experienced your whole life and then create a whole nother thing if you choose to live in those areas. Mm-hmm. But I guess that's kind of rigid.
2: Yeah, and that's something that our group is looking into. Just by changing the shape of a building, you can reduce the wind forces. You don't have to make it stronger necessarily, just by changing what we call the aerodynamics.
1: Yeah,
2: curve versus sharp edge corners. So, for example, roof corners, they experience the strongest wind forces, suction forces. You can significantly reduce the wind forces just by changing the geometry and some of the architectural features of these systems. So, yeah, there's a lot there that we're looking into, definitely.
1: So, Aaron, you've been over there hanging by yourself too long, I think.
3: Uh-huh.
1: So
3: we need to
1: get you in here. So what do you want to talk about that you feel like the people ought to know that we haven't touched on yet?
3: I will try to talk about two things, two kind of projects that we have done that will be related to people. So one thing is the multidisciplinary research that we have done with different colleges, including communications and information, social sciences, social work, and medicine, where we looked at libraries.
1: At what?
3: At libraries.
1: Libraries,
3: yeah.
1: Uh-huh.
3: And I don't know if you knew about it, but librarians are first responders in the state of Florida by law.
1: Did not
3: so
1: know that.
3: They have to, be part of this response effort, and they're also part of the community that they are living in. So the libraries themselves can actually serve more and more during a disaster response situation. And that's what we have studied in a project with the Calhoun County Library System a couple of years back, to kind of look into how can we make libraries more resilient and they can serve their communities structurally, functionally. Also, they can provide information, communication, they can have power, internet, and all sorts of information that people like older adults may need. So that's something I think very important. Many people don't know, but the library that you have in your community is a valuable resource during a gray sky day and blue sky day together. And if you have any questions, go ahead.
1: Question I wanted to, when you mentioned a bunch of stuff. So one of the things I wanted to pinpoint on again is the structure. So if the library is the one that is our first contact, really, or who we should be talking to, it seems like they should have heavy requirements for design and structure for those buildings. Is that in place currently?
3: That's what we researched. But you need to understand that not all these libraries are the big libraries that we have in big cities. Think about the rural areas where the library is actually a hut, a small, building,
1: oh,
3: but it serves as the library. It has, you know, information, it has books and stuff. So we looked into different versions of this. So it's different in urban and rural, to be honest.
1: Yeah.
3: But I think it's more powerful in rural, where you don't have the other resources that you will find in the in a city. Mm-hmm. So that's the critical, I think, point.
1: Yeah, where would, there's probably not a place of shelter much in rural areas. Maybe even
3: schools
1: if they
3: shelters.
1: Don't, well,
3: yeah.
1: if they have a school close by with a gymnasium or whatever.
3: Yeah.
1: But, you know, if they don't have a school, wow, that's something. You know, it, it makes it so important that we need to know this in advance.
3: Absolutely.
1: You know? And I got to tell you, I never knew where a shelter was close to me when I lived in Florida. That's pitiful. But I didn't. And now when I went to this thing recently, you know, about emergency preparedness, it made me realize how dumb that was and how easy it is to find that information out, you know.
3: And now, the good thing is you can tell your neighbor now, you know, it's sometimes knock on the door and, you know, ties with others that you know of that haven't been attending those meetings.
1: Absolutely. And especially your elder neighbors, you know, you can be the one that helps them online to sign in for special needs or whatever. I mean, I know I had a very elderly person that really couldn't walk much. And, you know, she had a lot of issues. So, and she had a dog. And I know that she would not leave without that dog. You know, you were right about that. A lot of the older people, well, anybody with an animal, quite honestly, you know, that's their baby. They're not going to leave. So is there anything else that you want to talk about, Petro? You know, we have quite a bit of time left, but I just want to make sure that y'all get in what you want to say.
2: Yeah, no, no, this was great. One thing I would add is we talked a little bit about, well, we've been talking about the evacuation and also some of the data that we collect, but also after the storm passes, what happens after that?
1: And thank you.
2: And for example, people who've evacuated, when would they be able to come back? And actually, at Rider, we have other faculty that are actually working on debris management after the storm and clearing up roadways and those sort of logistics that you have to work out. So it's always important to think also after the storm has passed, when can you, when would it be safe for you to go back to your house and so forth?
1: And so how would people find that information out? I think what you just said, all that list that you just gave, debris removal, road refurbish, you know, I know sometimes they don't allow anybody back in or certainly how would they find that out?
2: Well, Aaron, well, we can talk about some of the faculty who's and writer in terms of the research done on.
3: Yeah. So again, if you're talking about the information, we are still relying on the internet and the state and local resources, because like here where we are living, I'm pretty sure where you're living, you have it too. There are online platforms where it shows the number of power outages, number of roadways that are closed, and all that sort of information, which changes over time as they are fixed by power crews or other public works crews. And then, of course, when it comes to the your house, then you probably need to still rely on some neighborhood connections as well, because that's what we have been doing, you know, what is going on over there, because some people shelter in place and some people evacuate. That's
1: right.
3: How it is. And
1: maybe foolishly, but
3: I know, but
1: I've done it too many times. So, I wanted to, one of the things you were just talking about was all the information. Now, okay. Now we might not be able to get all that information if we don't have access to the internet or electricity or, you know, all that stuff could be down. So I did want to say that in my little special box, my little container that they gave me, and we have had them on when we donate, when people donate, we give gifts, you know, swag if you want it. And sometimes it's been the Wind Up Radio. And that is exactly right, Aaron. Wind Up Radio. And I got one in my container. And I also want to say, y'all, that WMNF stays on the air and gives you all that information And as soon as we get that information, people are there taking care of the community because we're community radio. So just wanted you to know that this radio station, WMNF 88.5, is always going to give you the information. So it is a good idea to get one of those wind up radios because, you know, your batteries aren't going to last for long. And you can't recharge your batteries unless you have a charger in which you have to plug in. So there's that. Although I got to say, I have a plug in my truck. So, you know, in my vehicle, a lot of people have vehicles nowadays that have plugs inside. So make sure that you always have a charger that'll go for your vehicle because sometimes that's different. I have one that runs completely off my battery that's in the bed of the truck. So, you know, everybody has a different thing. So, you know, we're getting down to it. Tell me anything that you want to say that you think that every person should know. Aaron.
3: I mean, the bottom line is, I think we should always be looking for better solutions in general, because we will see these different types of storms like Hurricane Michael, Hurricane Irma, Hurricane Sally, that will influence our lives, whether we are in Pensacola or Miami or Tampa or Tallahassee. So I think the issue is to be kind of working on research like Pedro was doing to help our communities be more resilient against these events. I just told you, tornadoes in Tallahassee 2 years back, we haven't had them for ages. So I think we will again be coping with these disasters, and that's the key. We need to adapt.
1: Yeah, this climate warming is really changing a lot of things. I mean, the water's hotter, you know, and it's causing a lot of weather issues. Everything's hotter, drier, and then, of course, then heavy storm or heavy rain. So, you know, it's extreme weather is really what we're having. Pedro, what would you like to talk about for just a couple minutes?
2: Yeah, I wanted to mention, at the end of the day, it comes to decision-making and trying to help communities make informed decisions. And as we've talked about, the fact that every single hurricane is different, and we've been talking about shelter in place, for example. Shelter in place, one of the main drivers of making the decision whether you should stay home or not is flooding, coastal flooding. If you your house is in a flood area, or you're looking in the news and they're talking in terms of storm surge and what they're expecting, you have to pay close attention to that, because then shelter in place might not even be an option. So that's something to keep in mind. If you're far enough inland, then that you could do that.
1: We have a caller on the line, and I believe it's Kitty. Kitty, do you have a question that you want to ask these lovely gentlemen?
4: I do. I'm very interested in this, having lived in Florida my whole life and been through many hurricanes. It seems like lately we're getting more information about the importance of being aware of storm surge. Is that just my perception, or is that, in fact, what's happening with the way the storms are coming through, that we are being alerted more intensively on what the storm surge might be for the particular storm? Just a question.
1: Thanks, Kitty. Pedro, is that you?
2: Yeah, so storm surge, that's not my area of expertise, but I work with and collaborate with faculty. And also it affects all the field deployments that we do, because we don't want to put or deploy a weather station where it's going to be, we're expecting flooding. So we also have to avoid flood zones. But yeah, that is definitely, when we look at some of the field data that we've collected, storm surge is becoming increasingly a critical factor that is coming up, predicting. Currently, researchers are working on prediction models to try to better infer what the storm surge is going to do, and we know that it's going to be hurricane dependent. So it's very challenging to be able to predict storm surge.
1: Right.
2: So, I mean, when in doubt, you should always pick the safest option, just because it's hard to predict. But yeah, sure. Storm surge is one of the main drivers right now.
1: That's interesting. I hadn't nearly thought about what you just said, though, is that it's all, I mean, you can have an idea of what it's going to be, but you really and you can predict what you think that hurricane is going to do, but that hurricane is going to do what it's going to do. And so if it's beyond what your prediction was, you know, good thing you're out there, right?
2: Yeah, so it's sometimes hard to rely on previous experience. Sure. If you've experienced other hearings, it's sometimes hard to rely on that just because everyone's different.
1: We're out of time, y'all. So let me ask you, how would people get in touch with you guys? Thanks, Kitty. How would y'all get in touch with Aaron and Pedro, the good doctors?
2: I'll let the director take care of this one.
3: Yeah, okay. we have our rider.engineer website that has the information contacting us. I can put it in the chat as well here.
1: The chat won't go anywhere. But
3: okay,
1: just
3: sorry.
1: Me.
3: Yeah, rider.engineer.
1: And how do you spell that?
3: Rider is the center name. Dot
1: R-I-D-E-R.
3: Dot engineer. Like engineering? Yeah, engineer. Yes.
1: Okay. And so then they would be able to get look at each one of those and see which one that they were interested in all the different, like you said, you have somebody that's more working on storm surge.
3: All our research folks are there focusing on different aspects from wind to flood, modeling, construction, structures, the information on where we are, the donation information, everything is there. And we tried to make it clear.
1: The regular person. We're not engineers.
3: Yes. We tried our best.
1: I appreciate that. Being an engineer, hard. It's hard to do. I know. My dad was an engineer, so I get it. Wow. So thank you so much, you guys, for being on here. I really learned a lot. I hope everybody did. And I appreciate your time. It was really good having you here. So thank you very much.
2: Thank you for having us.
1: I'm going to go ahead and close up the show. It's my pleasure.
3: Yeah.
1: Make sure to tune in next Monday morning at 11, and I'll be here next week with Amanda Pike talking about transforming yards and food forests. Thanks to Grace, Maddie, and Bill for working for us today. Follow our Facebook page, Sustainable Living WMNF. And thanks for tuning in today. I'm Annie Ellis. Stay on WMNF to hear Community Speaks with Mabili. The small positive things each single one of you do to help our environment all adds up, turning into big gains. 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

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This is the public affairs program called Community Speaks. And I'm your host, Patro Mabili. Venezuela, temporary protected status, and how the states are passing a lot of immigration laws. And also, global warming and the long hot summer. You are locked in to Community Speaks here on WMNF Radio, the station that is here because you are there. We have been your companion through pandemics, heat waves, uprisings, and the voice of reason at a time of political destabilization. And one of our best weapons at a time people profit from misinformation and distortions of facts has been our news and public affairs department, our award-winning department. And Chris Young is one of our news reporters on our updates called The Scoop and anchors the news. He came to WMNF, it seems, just a short time ago, and already he is moving on to chase his dreams. He had a standing invite to Community Speaks, but he always looks so busy working in the newsroom. So now we get to sit down with Chris Young today for, I suppose we call it, an exit interview. And we are going to take your telephone calls as well. You can also write us, dj@wmnf.org. You can call me, 813-239-9663. As we talk to you about all of these issues, we come to you with Community Speaks every Monday to get the week started off and get the news going. But people like Chris Young is here to be our anchors and explain what's happening on a day-to-day basis. And so all of these issues, you know, we consistently talk about and get great explainers for. So in addition to these public affairs programs, we also have our news program. We have The Scoop. And so WMNF is a one-stop shop for fighting against the misinformation and the distortions that we are always seeing. And of course, today we're going to continue to do that. But also, as I said, we're going to talk about some of these other issues, especially around the issue of the environment. There's a

0: 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Get on the telephone and call us and write us. 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Matt stands ready to take your telephone calls and we'll read your emails on the air. But we're going to sit down and talk with Chris Young to start things off today here on Community Speaks. This is an opportunity to invite this voice, what I call a voice of reason, here to Community Speaks. So thank you, Chris, for joining me here on the radio today.
1: Thanks so much, Mavili. I'm so excited to be here.
0: Yeah.
1: I sit right across from the studio, and I always see you in the studio, and I hear you, but it's cool to be on the other side of the glass on the mic talking.
0: Yeah, and as I said, you know, you're going to be going away.
1: Yes.
0: Where are you going?
1: I'm going to be moving to Miami, actually, to work for WLRN, which is the NPR station down there.
0: Oh.
1: I'm going to be a producer for the South Florida Roundup, which is their hour-long news and public affairs show, kind of like this one, where they just talk about what's going on in South Florida. So I'm looking forward to that.
0: Okay, so we can hear it as we go online.
1: Yes, actually, you won't be hearing me, but you will. I'll be behind the scenes a little bit more. I'll be producing it, so I might do a little reporting here and there, but I'll mainly be a producer for that show.
0: Oh, okay. So
1: yeah.
0: You haven't been here that long. When did you come?
1: I actually have been here for almost 3.5 years.
0: Okay.
1: I started February 2023. Yes. That's when I started. Moved from Jacksonville. Yes, correct. So I'm a lifelong Floridian, but Tampa is also kind of my second home. I went to the University of Tampa, graduated in 22, started here in 23. So it's been a long ride. This was my first full-time job, and yeah,
0: you started out as a North Floridian, then you came to Central Florida, and now you're going down to South Florida.
1: Exactly. I'm slowly making my way down the state. Yes.
0: Well, so you suppose you got to see the differences.
1: Exactly.
0: But also probably the similarities on the issues across the state.
1: Yeah. I mean, it was interesting coming from North Florida to Central Florida. I'd like to say Tampa is kind of like a compact and cleaner version of Jacksonville. That's what I've noticed.
0: Okay, but, we'll take it.
1: Yeah, exactly. But I've only been to Miami once, but I know that that's a completely different... I mean, people say there's Florida and then there's Miami. It's a completely different place. So I'm looking forward to that. And I'm also looking forward to seeing whether the Tampa Cuban sandwich is better than the Miami Cuban sandwich and settling that debate.
0: That is the debate. That is the major Florida debate. What challenges do you think you face scooping the stories here in Florida? What issues stood out?
1: What issues stood out as far as like issues in Florida?
0: Yeah. Resonated with
1: you? Yeah. I would say all of the climate issues. I know that's something that we've been reporting on a lot in the newsroom. And Florida especially is hit very... I mean, you can just step outside and it feels like you're like... enveloped in heat and humidity. Obviously, Florida has these issues, but they're just being amplified and amplified. And it seems like every single summer we hit a new record. So I think just covering climate change, what that means for America, what that means specifically for Florida, sometimes what that means specifically for Tampa. I know I did a story about heat zones specifically in Tampa, in places that are unfairly, you know, for not just like environmental reasons, but like, you know, systemic racism and stuff like that, being hit harder by the heat than other areas. So I think that issue is probably the biggest one, not just as a reporter for me, but also as a Floridian.
0: Well, how do you think we as a state are really dealing with the fallout, the political fallout from all of it? Do you think, in your coverage, do you think the citizenry or the representatives of the state are on the same page as the citizenry?
1: That's a good question. I remember my first year here, I did a story talking to a college professor who had done a survey about whether climate change was still a partisan issue. And it still very much is, but you can see that, you know, people from both sides are saying, hey, this is a problem. I don't know if we've made as much progress as we probably should have made by this time, but it seems like people are realizing that it is a problem that needs to be fixed.
0: Yeah, because, you know, I asked that because it seems like when I first moved to Florida, not from Florida, but when I first moved here, it was a third rail of politics.
1: Yeah.
0: And so you couldn't win or run. But it seems like since I've been here, I've seen the Environmental Protection Agency weakened. And so I'm just wondering, was that something that we just didn't notice as the political parties, you know, turned from a purple state to a red state? You know, did that diminish the environmental issue?
1: I'm not quite sure about that from my own personal experience. I can just say growing up in Florida, it's never been as hot as it is right now, ever. Like, I do not remember this type of heat. So, yeah. But, yeah, it's a tough situation. I don't know if we're moving as quickly as some may say that we should, but, yeah.
0: All right. Well, we're talking to Chris Young. This is his exit interview, and that's just really amazing. Glad that you were able to join us. You can call and talk to Chris yourself as well. 813-239-9663. This is Community Speaks. I'm your host, Patrick Mabili, sitting down with Chris Young, just getting a lay of the land of what his experience has been. And I know that we have some awards on the wall out there. Tell us about that.
1: We do. And they were earned by our great news team. You know, just a variety of awards. The Green Eye Shades Awards, I think, was probably the coolest one that we won. First place, it's a regional award, so not just Florida, it's the whole Southeast region. Cool. And me, our news director, Sean Canan, and one of our former interns, Kylie Petrasik, won first place for The Scoop, which is our 5-minute podcast, which airs between our news and public affairs and music programming, and also gets posted online on Spotify, Apple Music, Apple Podcast, I believe. Check it out. And it's kind of just a 5-minute summary of the top stories that we played. Some of them are from other stations in the state, but a lot of them are from our interns and from our reporters, and sometimes from our assistant news director or news director. So I think that was the coolest. Winning first place for that was great. We also got some other accolades from the Sunshine State Awards for various reporting, and we recently were named as finalists for the Sunshine State Awards this year. I wanted to shout out WMNF News team. We got some finalist awards for Sean's reporting on the hurricanes, my reporting regarding a letter to a reporter sent to the Orlando Sentinel, kind of raising questions about freedom of press, and also a story I did about Pinellas Job Corps students fearing budget cuts, and The Scoop, actually. Again, shout out to The Scoop for best radio or audio newscast. So we'll see what we get from that.
0: Yeah, and that, of course, would be... We're going to be celebrating all of those wins.
1: Yes.
0: So, you know, that's part of the WMNF experience. And do you think you'll see any other station like WMNF? I know you're hearing that's a biased question, but when you go down to South Florida, I noticed there's only one station in New Orleans where I hailed from that we call a sister station.
1: Yeah.
0: So, you know, the WMNF experience is a unique one. It's not the same everywhere. I'm supposing that, you know, you'll have similar experiences wherever you go, but has reporting always been part of your dream?
1: Actually, it kind of has. Yeah. In college, I majored in communications and advertising and public relations, but I was really involved in my college radio station. That's actually how I heard about WMNF. The general manager of the college radio station that I was working at was an intern here, and she did the dorm room, and she's like, guys, you have to check out WMNF. It's super, super cool. And I was like, you know what? Okay, cool. I kind of kept it in the back of my brain. I was a guest on her show, the dorm room, virtually, because it was during COVID. And then after I graduated, I kind of saw that, oh yeah, the station that I was guest hosting on, or a guest on, is hiring for a reporter. Applied, and the rest is is history. It sounds kind of corny, but yeah, the rest is history. But going back to your question, WMNF is like very, very unique. I know there's not a station like it in Jacksonville. I'm curious to see. I know that there's a WSLR in Sarasota, I believe it's called. But other than that, I haven't really seen any other stations that do what we do. So it's definitely going to be missed, and I will be tuning in from South Florida.
0: Okay, but certainly that's going to be cool.
1: Because
0: one of the things I noticed about the station in New Orleans, there's no news department, so that was nothing for me to do. I started spinning records. Of course, I could do that as well. But, you know, do you have any political ambitions?
1: Yes, I'm running for governor. Just kidding. No.
0: You heard it here. No.
1: No, not really. I mean, that might change, but no. I don't know if that's the field that I really want to
0: see how news reporting can make that less of an ambition.
1: That is true. That is true.
0: So you could call us. You were talking to Chris Young, which is getting a lay of the land in terms of where he's going and what his experience has been here. You can call me 813-239-9663, 813-239-9663. And you can also write DJ at WNF.org. I'd be glad to read your question or comment to Chris so we can continue to talk about some of the issues that, you know, we have been covering. And as we have talked earlier, Chris, I know that the environment is one of those issues. Right now, we're seeing some stories that we're going to talk, I'm sure we're going to hear more about today, about the heat wave in Europe and the eastern United States. When you look at how we've dealt with the extreme storms, especially as we are now in hurricane season, how do you think we've fared in terms of a state responding to these extremes? These extremes in weathers and the calamity in the climate and the global warming. How do you think when you cover these stories, do you think that, and I may have asked this earlier, is there the same level of concern in terms of our leaders of the state and of this country? Are we just losing ground on that? Because it seems like we're not really responding correctly to the extremes in the weather?
1: That is actually a very good question. I think that, and it's a tough question too, give me one second. I think that during the 2024 season, which was historic, as everybody knows, I think the response to that from the state and federal government on a micro level, as far as making sure that people's homes were repaired, making sure that funds were going to cities in the state, obviously, for those repairs, making sure that people kind of built back up afterwards. I would say personally, from what I've reported on and what I've seen, I'd say that was, and some might argue with this, I'd say that was pretty swift as far as managing those specific storms and having people, you know, build back up their homes. I'd say on a macro level, though, I think a lot of activists that I've talked to have said, okay, well, we need to start looking at why these storms keep happening, why these extreme weather events keep happening. Right. And we need to kind of try to do everything we can as humanly possible to make sure that it doesn't happen again. Because, you know, people were raising awareness about, you know, like climate change and how that's been affecting the intensity of these storms, right, about how we've been seeing more and more intense storms. So I think on that level, I think some may argue that there's still more to be done. I think sometimes people may say that we're not looking at the big picture of why these extreme weather events keep happening and how we can make sure that they not stop, but at least we can reduce the severity.
0: Right. Are we connecting the dots? Because I noticed, you know, there have been activists, even in-house, who have try to bring together conferences, and you've attended them, you've covered them. Walter Smith, for instance, talks about this issue, and you covered it. And so, you know, and that's another thing that I praise you for, that you have been on the story. And I'm just wondering, are we connecting the dots in terms of what activists are saying and what the response is in terms of policy?
1: I think the activists would probably say no. I feel like they're still, you know, out there like advocating for, like, you know, I mean, NOAA recently got cuts and people are saying, wow, I mean, we're seeing more and more intense hurricanes. Why are we cutting the service that is going to tell us about these hurricanes? You know what I mean? So I think if you were to ask a lot of the activists and organizations that I've spoken to, they'd say that the dots aren't being connected as far as state and state government and federal government actually doing something about what they call this crisis.
0: Arch, it seems like you're right. And I'll probably have to concur that the activists don't think that the politicians are really responding correctly, because, you know, you see the, I think, well, I see the connection between, for instance, the extremes in climate and the data centers and the rise in inflation in terms of how households are going to have to deal with higher costs in order to make these data centers work. And then you have a governor who's saying on the one hand in private that he hates the data centers, but on the other hand, he's given a tax break to them. So he's trying to play both sides of the field. And I think that's irresponsible. But the idea that we connect the extremes in the environment and the disconnect with politicians and the inflation is probably maybe opening people's eyes to all of the issues that are left uncared for, not really being processed correctly, because there are people who are paid to be misinformed or to misinform us. And so, you know, I think that when we continue to talk about these issues, we have to talk about all of the issues that are implied, the implications for inflation and the data centers. And going forward, how do you think we can do a better job, better reporting on all of this?
1: That's a good question.
0: And it's a hard one.
1: I think, honestly, specifically for WMNF, I think just to continue to do what we're doing, you know what I mean?
0: Yeah.
1: To continue to talk to those voices who are trying to make these things heard, to continue to talk to those people who are saying, hey, maybe this isn't right. These continue to talk to these like grassroots organizations, coalitions like put together by the people, and continue to air those voices.
0: Yeah.
1: Yeah.
0: But I do want to hear from you, 813-239-9663. I don't want to keep Chris too long, but I do want to know if you have any questions for Chris Young as he is on his way out. But I know you got work to do.
1: Yes, I do. But you know what? This has been great. Thanks so much for inviting me on, Mavili. I'm going to miss, obviously, the station, Community Speaks, and everybody.
0: Yeah, and it's
1: you guys.
0: I'm just glad that I finally had a time, an opportunity to sit down and really try to get to know you as you're heading out the door.
1: All right. Thank you so much.
0: So thank you, Chris. Thank you for sitting in with me. And good luck where you go.
1: Thank you.
0: That was a conversation with Chris Young. You are tuned to Community Speaks here on WMNF Radio. We're going to continue to talk about these issues. Probably not fair to put all those issues to Chris, so I'm going to put them to you. You know, 813-239-9663. As I said, it seems we are having a heat wave, and Europe's record heat has overwhelmed the mortuary, and those morticians are struggling to find space for the bodies. France recorded over 1,000 additional deaths last week in the United States. A heat wave and a high humidity is expected to blast much of the East Coast this week. And so we not only expect more ferocious storms during this hurricane season, but under this federal regime that has cut back funding for disaster response is also cause for concern. And of course, starting a war in Iran with no end in sight adds to the potential for real calamity. And the oil price is continuing to go up as that disruption to the global markets, oil markets, is causing real pain at the pump for you and me, for those who have cars or don't have a hybrid. So in this maelstrom, the threat of inflation is coupling with the potential for increased homelessness. As I said, POTUS has refused to sign that proposed housing bill into law. And of course, we need to connect those dots and continue to figure out how we should be responding, because what we have to know is the biggest wild card is you, the voter. You'll have an opportunity to make things right and better as we continue to put our voices at the ballot box. And you can continue to call us, 813. You could also write me. And I see now that Chris has some emails here that I can share with him as we go forward. And we see that some congratulations for Chris. So thank you for that. And we're going to continue to check those emails and read your emails so that Chris can hear. I'll share them with Chris as we go forward. But you can call me, 813-239-9663. You're tuned to Community Speaks. I'm going to talk about some of these other issues, the immigration issue, the temporary protected status. But we're going to continue to talk about this heat wave, especially right here on the East Coast of the United States, and this high humidity. And right here in the hurricane season, we're, of course, on the lookout for the ferocious storms this year. But you can call me, 813-239-9663. We'll go to Palm Harbor and speak with Dan and see what Dan has to say today here on Community Speaks. Thank you for being the first caller today, Dan, here at the Community Speaks.
2: Hey, Mobley, can you hear me?
0: Yes, sir.
2: Oh, okay, great, because I didn't know whether I should turn my radio down.
0: Yeah.
2: So one of the big picture items is that there's a whole new theory that our whole solar system is going through an area that's called the local bubble. And mm-hmm. that coincides with our temperature reaching a static place. So they think now that because where our whole solar system is going through in space, we are less likely to be, you know, getting another ice age anytime soon, because there's mm-hmm. a whole another 10,000 years going through this space where there's no ice. There's like space is cold and there's lots of ice clouds that we're supposed to be going through, but we don't do that anymore.
0: Okay.
2: Yeah, I know. And the theory is really, it's based in lots of things like ice core data and all kinds of other things. But nobody ever talks about that. And I'm wondering if you've ever heard of it.
0: No, I haven't. I don't think I have. I think just by your explaining it, it sounds vaguely familiar, because I do know about the what they call the low density cavity in space. And so talk about something that started out over 5 million years ago. And so it's the sun's path.
2: So you do know about it, that space is actually from a couple different supernova that went off.
0: Right,
2: like,
0: right.
2: Literally cleared out. Right, exactly. So the other interesting thing about that is that when the heliosphere is got nothing to bounce into, the sun is going to be baking us for another 10,000 years. So it's one of those kind of things where there's not much we can do. There is. I mean, if we can lower the emissions and stuff, it's going to slow down global warming and it's going to slow down like the glaciers melting, but they're still going to all melt.
0: Oh. But, so you're saying, because I'm looking at what you're saying, there's the journey and then there's the center. You're saying we're in the center? Currently?
2: Yeah, we're basically almost directly in the center of what's called the local bubble. Yeah.
0: Wow. So that could contribute to.
2: Mm-hmm. Oh, it definitely is going to contribute to it, because it's just basically like, you know, when you're out in the desert and there's no clouds, it's just going to be baking us for another 10,000 years.
0: So, but you know, that doesn't suggest that there isn't human activity that is not contributing to global warming.
2: I agree. I just think that if they could confirm or deny that kind of a theory, then we know what we're dealing with. You know what I mean? Like a few degrees here and there isn't going to really make a big difference over 10,000 years. If you're following me.
0: No, but in the meantime, just there's this number of 1.5 degrees is what we need to stay within before we go into a period I guess as NASA has already suggested, it was because of the industrial revolution that has really led
2: to all of that is correct. It's all, but if you go back 10,000 years where we first initially went into the local bubble, there's something that's called the Younger Dryas. Do you know about that? Okay, so that was a time period where we were hitting lots of asteroids and meteorites and comets and all that sort of stuff. And the reason was because how the local bubble was created, all of that was pushed to the edge. And so we were going through a cloud of stuff that was hitting us, including ice and all that sort of stuff. That's why it got cold for 1,000 years and then it went right into a warming trend that has, you know, lasted for 10,000 years.
0: Well, you know, and I do know that in the early part of the Industrial Revolution, like late 1800s, there was a little ice age where there was some rivers that were still freezing over during the winter.
2: Right, and they think that was Milankovitch cycles. Maybe I said that wrong, but the Milankovitch cycles are what they originally thought was what caused ice ages. But now with this new theory about our whole solar system going through ice clouds, and if you look at the rest of the galaxy, there's nothing but ice clouds and really, really cold things that they have definitely measured out in space.
0: Okay. So what are you looking for in terms of global warming?
2: Well, I agree with you. I think that we should try to keep it cool. But I just think that what we really need to do is if this theory is accurate, we have to start, you know, thinking about living underground, because there's no other way. The whole planet except the poles are going to be like one big desert.
0: Wow. Well, we'll have to have a longer conversation about that, because that's some interesting theories.
2: Okay. Well, look into the theory. I can email you the actual information that I have if you want.
0: I want you to do that. DJ at WMF.org. Do that.
2: All right. Thank you.
0: Thank you. Those kinds of conversations are interesting to me. I remember as a junior high school student, my first interest was space science as well as earth science. When I took Spanish in the seventh grade, the teacher asked us to write something in English that we were going to translate to Spanish, and I was going to write about space and time. So that's an important dot to connect when we talk about global warming, and it's important that we continue to try to bring as much understanding as we possibly can to these issues. 813-239-9663. 813-239-9663. And so we were talking about global warming and just the ferocity in the environment, and whether or not our politicians know what to do in terms of responding to that. I'm going to also talk more about some of these immigration laws, especially the threat to temporary protected status, especially to Venezuela and Haiti, at a time when they've faced an earthquake in Venezuela, but Haiti also faced an earthquake back in 2010. And of course, with the political intrigue that has gone on in Haiti and the takeover of the gangs in the streets of Port-au-Prince, much of that country is still not safe for Haitians to return to. So why would you upend temporary protected status for a group that largely benefits from it, Venezuela and Haiti? The third would be El Salvador and Ukraine. And the fifth would be Honduras. So these are countries that benefit from temporary protected status in the United States. And given that earthquakes are related to a lot of what we're seeing happening in the climate, that had been one major reason for offering protected status to people from those two countries. And even at a time when that is still happening, still a crisis, especially in Venezuela today, given that the death toll is over 1,400 right now after an earthquake. And there's no response from the United States, as the United States doesn't seem to be, under this regime, caring about responding to calamitous events. They'll go and engage in regime change, but with no plan. And the whole regime didn't change. And those who are pro-democracy still don't have power in Venezuela. But today, there is no response, no real response to help. And so this country under this regime, this POTUS, has done more to hurt and very little to help. And that's something that's cause for concern. We were also talking with Chris Young, and Chris Young is one of our news anchors that is leaving us soon. And people are responding to that conversation, mission. Chris, well, you can continue to do that, 813-239-9663, or you can write DJ at WMNF.org. Patricia Metz says she's going to miss you, Chris, and thought you were one of the best reporters that WMNF had in a long time. Sorry to see you go. Many people are writing to wish Chris well. One person's written, said they actually listened on Sunday to WLR in a bit, and we'll be listening to Chris, I'm sure, once he gets down there. And they wish Chris well, the best success in Miami. Said that your radio voice should be on the air, and maybe it will be after you are there for a while. So we'll be looking out for that. You can continue to send accolades to my man Chris Young here if you just write DJ at WMNF.org. But you can write about some of these other issues that we have been talking about. The people, Rick has written about King Trump's court, and you know, no King's marches have been happening. I'm sure there are going to be some over this summer, because as this country seeks to celebrate its birthday, its emancipation from, or rather its independence from, its colonial master Britain at the time, because, you know, we didn't want this country and its flag to represent a monarch, but there were still people who were in this country who were nobility and still had respect and ties to the monarchy. So there's a major contradiction in this country, but the flag, they said, was supposed to be a symbol to a message to all tyrants for all time that there are no kings in the United States, and we don't establish a king. Of course, we don't establish, we have a disestablishment of religion. Of course, if we followed the monarchy, we would be following the Church of England. And if not, we don't establish a monarchy, nor do we establish a religion in this country. This is supposed to be a free country, but that is still something we have had to continue to work out. And as we're seeing the policies of this POTUS, there are certain people in this country that this country no longer wants to extend rights to. And so that's when we start to talk about the immigration issue, and the people trying hard to make certain that certain people don't vote. And while at the same time extending the vote to people from countries they love, like South Africa. And that's another issue that we're going to have to talk about, the racial issues, the contrast and comparison between the United States and South Africa, and why the red carpet is being rolled out for white South Africans and not while we're throwing people of color out of the United States. So that racist policy is something that still does not square well with right-thinking people, with people who believe in human rights. And we're not seeing that play out with any kind of real consistency inside this country as it continues to promote itself as the beacon of democracy. We have a lot to work out, and this POTUS is making it very difficult for us to really have any credibility around the world. 813-239-9663, or you can write DJ at WNF.org. Rudolph, thanks Chris for doing a great job and keeping us informed. And you can continue to send accolades, of course, to Chris by writing DJ at WMNF.org. You are tuned to Community Speaks. Got about 15 more minutes left in the program, and we're trying to go over some of these issues that we were talking about, the heat wave and the high humidity and the immigration issues. So many laws are being passed at the state level when it comes to these immigration issues. And so though immigration enforcement is primarily a federal responsibility, U.S. states have enacted more than 100 laws related to immigration so far this year. And numerous other proposals remain pending in state capitals, mostly in Republican-led states. Those measures generally have aligned with POTUS's agenda to crack down on illegal immigration and deport people who don't have permission to be in the United States. Some states have laws have required local sheriffs to sign cooperative agreements with U.S. Immigration and Customs Enforcement. Others have reinforced eligibility restrictions for public benefits. And still others have directed election clerks to check voter rolls against the federal systematic alien verification for entitlement system in an attempt to flag non-citizens. And as we're contrasting ourselves to South Africa, we're seeing a xenophobic movement occur against other Africans in South Africa right now. So there's this xenophobia and this idea that as there's inequality in the economy, we're going to shun those who don't belong here. And we're seeing that play out in South Africa as we're seeing it play out here. But ironically, none of those people who are being mistreated in South Africa are being invited to come here. But white South Africans are being invited to come here at a time when people of color are being thrown out. So again, that contradiction continues to play itself out as we are seeing state laws inside the United States, as we're seeing some of those state laws go directly to the voter rolls to see who's voting or shouldn't be, even though there's not been a problem. And so the Republicans right now in the United States are really at odds with each other over the issue of the Save America Act and going after people on the voting rolls and paying very little attention to inflation and the economy. As we say every election, that is the main issue. But Democratic-led states generally have pushed back against the immigration agenda of this POTUS, and Democratic states have enacted laws banning cooperative pacts with ICE and forbidding some tactics used by federal immigration agents, such as wearing masks. And other state laws have restricted immigration enforcement actions in schools, hospitals, and sensitive locations without judicial warrants. It's the second straight year that the number of state laws related to immigration has surpassed 100, and coinciding with the start of POTUS's second term. But that's the difference between what is happening in terms of state law in red states and what's happening in state laws in blue states, where in blue states, there's an attempt to really crack down on what ICE is doing, and they're wearing a mask and going into schools and churches and hospitals. But in red states, there's these cooperative pacts that sheriffs are signing to make certain that they do everything they possibly can to violate the human rights of those they claim to want to go after and to suppress their voter or any of their civil rights. Someone else has written wishing Chris Young good luck, saying he's quite the professional. And so that was from Bob from Largo. Thank you, Bob. 813-239-9663 is the number to call as we are heading to the final few minutes of Community Speaks. I want to hear from as many of you as possible. 813-239-9663 as we're trying to connect the dots on a number of issues, especially as we were talking about the immigration issue, but also with some of the global warming, but the tensions that all of that is having on the economy. So that's a trifecta of issues that we're trying to connect here. 813-239-9663. 813-239-9663 is the Supreme Court has put temporary protected status under threat for nearly 1.3 million people. That was just this past Thursday where this decision shows that there's a threat to temporary protected status right now in this country. 813-239-9663 As we're seeing these calamities on these issues of immigration and climate in red states, the Democrats are still wrestling with some issues of its own, as it is also showing some signs of division, but that is more having to do with the old guard, new guard. The issues of the Democrats are wrestling with the issues of race and populism and ideology, as these lawmakers, parties clashing with lawmakers of color, because that's going to be one of the main dividing points in that party. And as we head towards the election, it's important to understand that they're not that dynamics that is at work. Left, what people are called left-wing insurgents are increasingly challenging legacy political institutions that are often led by Black and Latino lawmakers. So that outcome could reshape the party's power dynamics as it prepares for upcoming elections this November. House Democratic leader Hakeem Jeffries, who's poised to be the first Black Speaker of the House if Democrats regain the majority, has played down this dilemma inside the party as it is focused on confronting the Republicans. But it's going to be an issue. It subtly has been an issue before, as we look at who is at the top of the ticket during presidential elections. If there's not a person of color there, one wonders if Black voters are being taken for granted. But it's important to know that both parties have these issues that it has to work out with itself, especially around the issues of race, but also of class, and whether the new guard and the old guard are ready to take power and so and solve problems. That is really ultimately what they're there to do, is solve problems. They're required to pass a budget. They're not required to do much of anything else. And maybe that too has to change. But we do know that there are going to be these divisions that are going to begin to play themselves out. And we know that these divisions have been exploited by those who want to keep us divided as a nation. 813-239-9663. This is Community Speaks, my opportunity to speak with you about all of these issues. We're looking at some of these immigration issues as well as some of the issues of climate. And we're looking at how states are responding to all of these issues. When it comes to immigration, the state of Florida has enacted a law, House Bill 991. It's been signed into law by the governor. And this bill apparently is an act related to the elections. This is one of those that is intended to make certain that certain people's rights, certain people don't have rights in this country. And so there's, even though there's not any evidence of people voting out of turn, and it's being a huge problem of fraud at the voter box, these states, red states like Florida, are still passing these election laws. And so it's revising information. The Uniform Statewide Voter Registration Application is designed to elicit from an applicant to include a certain acknowledgement requiring that online voter registration system transmit specified information to the supervisor of elections, under specified circumstances requiring that the applicant's legal status as a United States citizen be recorded in the statewide voter registration system, requiring that if the records of the Department of Highway Safety and Motor Vehicles indicate that an applicant is not a United States citizen or has not provided acceptable evidence of citizenship, the online voter registration system must notify the supervisor of applicant's legal status and transmit the application to the supervisor. It goes on from there. Does a lot, says a lot, but it's really just intended to violate people's attempt at realizing their rights as a citizen and intimidating them. 813-239-9663. Got about 6 minutes left here on Community Speaks. I just want to hear from as many of you as possible. Be glad to hear from you. And if you want to send a shout out, Chris Young, you can do that too. And in the last 5 minutes of the program, of course, next hour, we're going to get back to the music. It's the Music Monday. We'll be coming your way. Blaine Whalen is going to be bringing that to you. And of course, we're going to get that after we get another update from the scoop. One of the illustrious newsrooms brings that to you every afternoon. And of course, we get more. Maybe from Chris, if we listen in today to that. So this is an opportunity to talk with Chris, talk with you, and try to bring some understanding and connect the dots around a trifecta of issues that there is a through line through it all. So it is important that we continue to have these kinds of conversations and but also bring the explainers so that we'll know what we're going to do politically. We have a lot to work out politically as both parties are grappling with things that could divide them. And of course, when a house is divided, it cannot stand. And that's what a lot of people have been trying to make certain, that we stay divided as a people. And as a result, we're not really able to bring closure to a lot of these issues. And those who pay a lot, those billionaires who pay a lot to make certain that we stay misinformed, continue to do everything they can to do exactly that. But we're going to continue to watch what is happening on all of these fronts, especially as we head into November's election. And we're going to fight against misinformation. We're going to do everything we can to make certain that you understand where we are and what we're dealing with around a lot of these issues. So we're going to continue to do that. You want to make certain you keep tuned to WMNF as we continue to get further into this political system, political season, but also during this summer months, in the hurricane season, the ferocity of the weather, and whether or not your leaders in this state are doing the right thing to address the issues and, of course, the threats, not just to life and limb, but to the economy. And that's why those issues will continue to be on tap, on topic, here on Community Speaks as we move forward through the year. But that's my time. Stay tuned. Of course, we've got to get back to the music after we get more from the scoop. But this has been great talking to Chris, and great hearing your messages to Chris. You can continue to send them. I'll share them with him. But right now, sit back and let's get a news update. And then we get back to the music. So keep it tuned right here to WMNF Tampa. This has been Community Speaks with your host, Patrick Mabili. Thank you for joining me.

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1: I'm Juanita Hurtado Huérfano with the WMNF News Headlines. In local news, construction is ongoing at the last privately owned parcel of West Tampa's Martí Colón Cemetery. According to the Tampa Bay Times, the construction comes along with public backlash. Advocates attended a recent city council meeting, arguing the parcel is home to unmarked graves, with cemetery researcher Ray Reed documenting more than 1,000 people unaccounted for in Martí Colón's records. In response to the allegations, city officials said Tampa's code does not forbid construction atop human remains, and state law only applies when remains are discovered. City officials also motioned for city staff to look into purchasing the property or facilitate a land swap. And since the enactment of H.R. 1, the Supplemental Nutrition Assistance Program, or SNAP, has seen a significant decline in participation. WMNF's Megan Fair reports the decline is leaving many Floridians without reliable access to food.
2: SNAP is meant to provide monthly grocery benefits to low-income Floridians, but H.R. 1 was passed last year to further restrict who is eligible for the program. Now, everyone has to work at least 20 hours a week to be eligible, including veterans and those with disabilities. The senior policy analyst and attorney at the Florida Policy Summit, Christy Huddleston, said that in the first 5 months of H.R. 1, participation in Florida fell by about 277,000 people.
3: For example, in the past, many refugees, asylees, parolees, and trafficking survivors were able to participate in the program, but now many of those people are no longer eligible.
2: She says that about 9,700 immigrants who are lawfully present in the state have lost their assistance, and about 181,000 other Floridians are immediately at risk of this as well. Additionally, H.R. 1 makes SNAP benefits more costly for the states.
3: Well, it upped the administrative costs that states have to pay, which used to be at 50%, and now it's at 75%.
2: H.R. 1 also penalizes states for technical errors if these are above 6%. According to Huddleston, the decline is not about people not needing SNAP anymore, but by being turned away due to the harsher requirements, especially as unemployment rates and food prices continue to rise. From WMNF News, I'm Megan Fair.
1: Last week, Governor Ron DeSantis vetoed legislation allowing high school students to earn scholarships by volunteering at polling locations. The bill passed earlier this year unanimously in both the House and Senate. Among the organizations supporting the measure were the League of Women Voters of Florida, Common Cause, and the Southern Poverty Law Center. SPLC support for the bill was noted by the governor in his veto message. DeSantis wrote that support could potentially lead to polling locations staffed with poll workers from only one political party, which is violation of a state law. SPLC released a statement calling the veto unfortunate and emphasized the organization is nonpartisan. Last week, the Supreme Court voted to allow the Trump administration to end temporary protected status for Haitians and Syrians. WMNF's Chris Young reports advocates are concerned about Florida's large Haitian population.
4: The ruling strips hundreds of thousands of Syrian and Haitian immigrants of protections, allowing them to live and work in the country. Steve Forrester is the immigration policy coordinator at the nonprofit Institute for Justice and Democracy in Haiti.
5: Well, it's an absolute outrage with absolutely devastating effects for human beings and hundreds of thousands of people and for Florida businesses and Florida's economy.
4: According to the Florida Immigrant Coalition, more than 113,000 Haitian TPS holders work in Florida alone. Florida also has the highest Haitian population in the country.
5: All of these people are going to be fired from their jobs in nursing homes and construction industries and hospitality and every place else.
4: Temporary protected status protects a total of 1.3 million people from 17 countries, according to the Associated Press. Chris Young, WMNF News.
1: 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The analysis took a year with the newsrooms looking at hospital billing data containing patients.

0: lows in the high 70s, and tomorrow it will be humid and rainy with highs in the mid 90s. I'm Juanita Hurtado Huérfano with the WMNF News Headlines.
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And that is the Steve Miller Band, Living in the USA. And good afternoon. I'm Blanny, and I will be with you for the next 2 hours. This week, we are celebrating our country's 250th birthday. Wow. And so we're going to start off with songs that are honoring America, and particularly we want to shout out to a great American, Woody Guthrie. And so our next song is not sung by Woody Guthrie.

Guthrie, but it is a cover. In 1961, Bob Dylan, he moved to New York City with a goal to meet Woody Guthrie, his idol, and he did. And in late 1961, I think it was November, there was a live recording of him doing Woody Guthrie song. And so we are going to hear that now. And it was recorded in New York City's Carnegie Chapel Hall, which is about on the sixth floor on top of the Carnegie Hall. So here is Bob Dylan, "This Land Is Your Land."

Wow. That is Ray Charles, America the Beautiful, from his 1972 album, A Message from the People. And I just sort of got reintroduced to that album and some amazing, very socially conscious songs. Highly recommend, especially during this week, that you check out the whole album. Again, it's called A Message from the People. And before that was Bob Dylan from his live recording from 1961 of This Land Is Your Land, covering his idol, Woody Guthrie. Well, let's go back up to 2026 with a new release by the Black Keys, Who's Been Fooling Who?

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long stuck inside my skinhead bone. It's a little bit sweet, it's a little bit bitter.

And that's the Wood Brothers, A Little Bit Sweet. And they are a sweet band for sure. And they are going to be coming back to the Tampa Bay area to Clearwater in October. So you may want to check that out with the details. And before that was Juice Newton, Queen of Hearts. And she is definitely a queen of music. And we started off with a new Black Keys, Who's Been Fooling You? And I think there's some people in our elected officials, so-called elected officials, that have been trying to fool us, but hopefully we're smarter than that. Well, this is WMNF Tampa. I'm Blanny, and this is It's the Music. And a shout-out to Andy and Seminole, who really enjoyed the 1961 Bob Dylan tune covering Woody Guthrie. And thank you for listening. And thank you, everyone, for listening. Really appreciate it. And you can also write me at dj@wmnf.org. Or if you're listening on the app, you just go to the index and it'll say, you know, DJ email, and you can write me that way. Well, next, we're going to hear from a band called The Young and Sick. And it's a band that's been together for about 11 years. And it is put together by a Dutch music and visual artist called Nick van Hofwegen. And it's a really interesting concept. He combines his visual art with his music and puts it out to us. And you can kind of visualize what his art is like. They are coming to the live music showcase this Friday, and I'll be in there with them from 2 to 3 p.m. I'm really looking forward to learning more about them and asking some questions, and especially listening to the music. That evening, that is July 3rd for the It's the Music from 2 to 3 p.m. I hope you do check in and listen to this. But they will also, that evening, July 3rd, they will also be in Ybor City and at the Crowbar. So you can see them there as well. So let's take a listen. And this song is called Feed It Love by The Young and Sick.

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And we'll see you this week on Music of the Isles from WMNF.

That is a new song for Little Barry. It's called More Bad Miles of Road. And before that was the Supremes, Come See About Me. And then we started off with The Young and Sick, and the song's called Feed It Love. And reminder that they will be at the Live Music Studio on Friday, July 3rd from 2 to 3 p.m. And then they will also be performing at the Crowbar in Ybor City. So I hope you will tune into both of those and check those both out, because I think they're very interesting. And the lead of the band, the organizer and the artist, is both a visual artist. He does a lot of cool paintings, and he also does album covers, not only for his band, but also for others, very famous in bands as well. And perhaps, well, we'll get a chance to see some if you check into the video portion of the live music showcase. Well, next we're going to hear three songs which essentially have the same title. Sometimes I like to do that, and especially when they're all very, very different. And we will hear from Sierra Farrell, Dollar Bill Barr, then Towns Van Zandt, a kind of a sad and very talented artist. And that is Dollar Bill Blues. And then we'll start right now with a new song by Jack White called Dollar Bill, just released. And this is WMNF Tampa.

All right, that was Sierra Ferrell, Dollar Bill Bar. Before that was Townes Van Zandt, Dollar Bill Blues. And we started off with a new Jack White Dollar Bill. And this is WMNF Tampa. It's The Music with me, Blanny. And thank you, everybody, who are listening and emailing me. It's so nice to hear from you. And I wanted to quickly thank, I didn't do that last week, and I meant to thank some of the people that were kind enough to donate to It's the Music Monday during our fundraiser and to WMNF. And I'll quickly thank you, Dana, Rick, Joanne, Jackie, Rick, again, Terry, Jim, Barbara, Nancy, Andy, Fred, Jane, Darian, Farah, Terry, Julie, Rick again, and John, and then, of course, all those anonymous folks that did not leave their name for me to thank. But I know that all these folks love WMNF and supported this show. Thank you so very, very much. Well, we're about to go to NPR News, and we're going to go out with a song, with actually an instrumental by Duke Ellington and Louis Armstrong called The Beautiful American. And remember, as bad as things are, as difficult and as disgusted as we might be with some issues going on, America is beautiful, and most of our folks here are also very beautiful. So here is The Beautiful American.

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1: And you are tuned in to It's the Music with Mae Blaney here on WMNF Tampa. And now, here's Ed Sheeran, Make It Rain. If he only could.

is Ethel Waters, Stormy Weather. Actually, a very historical artist. She is a singer, a Broadway star, and also a TV star. And she started her career in the 1920s, was very popular between the 1920s and the 1950s. She broke a lot of barriers that were in the way of many, many black artists, and just an incredible life that she had. And you may want to look her up. Ethel Waters, Stormy Weather. Before that was Eddie Rabbit, I Love a Rainy Night. And we started off with Ed Sheeran, Make It Rain. Oh, I played those three that maybe, just maybe, you know, Mother Earth will be listening and give us some rain. The last week they kept promising us rain, and I just, at best, was a little trickle about 4 days ago. We need it, and remember, you know, conserve your water. We've got fires that we're dealing with, and the springs, our rivers, everything are all suffering from the lack of water. So we don't want a hurricane, but we do want a good storm. Well, next is a new release by Kacey Musgrave called Loneliest Girl.

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And we'll see you this week on Music of the Isles from WMNF.

Oh, I love that steel guitar. Kev Moe, America the Beautiful. One of my favorite, I call him my non-blues man. If you've seen him in concert, you don't leave with the blues. You leave with a smile on your face and like you just had a lot of fun, which you did. And before that was the Nitty Gritty Dirt Band. Boy, I can't speak today. Nitty Gritty Dirt Band, and along with Steve Earle, Jason Isbell, and War and Treaty, and Roseanne Cash, The Times They Are a-Changin', covering Bob Dylan song. And this is WMNF Tampa, 88.5 FM. I'm Blenny, and really glad to be here and really enjoying all the emails and the phone calls that I'm getting. Thank you so very much. Glad you're enjoying WMNF. Well, I am going to be hosting the live music showcase this Friday from 2 to 3 p.m. and really excited about it because the band that's coming in is internationally known, has 12 million followers, and it's called The Young and Sick. And what they claim or whatever is that they blend in visual art with their musical art and put out just very interesting tunes. And I like it. I really enjoy it. It's very contemporary, very neat. And I hope that you get a chance to tune in on Friday from 2 to 3 p.m. this Friday, July 3rd. They will also be at the Crowbar that evening on July 3rd. So check that out. And here is The Young and Sick. And something that I think soon as I leave in about 15 minutes, it's going to be my happy hour. Oh, that wine is just waiting for me.

Well, that is Jimmy Buffett along with Alan Jackson. It's 5 o'clock somewhere, and before that was the Young and Sick Happy Hour. And remember, they will be at the live music showcase on Friday from 2 to 3 p.m. And I will be hosting that, and I hope you join me on Friday. And if you miss me, then go to the Crowbar to listen to them. They will be there on Friday evening. Nice way to start the 4th of July weekend, I think. And my name is Blaney, and we are about to end our show. I'm kind of sad about it, but don't worry. Ben will be in for Traffic Jam, and he has a fantastic show, something on one of my favorite, if not my favorite show besides this one. And thank you all for listening in and for emailing me and calling me. I really, really appreciate that. It's just so fun. And we're going to go out with a song that you probably are very familiar with. And it is sung by many, many, some of the main artists are Sean Colvin, who we heard earlier, Chris Bodie, and Billy Childs. And it is a song written by Laura Nyro, and it's called Save the Country. And right now we are in a situation where that's a really appropriate song. And a reminder to everybody before, you know, we're in the crunch, that if you haven't checked to make sure that you are registered to vote, this may be a good time to do that. And especially if you are going to vote by mail, that your request is in. New laws have changed a lot of things, so you may want to call your supervisor of election or go onto their website and check that out. That's the least, it's the easiest thing we can do is to vote. And we need to, and it's important to, as Americans, that we do vote. And here is Save the Country, and we'll see you next week.

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It's Monday. It's just after 3 o'clock, and you are tuned in to 88.5 WMNF, streaming online at WMNF.org, as well as on our mobile app. My name is Ben, and this is the Traffic Jam, Monday edition. I'm here with you every Monday from 3 to 6, bringing you music. Whatever music I feel like. That's the beauty of community radio. And we thank you so much for listening. Thank you so much for tuning in. Big thanks to Blanny for another awesome edition of It's the Music Monday. We have so much good music lined up for you today. I don't think I could have fit another record into the box if I had wanted to. Not to mention all the playlists and the other things that I have lined up for today. It's an embarrassment of riches is really what it is. We just have so much amazing music lined up. We're going to be closing out Pride Month. We've been celebrating Pride all month long here on the Monday edition of the Traffic Jam, and we have a few more Pride-themed tunes to bring ya. Gonna get some more Patrick Cowley. We've been playing music from him all month long. We have some album anniversaries. And sadly, the community lost Rob Sexton, the owner of Planet Retro Records in St. Petersburg, this past weekend. So we'll be spinning some tunes that I've picked up at his store over the years. I spent a lot of time in there. When I first moved to St. Petersburg, I was working right down the street. So I popped in pretty frequently and got to know Rob a little bit. So we'll be playing some tunes for him. We're going to start out with some Pride. A stone cold classic.

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0: 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Could I make it shy last night? Could I make it shy on the last night?
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My name is Ben. This is the Monday Traffic Jam. We kicked off that set with I'm Coming Out, Diana Ross, from her classic record, Diana. After that, you heard Patrick Cowley featuring Jeannie Tracy from his record Hardware. That track was called Spellbinding Lover. Patrick Cowley has been our featured artist of Pride Month. We've been playing lots of his stuff throughout the month and really, really loving it. And we finished it off with Frank Ocean doing Self Control from his 2016 release Blonde. Getting ready to celebrate its 10th anniversary in a few weeks here. Kind of crazy that we haven't gotten any music since then from Frank, but what you gonna do? Can't force the guy to get in the studio and make amazing music for us. Probably wouldn't turn out that well if we did. We've got the WMF news coming up in just a couple minutes. Before that, let's get into some Janet Jackson. Right here on 88.5 WMNF.

0: That was Janet Jackson doing When I Think of You from her excellent record Control. I believe her second full-length record. I saw Janet at whatever that amphitheater is by the casino last summer, and it was amazing. I kind of couldn't believe how good it was. And now it's time for the WMNF headlines with Megan. Take it away.
1: Thank you, Ben, and good afternoon. My name is Megan Fair with the WMNF News Headlines at 3:30. A Sarasota nurse practitioner has been accused of participating in a fraud scheme that charged Medicare over $118 million. The nurse practitioner, alongside two medical professionals located near Ellenton, have been indicted. Authorities say this case resulted in Medicare paying about $61 million in false claims. The U.S. Justice Department announced the 2026 National Healthcare Fraud Takedown as a result. Of the 455 charged individuals, 90 were doctors and other licensed medical professionals. According to the Herald Tribune, these individuals caused $6.5 billion in false claims and significant patient harm that resulted in death. Governor Ron DeSantis has signed the budget for the next fiscal year. Douglas Sole reports, DeSantis says it's smaller than last year's when you consider his vetoes.
2: It's the last budget DeSantis will sign before he leaves office, and he struck a celebratory tone at the Monday announcement.
3: So the budget that I'll sign today after doing my line item vetoes will represent the fourth straight year in Florida that we've actually reduced our state budget. Who else is doing that?
2: The budget includes a plan to transfer USF's Sarasota Manatee campus to New College of Florida, which DeSantis remade with conservative leadership. It also includes teacher pay raises, Everglades restoration money, and a lot more. Separately, DeSantis also says he won't campaign for a property tax proposal on the November ballot. He says what lawmakers passed didn't go as far as what he wanted, but he still supports it. I'm Douglas Sole in Tallahassee.
1: The Tampa Bay restaurant scene has seen a decline in business that has led some to question their ability to stay open. Tourism is down, inflation is up, and many people have stopped dining out to ease the financial stress. According to the Tampa Bay Times, this could be one of the worst off seasons the area has seen since 2020. While some restaurants are closing, locations like the Edison Food and Drink Lab are taking a temporary summer hiatus. Newer restaurants seem to be keeping the business, while the rest of the community faces the financial stress. A 30-year-old Pace man arrested for stealing Smokey Bear signs from a series of state parks last year was indicted by a federal grand jury on the charge of theft of government property. The indictment of Hunter Drake Lovett was announced today by U.S. Attorney John Heakin for the Northern District of Florida. Lovett, who faces up to 10 years in prison, is set to have a jury trial start July 20th before U.S. District Court judges, according to the release from the U.S. Attorney's Office. U.S. stocks are recovering some of their losses from a rare losing week. AP's Seth Soutell reports.
4: I'm Seth Soutell, and this is Markets in a Minute. Stocks are rising in the early going on Wall Street and making up some of their losses from a rare losing week. The S&P 500 rose 0.5% in the first hour of trading Monday. The Dow added 301 points. That's about 0.6%. The Nasdaq Composite rose 1%. Comcast jumped about 9%. The company plans to split off its media businesses from its broadband unit. Several AI stocks also rebounded following sharp swings up and down last week. Applied Materials, which makes equipment used in making semiconductors, rose 7.5%. Oil prices were up slightly. Treasury yields held mostly steady in the bond market. Seth Soutell, New York.
1: More than 120 new Florida laws will go into effect starting July 1st. Some of these include harsher penalties for child abuse and domestic violence. Affordable housing will now be included under the Florida Fair Housing Act, and the state animal abuse database will get more details and protections. It will now be much easier for nurse, teacher, and government worker unions to be shut down, and the state will be able to designate foreign and domestic terrorist organizations. According to the Lakeland Ledger, so far Governor Ron DeSantis has vetoed only 4 bills. Tonight we'll have a 30% chance of rain and thunderstorms, mainly before 8 p.m., and it will be partly cloudy with a low of 77. Tomorrow we'll have showers and thunderstorms mainly after 4 p.m. We will see a high near 93 and a heat index value as high as 106. I'm Megan Fair with the WMNF News headlines at 3:35 on 88.5 and WMNF.org.

brand new music from Mike D of the Beastie Boys. This track is called Switch Up. He's got some tour dates and a new album coming out later this year. Gonna keep the Pride music rolling after this one with some Tyler, the Creator. Coming up next is Igor's Theme. 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

0: What do you see? Look at it, Dad. What do you see? What do you see? Say it. Say it.
1: Well, it's a face.
0: Yeah, but what kind of face?
1: Pale, pasty, psychotic.
0: No, Dad. It's a neatly chiseled, well-groomed, drop-dead handsome face. Professional male model. Sparkles, professional male model.
2: You must be another handsome boy graduate.
3: Oh my God, they're gorgeous.
2: You must be another handsome boy graduate.
3: Oh my God, they're gorgeous.
2: You must be another handsome boy graduate. You must be another handsome boy graduate. You must be another handsome boy graduate. You must be another handsome boy graduate.
0: I'm gonna become a male model. I'm like a rough diamond that just needs a little polishing, that's all. And that's exactly what handsome boy modeling school's gonna do for me.
3: Oh my God, they're gorgeous.
2: You must be another handsome boy graduate. Be another handsome boy graduate.
4: Handsome boy modeling school wants handsome fellas to train to become successful male models. 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
3: Oh my God, they're gorgeous.
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3: Oh my God, they're gorgeous!
5: That was Handsome Boy Modeling School right here on 88.5 WMNF. That was the track. A Look at This Face from their album, So How's Your Girl? That is the project of Prince Paul and Dan the Automator from 1999. Some titans of the 90s hip-hop scene. Great, great stuff. Before that, you heard Igor's theme from Tyler, the Creator, from his record Igor. Continuing the Pride Month celebrations here on 88.5 on the Monday Traffic Jam. And now it is just about time for everybody's favorite portion of this radio program, 345s at 345, where each Monday we play 345 RPM records at 345. That's right. And it's another Pride theme. I didn't think I was going to be able to pull it off. I had a loose Pride theme last week, and I didn't think I was going to be able to pull it off this week. But I took another little flip through the box and was able to find some more records that I could put into that loose theme. So we're going to kick things off with Roselit Bone. I think they're out of Oregon. I can't remember. A buddy of mine and his wife were in the band for a while, and they're not playing with them anymore. But they live in Oregon, so I assume Roselit Bone is maybe from Oregon. But I've got this 45 of theirs that I picked up at their, when I saw them in concert, I don't know, 10 or 12 years ago. This track's called Dreamless Sleep by Roselit Bone. Little reverb heavy country music for you right here on 88.5 WMNF.

0: Booker T and the MGs in the background right now here on 88.5 WMNF, streaming online at WMNF.org. I was going through my records the other day, and I had this one in like a pile to get rid of. But before I get rid of the records, I always give them like one last chance. And of course, I put this record on and was like, how could I ever even consider getting rid of this? Oh, that was another edition of 345s at 345. We started off with Rose Lit Bone doing Dreamless Sleep, fronted by a trans artist. Much loved Rose Lit Bone from the West Coast, making some really cool reverb heavy country music. You heard Fall on Me by REM on 45. The track is on Life's Rich Pageant, but that was the stereo version on 45. And then you just heard Nude Beach. That track was called What Can You Do? I saw Nude Beach open up for a band, and I had free tickets, and I brought a friend of mine, and he bought me that 45, and I could not tell you who the actual band we saw was. If you can tell me who opened up for Nude Beach on a tour in like 2013 or 14, you win a prize. Again, back into things here. Keeping the Pride celebration rolling, because we've been doing a lot of that this first hour. Here's some La Tigra. This track's called Fanta, from their self-titled record, right here on 88.5 WMNF.
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My name is Ben. You just heard brand new music from Nubian Twist. That track was called Chasing Shadows from their new album of the same name. It's just after 4 o'clock here in the Tampa Bay area. We're very sadly

Tampa punk rock and record store and community at large, lost Rob Sexton this past weekend. He was the owner of Planet Retro Records in St. Petersburg. When I first moved here, the first job I got was just down the street from Planet Retro. So I could walk there on my lunch breaks. I could stop by very easily after work. And, you know, Rob was the kind of guy who was just very, very classic record store employee. Was like kind of a little rough around the edges, kind of a jerk. But like as soon as you talk to him for 5 minutes, you know, he was just one of the realest, you know, very real, straightforward, awesome guy. And, you know, moving here, the two hardest, well, aside from my friends, two of the hardest things for me to step away from before moving down here were the radio station where I DJed up in North Carolina and the record store where I bought most of my records. And, you know, coming down here, finding WMNF, and honestly finding Planet Retro, you know, it really started to make me feel like this was my new home. And Rob had this amazing ability that not all record store employees or owners have, where like I'd come in, we would chat for a few minutes, I'd buy something, and then it would be like weeks later and I'd be in there and he'd be like, "Hey man, we were talking about, you know, Fugazi this one time. You should check out this other band." And sometimes he was telling me to check out bands that, like, he wasn't even trying to like sell me records. Like there were bands that like he didn't even have their records in stock. He was just like, "Oh, you like Funkadelic, you should check out this other thing. You know, if you don't know about that, you should definitely reach out for that one." And that's just such an awesome quality for a record store owner to have. You know, that's what you want. You know, you want the bartender to know how you like your drinks. You know, you want the chef to know how you like your food. And you want your record store employee or owner to know, like, the path that you're heading down before you even know that you're heading down it. So rest in peace to Rob. Really, really awesome guy. He's going to be missed by his family and, you know, the community here in St. Pete and Tampa. He had a lot of love for this community. And so we're gonna spin four tracks now. And these are all records that I have a lot of records I bought at Planet Retro, but these are four that like I know I bought there and like distinctly remember buying. This first one is one of my all-time favorite records, and Rob and I bonded over it. And that was, I think that was one of the times that like we really started to become buds, was talking about this record by Sunvolt. This record's called Trace. And here's the first track on the B-side. This one's called Loose String, right here on 88.5 WMNF.

0: DeSantis spoke before signing the budget.
1: The things that we vetoed, a lot of those are just either inappropriate or maybe nice to have. But, you know, nice to have is fine, but, you know, I want to fund things that we have to have.
0: DeSantis' veto list includes a veto of $1.5 million towards Tampa South Howard Flood Relief Project and $500,000 towards 30th Street and Sly Avenue area intersection improvements. In this year's campaign for Florida governor, all four candidates are pushing for tax cuts that go beyond the proposed property tax cuts for the November 3rd ballot. However, according to property records, two candidates have fallen behind on their own personal tax bills. Investor James Fishback owes over $5,000 in unpaid property taxes on a condo in Washington, D.C. Lieutenant Governor Jay Collins is said to be exempt from paying property taxes on his primary home, according to the Tampa Bay Times. Yet fees for stormwater management and solid waste disposal are still overdue as of April 1st. Scientists and their supporters are fighting back against government cuts to research. WMNF's Sean Canan reports from a small demonstration this Monday morning.
2: Three people held signs and waved at passing traffic outside the U.S. Geological Survey building near the USF St. Pete campus. St. Petersburg resident Kathy Michaels used to teach nursing. She researched cancer until the federal government cut four major cancer programs for children.
3: Well, a lot of the research were 2 years in out of 4 years, and it all just stopped. So it was a waste of money, really, to fund even the first 2 years then if you're not going to finish the project. We were doing research on why there was higher maternal death rates in Arkansas than anywhere else in the country. That was one. I mean, there was multiple, but I'm just giving you one example.
2: Michaels says she would rather the government fund science than war. Another demonstrator, Patricia Pettyjohn, is a retired academic librarian.
4: Well, science, as we all know, saves lives, and it is a huge economic driver for the American economy. A lot of our innovations and a lot of our pharmaceuticals, a lot of our healthcare research, all of that needs support, and it needs support that's not politicized.
2: She encourages people to get involved in the national organization Stand Up for Science, which organizes rallies to try to protect science and research. For WMNF News, I'm Sean Canan in St. Petersburg.
0: A longtime Florida developer who spent decades transforming swamplands into subdivisions is now moving towards data centers. The Deltona Corporation proposed rezoning in Citrus County. They want to double the size of an industrial park in order to attract data centers and other heavy manufacturing. The planned site is currently underdeveloped and is said to have abandoned phosphate mines.

0: After heavy backlash from officials and community members, Deltona pulled its proposal last week. According to the Tampa Bay Times, plans for future data centers totaled over $1 trillion last fall. The State Department announced today it is partnering with a humanitarian nonprofit in Doral to deliver aid to earthquake-torn Venezuela. WLRN's Tim Padgett was at its headquarters with Miami Congresswoman Maria Elvira Salazar.
1: At the Global Empowerment Mission warehouse in Doral, dozens of local volunteers gathered earthquake relief donations. Doral is home to the U.S.'s largest Venezuelan community. Salazar, its Republican congresswoman, blasted Venezuela's corrupt regime for its widely criticized response to last week's powerful earthquakes, which killed at least 1,500 people and left tens of thousands missing.
2: How come these people did not invest resources to buy the equipment and everything necessary in order to be prepared for such a disaster? The interim government cannot stop any aid coming from the United States or the international community.
1: Salazar also urged President Trump to halt deportations of Venezuelans back to the disaster-torn country.
2: Everyone who has TPS should have the opportunity to stay for another 18 months and see what happens after.
1: TPS is the temporary protected status more than 600,000 Venezuelan migrants in the U.S. held, but which the Trump administration has canceled. I'm Tim Padgett in Miami.
0: Tonight we'll have a 30% chance of rain and thunderstorms, mainly before 8 p.m., and it will be partly cloudy with a low of 77. Tomorrow we'll have showers and thunderstorms, mainly after 2 p.m. We will see a high near 93 and a heat index value as high as 106. 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

That was brand new music from Little Bari right here on 88.5 WMNF. It's the Monday Traffic Jam. My name is Ben. I'm here with you every Monday from 3 to 6 p.m. That track was called More Bad Miles A Road from Little Bari's new record, Gravity Freeze. Great, great stuff from Little Bari. I've been enjoying digging into that record a little bit. It's about 4:40. Let's get into some... We've got three album anniversaries we are celebrating today. Oh, this first one... I can't find the exact date that the album was released, but it was released in June of 1971. So that's close enough. June's coming to an end here, so we might as well. Might as well give it a spin. So, 55 years old, Link Wray, absolute classic stuff. His self-titled record came out 55 years ago in June of 71. So, from that album, this track's called Fire and Brimstone, right here on 88.5 WMNF.

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1: 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No sense wasting time. You listen all the time, whether in your car, on the app, at your desk, at work, wherever. You're always listening, so you might as well throw us a few bucks. Yes, sir, Wowie Zowie by Frank Zappa and the Mothers of Invention from their debut record, Freak Out, which was released on June 27th, 1966. So if that record sounded a little scratchy, it's because it's 60 years old, and you'd sound scratchy too if you were that old. Just kidding. For that, you heard Los Daltons doing Alto y Seco from an album called Ayahuasca Fuzz, proto-psychedelic and garage rock music from Bolivia. Last week, I posted a picture on Instagram of like all the records that I had gotten recently that I was going to play last week, and I only played like 5 out of the 10. But that Ayahuasca Fuzz compilation was one of them, so I had to make sure I squeezed it in this week. And we started off the set with Fire and Brimstone by Link Wray from his self-titled record from 1971, which just celebrated its 55th anniversary. Now we're gonna get back into some Pride music with a pioneering trans artist, Jackie Shane. This track is called In My Tenement, right here on 88.5 WMNF.

That was brand new music from Julia Jacklin right here on 88.5 WMNF. That track was called Get Away From Me. I Think I'll Love You Soon from her new record, The Gem. It's just after 5 o'clock. We got a little less than an hour left in the show. We got some Pride music, some homages, and an album anniversary still yet to celebrate. So we're going to keep things rolling with the Pride music. Patrick Cowley has been our featured artist this month. He did a lot of work with Sylvester, was heavily involved in the disco into like electronic music transition of the late 70s and early 80s. But he also had this like weirdo post-punk record that he did with a man named Jorge Socarros. The album is called Catholic, and this track is called Cars Collide, right here on 88.5 WMNF.

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2: 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Oh, that was a good set. That felt good. 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Now, what was that that you just heard? We started the set off. It was a Cars-themed set. We started off with a track called Cars Collide by Patrick Cowley and Jorge Socares from their record Catholic. Patrick Cowley has been our featured artist of Pride Month. He passed away from complications of HIV in 82. I think it was 82. But he left behind just a treasure trove of music. Much of it he did with Sylvester, you know, a lot of disco hits. And then over the last decade, even more tapes of his have been unearthed and released. He did some adult film soundtracks that are remarkable. And this record, Catholic, is sort of a anomaly in his career of like this weird post-punk kind of record that he did. Very, very cool stuff. I highly recommend checking out Patrick Cowley. You will not be upset. After Cars Collide, you heard The Cars doing My Best Friend's Girl from their debut self-titled record, which might as well be called Greatest Hits because it's all hits. It's all hits. And after that, you heard Slap of Reality doing Just What I Needed, the Cars cover from their record Three Lefts Make a Right. Slap of Reality featured Rob Sexton on drums, their local Tampa melodic hardcore punk rock band. And sadly, Rob Sexton passed away this past weekend. He was the owner of Planet Retro Records in St. Petersburg. He will be missed by all that knew him and many that didn't know him, because he really, really had a long reach in the Tampa Bay punk rock and music scenes. Big thanks to him for everything that he did, from putting on markets and shows outside of his store, to playing in bands, to just being a fun person to talk to about music. So now we're going to take a big left turn. Madonna's True Blue was released on June 30th. 1986. So it's going to be celebrating its 40th anniversary tomorrow. And I was already planning on playing something from this record today, but I remember that Rob and I didn't talk about this record in particular, but I bought a copy of Like a Virgin from him at Planet Retro at some point, and we talked about just how amazing Madonna was. And you know, when you've got a couple of dudes in their 40s or 50s that, you know, have some gray in their beards and, you know, have been to a lot of punk rock shows talking about how awesome Madonna is, it's a special kind of conversation that can only happen in a record store. So going out to Rob, here's some Madonna, here's Open Your Heart from True Blue, right here on 88.5 WMNF.

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And we'll see you this week on Music of the Isles from WMNF.

0: That was Madonna bringing us Open Your Heart from True Blue, which turns 40 years old tomorrow. Hard to believe that Madonna has been around that long. In the background, we've got Surfside Sex by Patrick Cowley from his record Afternooners. And it's time for one last round of the WMNF News with Megan. Take it away, Megan.
1: Thank you, Ben, and good afternoon. My name is Megan Fair with the WMNF News headlines at 5:30. Scientists and their supporters are fighting back against government cuts to research. This morning, three people held signs and waved at passing traffic outside the U.S. Geological Survey building near the USF St. Pete campus. Patricia Pettyjohn, a retired academic librarian, is concerned that the federal government wants to move away from peer review when other scientists determine the quality of research.
2: And I am very concerned because the Office of Management and Budget, the OMB, has recently proposed a ruling that would remove peer review as the way that they assess grants, research, and publications. And it's got a limited period through the middle of July for people to comment on this. We're encouraging people to go out there and comment.
1: She says science saves lives, and it is a huge economic driver for the American economy. You can find out more at marchforscience.net. President Trump has signed a new law into place that will send an alert to mobile phones when there is a nearby shark attack. Florida has continuously been number one in the United States when it comes to shark attacks, and this law is meant to limit that. According to the Herald Tribune, what is known as Lulu's Law was signed this month. The Federal Communications Commission will be required to issue this order within the next 180 days. The need for this comes after two attacks were within 90 minutes of each other in Walton County, Florida. Governor Ron DeSantis signed the state budget at the Hillsborough College campus today. WMNF's Chris Young has more.
3: The fiscal year 2026-27 budget totals $117.6 billion. Governor DeSantis' office says the budget has nearly $810 million in line item vetoes.
4: The budget that I'll sign today after doing my line item vetoes will represent the fourth straight year in Florida that we've actually reduced our state budget. Who else is doing that?
3: Present at the signing was the president of Hillsborough College, Dr. Ken Atwater. The legislature designated $50 million for improvements at the college, but no money was put towards the stadium itself.
4: If that does come to fruition, no one's going to benefit more than Hillsborough College. I mean, it's going to be a huge, huge thing.
3: In May, a memorandum of understanding was reached between the Rays, Hillsborough County, and the city of Tampa to build the new $2.3 billion stadium on HC's Dale Mabry campus. Chris Young, WMNF News.
1: Researchers in Florida are asking for the public's help in identifying a potentially invasive species. The small insect, known as the mealybug, originates from Australia, but experts say they were first detected in Texas, then in Louisiana, and now, as of late May and early June, in Florida. Isaac Esquivel is an entomologist for the Institute of Food and Agricultural Sciences at the University of Florida. He says the bugs are mainly found in grassy pastures.
5: This one in particular is a little white blob-looking insect, kind of fluffy, little spiky, and that's from wax on their backs. You can mostly find them, one either on the leaf blades themselves, or this particular species does go into the soil.
1: Researchers say the bug could impact crops like sugarcane, corn, and rice. Esquivel says there are telltale signs to look for.
5: Say you got a brown patch. I wouldn't just assume that brown patch equals mealybug, but if that brown patch sort of grows rapidly, you may want to go and actually look a little deeper.
1: Officials say those who suspect mealybugs are present on their property can send a sample of dirt and grass to the Florida Department of Agriculture. They say doing this allows researchers to observe the insects and develop better management strategies. A 31-year-old woman was pulled out of a river in central Florida after being attacked by an alligator on Sunday. According to the Herald Tribune, the alligator bit off the woman's arm and she died on the way to the hospital. She was kneeling in 3 feet of water when she was attacked and was pulled out by friends. An alligator trapper was called to the scene and the investigation is still active. Since this afternoon, two alligators have been caught and killed. Tonight, we'll have a 30% chance of rain and thunderstorms, mainly before 8 p.m., and it will be partly cloudy with a low of 77. Tomorrow, we'll have showers and thunderstorms, mainly after 2 p.m. We will see a high near 93 and a heat index value as high as 106. 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

That's right, everybody. Phoebe Bridgers is back. That track was called Lost Boys. Her new record, Lost Weekend, is coming out in 45 days, August 14th. And I'm sure you'll be hearing a whole lot more of it right here on 88.5 WMNF as we get closer and closer and closer to that release date, and as more tracks are released. You know where to find the best independent music. It's right here on your community radio station. It's 5:40. You got me for another 20 minutes. So from Lost Boys to Ode to Boy. This track is by a band called Decisive Pink, which is Angel Dara Dorian and Kate NV. They put out a record called Ticket to Fame. Oh, when did this one come out? I just picked it up. Came out in 2023. I knew it came out a couple years ago. Really great stuff on Fire Records. Really cool pop record. So here's Ode to Boy by Decisive Pink right here on 88.5 WMNF.

That was George Michael with Freedom 90. Stone Cold Classic. Before that, you heard Decisive Pink doing Ode to Boy from their 2023 release, Ticket to Fame. Then we got one more disco dance floor burner for you. Stick around for Mo Blues Monday. But until then, Patrick Cowley and Sylvester are asking the question, do you want a funk? Right here on 88.5 WMNF.

That was Patrick Cowley and Sylvester, Do You Want a Funk, right here on 88.5 WMNF, finishing off the Pride Month celebrations. Before that, you heard Freedom 90 from George Michael. I couldn't go all of June without playing that absolute masterpiece of a pop song. It's just so, so great. Thank you so much for listening today. Thank you so much for your texts, your emails, your phone calls. I appreciate all of you so much. 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This track's called Techno by Patrick Cowley, our featured artist of Pride Month. Have a great week, everybody. See you in July.

0: Well, good evening, blues lovers, and welcome to Monday night at 6 o'clock. This is our time we get together here to play some doggone blues. I'm Larry Lisk, happy to be here to play some blues for you. Glad that you are joining us out there. Thank you very, very much. We appreciate that. Nancy's in. How are you, Nancy?
1: I am also thrilled to be here with all you folks out there. Thrilled, let me tell you. It's the highlight of my week
0: and
1: of late.
0: She's not being sarcastic.
1: No, I'm not.
0: And we are digging it. We're happy to be here to play some blues for you. I think we got a pretty good show.

0: don't know.
1: And that's the funniest thing is that Cheryl on Saturday night played one of her songs as well. Come on.
0: I have no problem with that.
1: No.
0: Good music should be played by everybody.
1: Exactly.
0: So that's easy. And we know that Cheryl's got a pretty good ear.
1: Damn good.
0: So Cheryl's got a pretty good ear. All right. A couple of things we want to mention here. I'm sure you saw it in the paper or somewhere online that David Clayton Thomas passed this weekend.
1: No, I didn't know that.
0: Yeah, so we're going to be remembering him in a little bit in hour number two with a tune. What a voice.
1: Oh.
0: And I think it's kind of appropriate because in trying to learn a little bit about him, he was with a band called The Shays back in the 60s, and then they changed it to David Clayton Thomas and the Shays. But the song that kind of put them on the map was they covered John Lee Hooker, Boom Boom. And somebody saw that, showed it to a producer for Hullabaloo, and they got on TV because of that. And kind of the rest is history. But we'll talk about that later on. Also, we want to say happy birthday to Blind Willie James. You know, Blind Willie has passed some years ago, but we always remember him. He was so much fun. He was one of those people that, I mean, he had a dance named after him. He could do the Blind Willie. And they named, you know, he had a dance. So, you know, he was very cool. So happy birthday, Blind Willie. Okay, let us talk about getting started here. We got some folks that were born this week. We're going to kind of go all over the place with these folks. We're going to start off with Mac Arnold, gas can guitar playing man from North Carolina. And we got some James Cotton and a little Roy Buchanan. He's got a birthday this week. If you're a fan of Roy Buchanan, I would suggest that you tune in to the middle tomorrow of the Freakin' Dreamin' Groovin'
1: Dennis,
0: evening.
1: And the master.
0: Dennis Stone is a huge fan of Roy Buchanan, so he'll probably be playing something tomorrow night. The one-hit wonder, Fontella Bass. We found another song that's pretty good. We'll give that a spin. And we'll finish up with something from Mississippi John Hurt. Thanks for joining us here at Mo Blues Monday. Let's play some doggone blues for you. This is Mac Arnold with his tune, I Am the Blues.

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She moved away. Some said Memphis and some said Leland. But I found her, I wanted to cook me some good Michael Howe. 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

0: insane. 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
1: All right, that was Mississippi John Hurt with the Coffee Blues. He's talking about that loving spoonful of that Maxwell House. I'd say probably today he'd get a call from them in a heartbeat about some kind of a deal.
2: Oh, I'm sure he could, Maxwell House.
1: Yeah, so, but finish up there with Mississippi John. Fontella Bass, she had that great hit Rescue Me, but that was her big claim to fame. But I tell you, her voice, she sounds like a young Aretha there, I'll tell you.
2: Power.
1: Power. Roy Buchanan, James Cotton, and Mac Arnold preceded them in set number one here on Mo Blues Monday. Thanks for joining us on listener-supported, volunteer-powered radio, WMNF, just playing the blues on a Monday night. Let's continue. You know, Mississippi John Hurt was born 133 years ago.
2: Oh, my goodness.
1: Where but the blues is somebody going to cover the songs of a man that was born 133 years ago? But this is the truth. Aaron Harp released a CD earlier this year, and it was a tribute to Mississippi John Hurt. And we're going to play one of his songs there. It's kind of a fun song. Let the Mermaids Flirt With Me. It's a cool little song. Then we got some Pops Fletcher and the Hucksters, Jennifer Lynn and the Groove Revival, and the Pontchartrain Shakers. And they got a real nice instrumental here. It's a nice take on the Elizabeth Cotton tune of Freight Train. So, here we go. Aaron Harp from her brand new, well, it's not brand new, it was new in earlier this year, her tribute to Mississippi John Hurt.

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1: All right, there. Finished up with the Pontchartrain Shakers doing their take on Elizabeth Cotton tune. And I looked up Elizabeth Cotton. She was born the same year, 1893, as Mississippi John Hurt.
2: I wonder if they knew each other.
1: Probably not. She was in the Lowcountry.
2: Right.
1: And he was not. He was over in the Delta. But 133 years ago, when, again, bands that brand new music, and they've released a song that is attributed to one of those folks. Jennifer Lynn and the, what the heck is Jennifer? Groove Revival, yes, gave us Baggage. Pops Fletcher and Aaron Harp got us started with that Mississippi John Hurt cover. Okay, we got time for about a couple of more here before we finish up and blow up our number one. We're going to start off with something from Lexi Blue, and we got the title track from her brand new CD, Too Glam to Give a Damn.
2: And
1: we're going to give this a listen. And we got something from Curtis Elgato from his most recent release, a live recording he made up in Seattle where he didn't have to follow a playlist. And he wasn't worried about what his label was going to say to make sure he did those songs. He said, these were songs I wanted to sing. So, good for Curtis.
2: Which is why it's so good.
1: Yeah, good for Curtis. And then we're going to finish off with something from Stacy Mitchart in this, to end our number one. Let's get it rolling here. This is Lexi Blue.

0: Well, all right. That was Stacy Mitchart, and he ended hour number one for us. Thanks for sticking around for the first hour. This is your Community Conscious Radio, WMNF Tampa, WMNF.org, streaming 24/7. Nancy, if you please, get us started properly in hour two.
1: Okay, well, good evening, everybody. How are you? Hope you're having a great day out there. We got a little rain, made my day. I can tell you what, so bloody hot out there. Well, we're going to start out with some true dancing music. A song you originally know, probably by Ray Charles. It was recorded in 1953. That is Mess Around, and this is by Joe Crown Trio. Joe Crown is one hell of a piano player, B3 organ player in New Orleans, and he's got a guy named Papa Molly. He's singing with him, playing guitar. And then, as Larry mentioned earlier, Sherry Harding. I found a bunch of new folks while I was wading through the weeds, and Sherry is a Canadian singer, and she apparently has spent quite a bit of time in Muscle Shoals working and hanging out with some guys, and so this song is Down in the Shoals, a tribute to that time. Mark Broussard, great singer. This is a song.
0: Nancy really likes this guy. Really?
1: Can you tell? This is a great album produced by Joe Bonamassa and a couple other guys. And this is one of the only two songs that Mark did not write. But I found out a very cool thing about he and his wife. They have a foundation, and the last five albums that he's recorded, he's donated the bulk of it to Save Our Soul Foundation, which is all about kids, giving them a chance.
0: Very cool.
1: Love hearing stuff like that. And another new band, Carmen Ratti Band. Well, I thought after listening to this album that Carmen Ratti was the singer. Nope. Carmen Ratti is a guy, and he's a guitar player, California cat apparently, that's been out there playing all kinds of music. And he's featuring Jill Deenan, and she's quite a vocalist. Pretty good man. And we're going to end with Earl Guitar Williams playing The Sky Is Fallin'.

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1: All right. Well, thank you, Nancy. That introduced me to Earl Williams and
2: Carmen Ratty.
1: No, I knew about that. Carmen. Yeah, I've been playing. I played two or three tracks off of that CD already.
2: I'm sorry. I missed it.
1: and Sherry. So,
2: Sherry Harding.
1: So very cool. Thank you. Appreciate it.
2: Indeed, indeed.
1: Great,
2: my pleasure.
1: Great stuff. All right. I mentioned that we're going to play a little David Clayton Thomas here. We're going to do that right now. He was born in 1942 in England, but his father was a Canadian serviceman. He was there for the war. And after the war, they moved back to Canada, and he was raised in Canada, in Toronto. Took off for New York City in about in 1967. And strangely enough, Ronnie Hawkins took him under his wing. And you'd expect maybe something different.
2: Yeah.
1: With Ronnie Hawkins being his early mentor, but no. And the rest is kind of history. In 69, formed Blood, Sweat, and Tears. And kind of the rest is history.
2: Oh, indeed. Classic stuff, you know? I mean, who doesn't have that if they were living in that time? It's just part of your DNA.
1: You'd remember that, but nobody will remember the song that I'm going to play. I got an Isaac Hayes tune that David did early on, and we'll give that a listen. Last week, I was talking to one of our listeners, Alan, and he had mentioned a guy that used to live down in South Florida, over by Fort Lauderdale area, Nico Wayne Toussaint. And we were wondering what happened to Nico. And I said that I had seen him only once, and then he just kind of poof, disappeared. But he went back to France, and I got a couple of tunes from him. One, he's playing with the BTC Blues Review on a tune called Les Blues. And then he's got one by himself with a tune called Wanna Try Somebody. So here we go. This is David Clayton Thomas singing some blues. Maybe some soul. When

0: We dig in the weeds.
1: All right. Nico Wayne Toussaint. Nico Wayne Toussaint getting us out of that set with a tune called Want to Try Somebody. And he says, try me. Before that, we had Nico playing with the BTC Blues Review. And the BTC Blues Review was Neil Black, Nico Toussaint, and Fred Chapelier, I think. Anyway, it's a French band. You could tell that they were doing the blues in French over there. And we started off with the Isaac Hayes tune, When Something's Wrong With My Baby. And we were talking
0: belly rub time.
1: Yeah, and about how many people have covered that tune as well. So that was a great one. David Clayton Thomas, 84 years old when he passed this weekend.
0: Magic guy. I must tell you, Aaron Neville and Linda Ronstadt's version of that, take you down.
1: It's a good song. It's a good song. Everybody's, it's a good song.
0: Can't lose. You got that.
1: You can't lose. All right, let us move along here. We'll start off with Alan Wilson in this next set. In some circles, he was known as the Blind Owl. And he wrote a pretty good song. It became very synonymous with one particular band. We're not going to play that band, but we're going to play that song. So there we go. Georgia Tom Dorsey as well, coming up after Alan Wilson. And we're going to finish up this little short set with some Delaney and Bonnie. So here we go. This is Alan Wilson and the Nitty Gritty Dirt Band.

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Your man slips in when I go out. You ain't got a darn thing to worry about. Your song's all sung and your prayers all prayed. Groceries in your kit

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Now listen, mama, you don't have to hurry. 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Your songs all sung and your prayers all prayed. 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Got plenty liquor, got plenty gin. Popular with the women and a raving about the men. Some mystery to me, your papa can't see. Mama, how you can have the blues, hardest times in. How you can have the blues.

0: All right, Delaney and Bonnie with Soul Shake. Nancy was talking about that song last week. I figured I'd play it for her.
1: Yeah, I was going to do Tommy's version with the, who was it?
0: Danielle Nicole.
1: Thank you.
0: All right, Delaney and Bonnie, and we had Georgia Tom Dorsey and Kansas City Kitty with How Can You Have the Blues? And then Alan Wilson, the Blind Owl, of course, with Canned Heat. But that was his going up the country zone with Nitty Gritty Dirt Band. Damn, it's not in front of me. I forget. Okay, let's move along here. We got in this last set, I think we have room for these three. We got some Michael Hill. We got the Name Droppers and the Sauce Boss. Let's get going. This is Michael Hill's Blues Bob with a tune called The Audacity of the Blues.

0: All right, they finished up there with the Sauce Boss, the Name Droppers, and Michael Hill's Blues Mob. That's hour number two. This is WMNF Tampa, 88.5 FM. Thanks for sticking with us for 2 hours. We got one more to go, but I'd like to read something to you first before we go. This came from a listener, unsigned. I have no idea who this listener is, but boy, if this doesn't define WMNF, and it certainly, I think, has a lot to say about this show. He says, or she, if WMNF stands for anything, it's recalling and respecting those who led the way. Endless celebration checkmates those of late who would cast pioneers of all stripes aside.
1: I read that. That's incredible.
0: Thank you.
1: Yeah, very, very sweet.
0: Very, very astute, very profound. Yes, WMNF does that. And we do it particularly on Mo Blues Monday because, like I say, our catalog goes back 125, 130 years.
1: Indeed.
0: To the blues. So, yeah, we respect it, no doubt. All right, we're going to start off hour number three with, I'm going to send this one out to Sid Flannery. I know he likes John Juke Logan. We were talking about that last week.
1: Yes, indeed.
0: So we'll send this one out to Sid. We got Eli Paperboy Reed coming up, the Cashbox Kings, and the Royal Southern Brotherhood, if you remember those guys. So let's get going here. This is Juke Logan.